about them. Everyone asked about you. They're an emo band from Little Rock, Arkansas. And yeah, it's like, I know emo is like such a buzzword, especially nowadays, like Midwest emo, tweemo. But that's like, if you're familiar with their music, that's like the type of vibe that I want to sort of bring this hour. But I don't want to explain too much about the type of music I'm going to play, so I'd rather just you guys listen to it. And first up, I got a song called Hit Number 2 by 125 Rue Montmartre. And the funny fact about how I found this song was I really like watching the NBA. And the other day, this like really notable player, if you guys are familiar with basketball, Russell Westbrook retired. So I was just watching a whole bunch of edits on TikTok, and the song really stood out to me. And yeah, I hope you guys enjoy it. So this is 125 Rue Hit Number 2 by 125 Rue Montmartre. Enjoy.

0: 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As mighty supreme, as mighty supreme, as mighty supreme.
1: Trying to get more Chinese this year? 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
2: What is up, everyone? Like I said, bear with me. It's just been such a Thursday. Like, I had like two quizzes today, and if you know me, you know that I don't like to study. So like, well, until like the day before, I mean, and I stayed up pretty late, so I'm feeling like pretty tired. I mean, I did good on them, thankfully, though. And I got to go to the record store with my friends too, which was really fun. Also, just a random thought, I like to think that out of like, if like we were to like make like KVRX DJs as like NBA players, I like to think that I'd be like the Kawhi Leonard of KVRX DJs. But anyways, before our underwriting break, you guys listened to Scenes from France by The Promise Ring. And before that, To Be You by Train Breaks Down. And next up, I got a song from a really special band for me. I got Flashpoint Cathedral by Cap'n Jazz. And man, I just really love Cap'n Jazz. I want to give a shout out to my friend Tresbian. He's probably not listening. I doubt it. It'd be like such a niche pool. But he was basically like my friend from high school. And we would talk about like, I was gonna sound so LARPer now that I know that whole thing's trending, but like Panchico and like Radiohead. But yeah, hopefully he's listening out there. But yeah, Flashpoint Cathedral by Cap'n Jazz. I hope you guys enjoy.

0: What is up, everyone?
1: Hello? Hello?
0: I have a very I'm joined here by a very special guest in the booth right now. Would you like to introduce yourself?
1: Yes, my name is DJ PNG. I will be here often, but not always. So don't... Yeah. If you want to see me more consistently, check back in at 8 p.m.
0: Yeah, I apologize for a severe mistake that I made earlier. I played the sweeper or the show promo for Far East of East. And last semester, it was Fridays at 10, right?
1: Fridays at 10.
0: Yeah, and it just got... This semester, we have a different time for 8 p.m. on Thursday. So right after this. So I hope none of you guys were hoping to tune in tomorrow and accidentally... expect a different show or nothing at all.
1: Yeah, that would be messed
0: up. So if you're interested in Far East of East, definitely stay tuned after this.
1: Of course.
0: But anything else you'd like to say?
1: I love paper airplanes, paper hearts.
0: Yeah, that's... You know how much I love Everyone Asked About You, right?
1: Of course.
0: That's like my favorite band.
1: That's your favorite band?
0: Last week was genuinely so bad because I have the vinyl for it. And I would every day after class, I would... literally just play the vinyl and like lay on the floor, and I would just get it was like this one particular song I would just like repeat this the same side of it over and over. But like, it's okay, this week I'm back here in the booth. I would say it's really cool to have a night show because I've never had one. Or right now,
1: really,
0: I'm like watching the sun slowly set at the station. Oh, if you guys could see, it looks very cool. But yeah, next up I have another song. I have a couple more songs for you guys. Next up is Charmed, I'm Sure, by the Lazarus Plot. Hope you guys enjoy.

All right. Unfortunately, it is that time. I have one song left. So this last song is Across Puddles by who? By Everyone Asked About You. Like I said, I cannot stress it enough. They're like, I would say right now, they're like my favorite band. So I really, really hope out of like any songs that you guys listen to today that you guys enjoy this one. But stay tuned at 8 p.m. for Far East of East with DJ PNG. And I'll stick around in the booth too. So I hope you guys listen to that and have a good Thursday and weekend. And I'll be back next Thursday at 7 p.m. So yeah, Across Puddles by Everyone Asked About You. Enjoy.

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4: 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KVRX is not mainstream. 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
1: KVRX. Yeah. This ain't just
5: a... Hello, hello, hello. Hello. This is the first episode of Far East of East of Fall 2026, specialty show running back from the ancient times of 2017. So 9 years strong. Happy birthday. 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So don't be excited on Fridays or Wednesdays. You just gotta wait for me on Thursdays, okay? And I have a very special guest in the booth, the host of Paper Airplanes, Paper Hearts, right before me, DJ Colon 3.
6: Yeah, like I said, it's like the little face you text to your friends. When you put the colon and then number 3 and look like a cat.
5: Maybe go into the next mic.
6: Oh.
5: Sorry. Technical difficulties.
6: Yeah. But yeah, DJ Colon 3 here. I hope you guys enjoyed my show. And hope you guys enjoy Far East of East.
5: Yeah.
6: Could you tell us about what we should expect? What
5: should we expect?
6: If we have any new listeners?
5: Any new listeners. Okay. Usually, day by day, or show by show, it's like by genre. But right now, since the first show, let's ease everyone into it. Just doing a mixed bag. You know, some of my favorite artists, just the classics. I sound like Brian Griffin. The classics, you know. But, yeah, these really are some of my favorite artists. And you know what? Let's just get into it, you know? I mean, that's kind of what we're here for, the music, right?
6: Yeah.
5: Let the music talk and then the rest comes after.
6: I agree.
5: Sorry. No, I'm trolling y'all guys.
6: Are you logged in?
5: Okay. All right, now I'll really do it. Our first song is Mr. Clay by Bamboo.

0: Hello. That was Bikini by Tujiko Noriko, one of my favorite electronic artists.
1: It was a very good song.
0: Bet you didn't expect that after Sandy Lam, huh? Unexpected. The weekend is soon. Yeah. TGIF. TGI almost See? F.
1: Dude, I genuinely thought it was Friday today because like I have no Friday class, so Thursday is like the last day I have class, and like I just felt such Friday vibes today. But speaking of that, do you have anything planned over the weekend?
0: Yeah, I'm gonna be going to New Guild, the New Guild XKVRX Toga Party.
1: Wait, no way, I'm going to that too,
0: dude.
1: Yeah.
0: Really?
1: Yeah.
0: Okay. Well, that sounds. That sounds like a plan.
1: Yeah, I'll see you there, I guess.
0: No. Yeah, bring your togas.
1: Yeah, for sure. If you end up going.
0: Okay.
1: Do or do not. I could care less, honestly. If y'all go or not.
0: Yeah. But it's gonna be fun.
1: Yeah, for those that are going.
0: And we're gonna listen to some really cool music.
1: Yeah.
0: Playlist wise, up next, it's gonna be more rock, just like what's gonna be playing at that party. This song is titled Nero by the band Covet of the popular Yvette Young.
1: I just heard, you just introduced me to them a couple of minutes ago. I haven't had the chance to listen, but I guess I will now. I'll let you know my thoughts.
0: Yvette Young is one of my favorite guitarists, and I actually made fan art of her, and she commented, and she was like, wow, this is so cool.
1: That's so cool.
0: And that is probably one of the best moments of my life. So, Nero by Covet featuring Yvette Young. Up next.

0: We Be Licked. Coming soon, hopefully. I don't know. And you know what? Rest in peace, Vince Staples, too.
1: Wait, why rest in peace, Vince Staples?
0: No, he was just the sweeper, so.
1: Oh, yeah.
0: He just said KBRX, so.
1: Yeah. Anyway.
0: Right. That was, last song you heard was Siesta by Sad Esper Record. One of my favorite artists. It comes from the album A Sort of Soundtrack for UFO. I do have the movie on a Google Drive, and I've been meaning to watch it. And it has, and this whole album is the soundtrack for it. They have another band. Well, I think most of them are in another band called Co-Altar of the Deepers, which you may have heard of. I'm a big fan of them. But yeah, maybe we'll hear them again in another episode.
1: Stay tuned.
0: Don't touch that dial. Turn that dial. Don't touch that dial. Okay. Our next song is KT by Kuya.

0: Okay, that was Summer by Sun Myung, recommended to by KVRX's members. I think, let me see. DJ. DJ someone. I like listening to what everyone shares. There's a lot of good stuff. DJ Mew recommended this. So shout out DJ Mew for that song. Up next is Ryusei by Tia. This will be our last song for the night. Thank you so much for joining in. and we're going to be going home and going to sleep because tomorrow's Friday. A friend just entered the booth.
1: Hi.
0: Do you want to say hi?
1: Wait, this one?
0: Yeah.
2: Hello. This is DJ Rithorn.
0: Yep, and we're all at the station having fun. Thank you for listening in, and don't touch that dial. Again, this is Ryusei by Tia. Thank you so much for listening.

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All right, all right, all right. Well, it is DJ Sparks here for the very first episode of A Fig for All. So I need to add my show description, but essentially it's coming from my girl Sylvia Plath, where she has her fig tree, and it like stands for the many different things she wants to do with life, and she just spends so long that she doesn't know what to choose that all her figs end up rotting, like all her dreams end up rotting. She doesn't do it, and she can't choose any of them. She's like death by indecision. But with this, it's when people, I feel like a lot of people, when you ask them like, oh, what genre music do you listen to? They'll be like, I don't know, everything. And that's a completely valid answer, because I do listen to everything. And here are my all of my little mini figs sitting on my music tree. So yeah, this episode, I'll get more into it in a moment, but it is my Soviet wave, but it's actually Russian post-punk. Yeah, that's my episode one. And honestly, I learned a lot from making this playlist, so I'll get into it in just a second. But our first song is going to be Daina by Uvla. So enjoy that, and I will get back to you in just a moment.

All right, and that was Diana by Uvula. Okay, so more into what I mean by Soviet wave, but it's actually post-punk. So I was very into Russian music, I'd say, like, in my freshman year of high school, which is, I'm a sophomore now, so that was, what, 5 years ago? But I guess, like, more like the indie rock, but it's also, like, the post-punk, as you'll see. But I didn't really know what to call it. I was like, oh, it's just Russian music or whatever. And so when I was thinking about what, like, genres I should do, I was like, I should revisit this, because sometimes I, like, dabble back on, like, genres I used to listen to. And the thing is, like, me too, but Spotify users, God, they don't know differentiating genres, and I'm bad at it too, but I do my best. I try to do my research, but with this, with Soviet wave, they'll put Soviet wave, but Soviet wave is a completely different genre. It's like more, it's like a synth, it's like a synthesizer kind of genre, and it's completely different from the genre that people like make playlists with and be like, oh, this is Soviet wave, Duma Russia playlist. I'm like, okay, what are we talking about? And so as I'm more looking into it, like, this is more like post-punk, but I feel like it does have a couple, like, some elements of new wave, like coming from like Great Britain and all that. But overall, like, it just has so much, like, influence from Kino, which is, I mean, obvious, since, like, considering how big he was in, like, the USSR and just Russia in general. But yeah, I'll get more into that in just a moment, and I'm gonna send you into a couple of my favorites. First up, we have, it's gonna be Our Meeting Place by Anglia, and then Zdrovstoy by Peremorka. And I'll have another Peremorka song later in the episode. But with them, I feel like if Viktor Tsoi took a little bit of his conscience and, like, diverted it away, if someone told me that, I'd believe him, because they're very keen. I really do like them. And they're very popular, so it makes sense. But yeah. All right, I'll send you to those two songs, and I will see you in a minute.

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5: All right, that was Luboy Vnya Lirika, Jadar Phantom. And yeah, I feel like with this recent like change in Soviet Wave, well, I guess it's not a change in Soviet Wave because the actual genre still is around and sticks true to like what it traditionally was and what it is. But I think it, since it now is kind of like it's mostly post-punk, but kind of like a mesh a couple things from post-punk and afterwards, I think it's kind of, people will make a lot of sub-genres out of things that don't need sub-genres or just very particular things. And then they'll generalize a lot of things that should be subgenres, if that makes sense. Like, I don't know, with the alt community. Like, there's a bunch of different ones. There's like scene and emo and goth and blah blah blah, and the list goes on and on and on. But people will just like categorize it under one thing, being like, oh, like I mislabel it as like, oh, that's emo. I know. I feel like that's kind of like a funny example. But maybe it's just because like it's people in the West who are mostly finding like the Russian music, and they're like, oh, this is cool, but this is all going under this umbrella when it just generally isn't. But yeah, that's, so I hope, I hope you guys check out some more post-punk after this. And oh my gosh, making this, it just really made me want to do another Russian episode. So maybe Russian indie coming soon. But yeah, next up, we are gonna have Dishoevya Zhizn by Out. And after that, we're gonna have Hot and Cold by Stroytash Porajait. One of my favorites. I played it so much last year on my show. But yeah, enjoy everyone.

All right, and finishing that up with Stroitash Barajaip. They were actually like they were the first band, or I don't know if it's a guy. You know, when like bands, they post their what do you call it? Like they post their band, and it's just like a picture of the singer. I'm like, okay, where are the rest of you at? Is there a rest of you? But that's what I felt with this band. I'm like, I don't know. But yeah, no, they're the first band I found when it was like 2021. Who knows? But yeah. Also, I know I didn't give a disclaimer at the beginning. I feel like it's very apparent from the way I'm speaking. But I've never claimed to know Russian. I do not know Russian. And I feel like this is going to be a very common theme throughout this entire show, because I listen to a lot of music, like international music. I don't know the lyrics. I don't know. Maybe that this came from like indulging in a lot of foreign media at a young age, where I'm like, I don't really care if I don't understand it directly. If I can look at the meaning, it's fine. So yeah, but I also feel like giving like exposure of genres that aren't too crazy, like in the West, when it's like sung by like Western artists, compared to like, oh, these are like the same genre, but it's in this country and it doesn't get as much exposure, because yeah. But since, yeah, but yeah, sorry, I lost my train of thought. It's so weird being in here after such a long time. I was like, oh my gosh, I remember my first show. I was like fumbling around with all the buttons, but here we are. Next up, we are gonna have, it is Niet Lyubvi by Burak, and then Everlasting Summer by Peremorka. But yeah, as you can tell, I'm a big fan of Peremorka. But yeah, no, they're just very Kino-esque, and I really do. I wish I could play Kino in here, but yeah, I can't. Yeah, but I hope you enjoyed those two, and I will see you in about 6 minutes.

0: ящик набрать. Вы все съедите?
1: Да, сейчас съедим.
2: 23 человека.
3: All right, and that was Everlasting Summer by Pere Morca. The next two, I don't know. I had so much fun with this playlist, honestly, because I don't know. Maybe I'm not staying true to post-punk as a genre, but with some of the songs, I kind of like the ones where it has like the post-punk elements. While also kind of having more of like the indie rock themes that the modern like Russian bands typically have, because a lot of like, when I say older, it's like not too much older, but like I don't know, like the millennial ones, they have much more like deeper in like a monotone singing voice with their songs, and I kind of enjoy the more like inflections that these more recent ones have, and recent being like, I guess, in like stuff within the last 10 or so years. But there are a couple, like with oh my gosh, wait, when I'm gonna play in two songs, there he's having some stuff out, I think in like the last year. But yeah, if you tuned in, and I hope to get some. Maybe some friendly messages of people who did tune in. Wink, wink. But yeah, whoever you may be, wherever you may be, I hope you enjoyed today's episode and, you know, appreciate some post-punk Russian music, and hopefully I expanded your palette, added another fig to your music tree. But I am going to close you guys out with another Staroy Tash Borazhait classic. Not a classic, but another banger. It's going to be I Had a Dream Yesterday. And after that, this is not very post-punk, but I love this guy. It's more, I'd say it's more indie rock leaning. But it's just, it's so good. I was like, you know, I have to give it to me. I'm giving myself the gift of giving it to you. Because it's just so, it's so dang good. It's going to be Forever by Istoichnik. So good. I hope you guys enjoy it. And have a lovely, lovely Thursday night. And please tune into A Fig for All with every Thursday from 9 p.m. to 10 p.m. Thank you. Love you. Kisses.

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7: 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Yep. My name is DJ Hippie Stank, and I am here with my beloved co-host,
8: DJ Fartbox.
7: Honestly, I think you gotta talk into this one. We're having a bit of microphone trouble over here in the old KVRX, so
8: DJ Fartbox.
7: Yes, and you are listening to Poetry Church tonight. We're very excited to be back with you all. We've had a long summer. We've had a long and beautiful summer.
8: Yes, a long summer.
7: Does that one work for you?
8: This mic is working.
7: Yeah, there we go. Well, man, have you been reading anything particularly interesting lately, DJ Fartbox?
8: Yes, a little. Mm-hmm. Well, I've been reading a lot of different things. I haven't been reading as much poetry recently.
7: Mm-hmm.
8: Although I have been participating in Living Poets Society a lot.
7: Oh, yes.
8: And reading their poetry. So I guess the poetry that I'm mostly reading is local poets,
7: you could say. Yeah, that's kind of fun.
8: Yeah, mm-hmm. that's fun. And I guess my own poetry that I've been writing. But as for like books in general, I've been reading a lot of Toni Morrison, Song of Solomon. I just finished it.
7: Mm-hmm. Did you like it?
8: It was really freaking good.
7: Ooh.
8: Yes, it was just so beautiful. Mm-hmm. And it all clicked together at the end in a really nice way. And
7: aww.
8: And Toni Morrison had this way of like kind of getting me more attuned with myself,
7: mm-hmm.
8: and appreciative of myself and the people around me.
7: Oh, that's beautiful.
8: Low-key, all books kind of do that for me. They kind of slow me down, which I appreciate.
7: Mm-hmm.
8: But anyways, other than that, I've been reading some nonfiction books.
7: Ooh.
8: I kind of just have a lot of them on standby whenever, mm-hmm. I'm kind of bored and don't want to go on my phone.
7: So true.
8: Yes, I'll tell you what.
7: Let's see. DJ Fartbox is checking out her bag right now. What do we got?
8: Okay, I have Shadows of Forgotten Ancestors by Carl Sagan and Anne Druyan.
7: Whoa.
8: Druyan.
7: Tell me about my ancestors.
8: So it basically just goes through the entire history of not just humanity, but the universe.
7: Oh, wow. That's a big... Guys, and this book isn't very big. I'm looking at it. How many pages are in this book?
8: There are like around 500 pages. Which
7: can
8: is
7: you believe you can fit the whole human history and the history of the universe in there? This Carl guy is succinct.
8: Yes, well, if you guys know who Carl Sagan is, he's like a fake nerd, low-key. He's like kind of like me in that way.
7: Oh.
8: Where like we're kind of like we want to know about all the hard things to know. We want to know about like all the interesting things to know,
7: mm-hmm.
8: but we also don't got time for all that, so we like to make it fun to learn about.
7: Oh, that's kind of cute.
8: Yeah, and we at least try to understand it for like a psychological perspective too, and like understand how we can put it to use in our life.
7: Mm-hmm.
8: So like, I don't know, it's not like we're not like really interested in learning how things work just to know how things work. We want to know how things work because we want to understand ourselves more. We want to understand how to interact with other people better. Yeah,
7: it's an interesting POV.
8: Yeah,
7: I like it.
8: Well, yeah,
7: I'm glad. Are you enjoying it?
8: I'm enjoying it, but I skipped all the science parts, so I don't know what that says about me. It was like, and then the atoms swarmed together and made love. That's
7: okay.
8: Not what it says, but it says something all about like the Big Bang and stuff, and I'm like, I already took astronomy.
7: Did you take astronomy, or is it History of Alien Life? Or no, Discovering Alien Life.
8: Yes,
7: wow.
8: Discovering Extraterrestrials. Yeah.
7: Discovering Extraterrestrial Life. Yes. That's right. We didn't discover it. DJ Farbox and I had that class a couple of springs ago together.
8: Yes, we did take it together.
7: It was pretty awesome.
8: Yeah, the guy was really funny.
7: Oh, he was. He was this like Austrian dude. Mm-hmm. He played really great music. I really appreciated every time before class. It was this big lecture hall. He'd be playing some bomb stuff.
8: But, I just really appreciated his energy and how excited he was to talk about this hard stuff.
7: Mm-hmm.
8: Yeah. Other than this, I'm reading just to finish off. I'm reading The Individual Self by Carl Jung.
7: Ooh, is it individual?
8: Yeah, it is very individual. He's like, this is something that's interesting. You gotta care about yourself and what you think, and don't join any organizations or like collect in mass ways, because then you're gonna lose yourself.
7: Oh, whoa.
8: Mm-hmm.
7: I kind of respect that. Yeah. You ever been in a crowd and then the crowd starts getting all upset and then you start getting upset even if you aren't?
8: Dude,
7: happened to me before at football.
8: Yeah, it's like evil empathy.
7: Mm-hmm. Evil empathy.
8: You know,
7: we're joined by a surprise guest star. Hello, who's entered the booth?
9: It's me. Oh. DJ Skirt,
7: okay. Hello. Hello, okay. Welcome. It's so good to see you. Oh, my goodness.
8: I missed you, DJ Skirt.
7: Wow, this is beautiful, everybody. Aww. DJ Skirt and DJ Fartbox are embracing in a tender and loving embrace.
8: Aw, so
7: they're so cute together, y'all. Such a beautiful thing, friendship. Man, oh man. Have you been reading anything interesting, DJ Skirt? Wait, but you got to tell him up in there.
9: Have I been reading anything interesting?
7: Mm-hmm.
9: There is a book that I got that I'm about to start. I mm-hmm. haven't started yet. It's called Hood Feminism.
8: Ooh. Oh, wait. That sounds really intriguing.
7: I think I've heard this title before.
9: I'm very intrigued by it. I learned about it at work. Mm-hmm. Because one of the professors I was recording a show for, or I guess a class, not a show, recording class for, he was talking about the book. And he read like an excerpt from it, which was basically talking about like how, I guess, I don't know my dates. I'm like a really bad woke.
7: Don't even worry. Don't even worry. That's why you haven't read the book yet. You learn after.
9: Like, it was either second wave or third wave feminism. Mm-hmm. And that excerpt specifically was speaking on how, the author's grandmother never would have identified herself as a feminist because at the time, mm-hmm. feminism was primarily focused on like the needs of the white woman, I fear.
8: Yeah.
9: And it was mm-hmm. very much ignoring the needs of the black woman at the time.
8: Yeah.
9: And so it's just very interesting to gain that perspective.
7: Yeah.
9: Especially since like on my dad's side, like with my grandma, you know, I actually texted her about the book
7: because
9: I was like,
7: this
9: sounds
7: sweet.
9: Like a book you'd be interested in. But like, this was the time in which she was growing up, mm-hmm. and this was the thing she was experiencing. Like, she was still dealing with all the segregation and stuff like that.
7: Dang.
9: And so I was like, this is, you know, I don't know much about this point in time,
7: mm-hmm.
9: and how women were treated during this point in time.
7: Mm.
9: And but my family existed within it, and I would like to educate myself more on what they were experiencing and what the mentality might be like. So that's a book I'm gonna pick up.
7: That's
9: I haven't started it yet though.
7: That's so beautiful. That's such a beautiful way to connect to your family and history too. It's really interesting.
9: Thank you And thank you, Dr. Tim Gordon.
7: Oh,
9: shouts out to Tim Gordon. He was the one who read the excerpt.
7: That's wonderful, man. I've been reading, what's it called? I talked about this on DJ Noor's show. If you guys were listening yesterday at this exact same time, I was talking about it on her show. It's called The Moviegoer by Walker Percy. It won the National Book Award in 1960. And man, I don't know if I like it. I'm still figuring, I have like one more chapter of it, or like a fourth of it left. And it's basically about this dude who's like posted up in New Orleans, and he's got this big New Orleans family but he's all like, I don't know. He's got some bad PTSD from the Korean War that he is not dealing with. No. He is not opening that up. He's serially dating his secretaries. Can't stop dating his secretaries. No. I know.
8: Temporary secretary.
7: Temporary secretary, absolutely. And they are temporary because he goes through three secretaries in this book, y'all.
9: Oh.
7: Mm-hmm. Mm-hmm. He loved Paul McCartney. But
8: temporary secretary.
7: But yeah, I've been enjoying that. And then, DJ Fartbox mentioned Living Poets a little bit earlier. In case you guys aren't familiar with that, that's this cool poetry workshop that meets at Calamities on Tuesdays at 6:30. It's open to anybody in the whole world. All you got to do is bring a poem. So if that feels like something that's up your alley, personally, I'll be there.
8: Yeah.
7: Are you going to be there, DJ Fartbox?
8: Personally, I will be there.
7: Okay. Yes, DJ Skirt, are you going to be there?
9: I've actually been contemplating it, guys.
7: Mm-hmm. We're peer pressuring you right
9: like,
7: now.
9: I'm nervous, guys. I'm not like a poet like that.
7: Everybody's a poet. All you have to do is be able to speak. And honestly, I'm not even sure you need to be able to do that.
8: That's really true. You just got to make some sounds, really. Not even that.
7: Poetry is the most accessible art. I don't even know if it's an art. But yeah, I'm in a poetry class right now, and today we read the Black Mountain Poets, and I'm a big fan of them, y'all. Y'all probably heard us, if you've listened to this show before, talk about Charles Olson. Ooh wee, that's my bread and butter right there. I love that man, Charles Olson. Let me give you an introduction, DJ Skirt.
9: Yes.
7: Charles, he's dead now, but he was like 6'8". He was this gigantic human that lived in Gloucester, Massachusetts, and I used to think he was like pretty honorable, but after reading his biography, it does seem like he super depended on his wife for support like most of his life, which, I mean, I guess he was out doing his thing, writing his like epic Maximus. Wow. And it is epic, y'all. It's this awesome collection he was working on his entire life with this like cool poetic persona called Maximus. But anyways, I think that I respect him. I don't know. He's like one of my idols, so I guess I have to. But it's been interesting looking into poets' lives that I really, really look up to, because it's like, ooh, are you guys happy? Are you guys happy? Most of the time, I don't know if the answer is yes, y'all, but maybe that's just the...
8: I don't know if the answer is yes.
7: Yeah. Which makes it a weird thing. It's like, is this something I aspire to in my own life?
8: I
7: hope maybe I can do it with a happy smile. I don't know.
8: I mean, also look at the poets that are around you physically as well, like your professors and things. Are they happy?
7: I don't even know. I hope. Oh.
8: Should we ask them?
7: Professors... Dr. Lampson, are you happy? You seem pretty zen. You seem so zen. But then again, you are a Zen Buddhist, so that would like be off brand if you weren't.
9: True.
7: But
8: yeah, it's tricky. I'm pretty like analytical towards my professors and their personal lives, and my ears kind of perk up every time they mention something about their personal life.
7: Yeah,
8: because I'm like, whoa. Because like, and they're also kind of like glimpses into my future as well.
7: True. Yeah.
8: And I don't know. I you know, I've been reading about Jung and things like that, and I've been thinking a lot about, like, okay, you can kind of tell a lot about a person based off of not really, like, what they're telling you straight up, but kind of the little things that they'll kind of flip over, I guess. Mm-hmm. Like, something that my professor said, like, as a joke was, like, oh, my partner hates me because of something, something. And maybe I was looking too much into it, but I was like, huh, like, I would understand y'all are getting into fights right now. You're kind of moving into a new place.
7: Oh my goodness, like, she's psychoanalyzing her props.
8: Yeah, I look at the books are not helping, because I'm like,
7: look out, Kofa world.
8: Yeah, look out, Kofa world.
9: You're about to be analyzed.
7: Oh no.
8: yeah, but then I have to remind myself, like, I can't assume anything. I can only go off of what I know, and I can look for like clues and hints, but also how much of that is tainted by my biases and what I want to know.
7: So true.
8: Yeah, so I try to just be like, keep it like kind of like a fun, I don't know, just a kind of a little knickknack I keep in my head.
9: Can I pose
7: That's
9: a question
7: a fun
9: to
7: one.
9: You?
8: Yeah.
9: Do you think that your desire to learn more may actually make you more likely to discover the truths because you're actively looking out for it rather than it be causing you to see things just because you want to see them? Like, maybe because you're looking for them, that's why you're finding it.
7: Aww. So true. Chicken or the egg, man.
8: Well, that definitely makes me feel a lot better. I definitely think so, too. And honestly, I think it... Okay, being... I've been working as, like, a docent and having to analyze art a lot and analyze the children that I teach.
7: How do you spell that?
8: Docent?
7: Yeah.
8: D-O-C-E-N-T.
7: Ooh, this is cool.
8: Yeah.
7: In Latin, this is the subjunctive plural of to teach. So let them teach is what that word means.
8: Oh, that is so cool.
7: Sorry, but what were you saying about being a docent?
8: Well, to analyze art and to analyze the people that you're teaching art to, mm-hmm. and also to analyze people that you're touring, you know, your tour, your participants, you have to be super analytical, not just of the people in front of you, but, you know, also the art that you're analyzing. And it takes a lot of subtle clue. There's a lot of subtle clues you have to pay attention to. Mm. So I don't know. My jobs have taught me that the little things really do matter, and people are constantly expressing their innermost needs and desires, fears and wishes and happinesses and joys. But it's so rare that we get out of our own heads to feel them and realize them for the other person to see them. I don't know, working with kids has really taught me that. Like seeing overwhelmed teachers not be able to tend to their kids very well. But because I'm just like a once a day kind of, I've just kind of just rarely seeing this kid, I can actually tend to them and notice these things for them and give them what they need and make memorable experiences for them. But it's especially important with art. One of the people that worked at my job who was at Harvard and now is working with doctors, because he will teach doctors how to learn empathy by analyzing art pieces.
7: Interesting.
8: Yes, and they have the doctors will have to focus on the art piece and assume, or at least try to grasp what that person in the piece is feeling, and they kind of get to attune themselves to body language. So then when they are, you know, experiencing a patient, they're able to better analyze how the patient is experiencing their world and actually be able to prescribe them better treatment.
7: Huh. That's a class called Literature Health Medicine where they had a similar concept. And it was really interesting that they had a lot of STEM students in the class too. And I was like, oh man,
8: it's
7: never
8: really,
7: see you guys.
8: Yeah, it's empathy is so important in everything you do. And it's sad that we kind of live in a world that makes it really hard to if you're fast-paced and stressed out.
9: Yeah.
8: Yeah.
7: Yeah,
8: but anyways.
7: Empathy's a weird emotion too, because it's like emotion to a second order, because it's not something, I mean, I guess you are feeling it, but you're feeling it in the place of someone, which is strange. But
8: I find that we're constantly empathizing and sensing our surroundings, but it's also a matter of like how comfortable are you in your own emotions to accept them as like interpretations of your reality. So like for me, it's like, okay, I can sense when someone is anxious in front of me, but that means that I have to accept my judgment as well, like accept that I am experiencing them being anxious in front of me. I don't know.
7: Yeah, that's true.
8: Like at least a lot of my friends will express this to me as well, that they'll have these like in initial judgments or interpretations of their reality, but they have this other layer of themselves that then analyzes that analyzation and doubts it, and so it's rooted in insecurity. So I feel like it takes a lot of security to empathize with other people and accept it as a valuable emotion.
7: Yeah, I can see that.
9: That was profound.
8: It's been something I've been really sitting on recently.
7: Mm-hmm.
8: Yeah. It is just so, I mean, we're social creatures and we're also sensing creatures and but I mean it might be different for people like who are neurodivergent or something too. But I don't know, at least my personal experience and what I've seen in other people. Yeah.
7: Man, well that is really an interesting POV. Thank you for sharing. Should we get into some poems? Do you have anything that you'd like to share personally that you've been writing?
8: I have like some personal poetry I'd like to read, but we could maybe do that now or do it later.
7: Okay.
8: It's up to you.
7: Let's just start off with what we've been doing recently. I'll read this one that I read at the last Living Poets thing that I've been enjoying. Yeah, we can do that, and then we'll go into some other random stuff. I've got some. I've brought two of my favorite anthologies today, so we'll just like fish around in here for something fun. But this is something that I wrote recently. It's called On Rawness and Slips of the Tongue.
8: Mm.
7: I'll read it and then I'll talk to you guys about it. Mistype and misspeak and mislead me. There's something realer in that labradorescent flash, that slip as in slurry, that joins meaning more immediately than anything scored out. Open-mouthed in the temple of life, drooling. Smile for the picture or sprezzatura pout. Just don't look at me all down and out. Just pose, soft and indirect. Sunbeam bounced off a high-rise window. And you'll mimic a bit of that virtual magic, always just a little to the left of it. Form is never more than an extension of content. Sure, I believe it. But why can't you just show me how to be content? A feeling without body, without sensation. Extricate your metadata and merge it with mine in a synergistic, symbiotic, Siamese sew-up.
8: Mm.
7: Mistake that crude ink straight to the thigh and scribble. It'll do you wrong just right.
8: Mm.
7: Yeah, that one is fun. I wrote this because in my poetry class, we've been talking about kind of the emergence of contemporary poetry in post-war, so like the 50s, the late 40s, early 50s, and the two kind of schools of thoughts that emerged that got called colloquially raw and cooked, or more exact, like open form and closed form. So that's like the new criticism is closed form. That's people like Sylvia Plath, people that subscribe to old ways of formulating poems. And the school of thought also subscribed more to death of the author, kind of fell into the more T.S. Eliot line of removing the self from poetry versus the open form or raw poetry, which is more Charles Olson, more deeper in the lineage of Walt Whitman, that kind of expresses this organic form. You get a lot of weird experimentation with how the words look on the page, and it's kind of some of my favorite stuff. So anyways, I wrote it about that, with that in mind, on rawness. And then I'm also really interested with whenever we're at Living Poets and people will send their poetry in this group chat and then they'll read it aloud. Sometimes they'll misspeak when they're reading it aloud and they won't actually say what they wrote down. And I love when they do that. I think it's so interesting what words they end up saying, what words they replace, what words they stumble over, that kind of stuff, because I think it's really, it gives you like an unconscious look into their own interpretation of their poem that sometimes I think is more valuable than the poem itself. But yeah, so that's what I had in mind when I was writing this.
8: Yeah, I think... Yeah, sometimes I notice in our club meeting where like someone will write something down and then they'll kind of see that it doesn't fit in the moment and they'll choose a different word that feels more natural to them.
7: Mm-hmm.
8: And yeah, I don't know. It's like the poem is also like evolving with their current state as well, which I really love.
7: Yeah, I like that too.
8: Yeah, I personally love how your poetry kind of, to me, it's like trying to find a new place for contentment now with our new technological world that we're living in. I feel I see a lot of allusions to, like, we were talking like machines and whatnot, and you know, feeling like a machine, and I don't know, we kind of are machines, you know, our half of our life is machine.
7: Yeah, it is.
8: You know, I lost my phone, and I've just been going phoneless all day.
7: Half a mind, man.
8: But I almost feel like so much more of a mind.
7: Oh, a return to the organic.
8: Yeah.
7: Wow.
8: Yeah, and I'm like, oh wow, like I feel like so in tune with my emotions, and I feel like I can react to them in a way that isn't just going to my phone and distracting myself.
7: Mm-hmm,
8: I'm like, how much of the machine is just like a crutch for the emotions I don't want to have?
7: Yeah, totally. Binky comfort blanket phone.
8: But it's also so relieving because it means I'm out of contact. I'm out of reach for so many people, and I don't have to be worrying about always being in contact with people.
7: Oh, man.
8: When I have my phone, it's like a, what is on there? What is on there? Who needs me? Who needs me? Who needs me? It's like I have a baby that's always crying. Yeah.
7: Interesting. Oh, did you guys ever read in school? Oh, my gosh. I don't even remember. Charles Bergeron. Oh, my goodness. Oh, wow. We should read this. This was a, I think this was a Ray Bradbury short story.
8: I love that.
7: And basically, I'll give you all the plot summary. So It's like dystopia future, and there's this person called the handicapper general, I think is the name of the person. And basically they make everybody have like the same mental IQ or whatever through like putting like weird cages and stuff on their head where like if you start thinking too much, you have too complicated a thought, it'll like ring a really loud burst of sound into your ear everybody like the same like baseline stupid level. And the phone is totally that all the time. Every time I get a notification, bow, dum, dum, duh.
8: Yeah, I feel a lot smarter without my phone. I'll say that. Mm-hmm. But I mean, it links to like I feel so attuned with myself. Like I feel accepting of these intelligent thoughts that I'm having instead of being like swatting them away. They're probably just crazy schizophrenic thoughts.
7: Oh no.
8: Yeah, I don't know. That's just me. That's why I'm like thinking. But yeah. Yeah, I also feel like the phone is where anti-intellectualism, the age of that. I'm hearing that a lot. Like, oh, we just use ChatGPT, answer all our questions. Da, da, da, da. I don't know. The phone to me is like a way to kind of distract yourself from those kind of truths, those intellectual truths that we all kind of know sometimes.
7: Yeah. Yeah, I do think it totally does mess with people's intuition too. And it's just like such a disruptive field. Yeah. But
9: can I?
8: Yeah, please.
9: Pose a question.
7: Yes, I love your questions.
9: Because I'm intrigued by this. Mm-hmm. Do you think, though, that it is the phone itself and the technology itself, or are these things like the loss of intellectualism or like the wanting to escape from reality, are these being caused by things that we have put into the phone? Does it circle back to us in the end?
7: Mm-hmm.
8: Yeah, I actually was talking about this in my digital world building class. Ooh. Because I was like, you know, we can get mad at corporations and capitalism for like putting us in the position to get addicted, I guess.
7: It's true.
8: It's also such a personal decision that we make every single day as well.
9: That is true.
7: But I don't completely agree with that, because it's not like being addicted to alcohol. It's like if you were addicted to alcohol, but every time you needed to check your bank account, you had to take 3 shots. It's like you've got to be on your phone. You've got to interact with the world as a functioning adult. There's a level of like integrated with technology that you just have to be.
9: That is true.
8: I agree. I mean, you could take 3 shots, or you can go walk to the bank.
7: True.
8: You just have to be comfortable with everything not being convenient for you all of the time.
7: Mm-hmm.
8: And maybe when it's not convenient for you, you actually get a little bit smarter. I don't know. Like, you're working things out.
7: You got to learn where the bank is. You got to learn what hours the bank's open. True. It does get you literally in touch with a more natural world.
8: You literally.
9: Because I saw a video essay I watched it years ago. Mm-hmm. But it was talking about transhumanism. Specifically, with phones, it made the argument of like humanity as it stands now with the technology it has, like we are the current version of like cyborgs, you know?
7: Yeah.
9: Like, let's say I'll use me as an example. If I lose my phone, I can't get nowhere. Directionally challenged. Mm-hmm. I could get from my apartment to the station. That might be it. So I as someone who like is low-key probably too plugged in, I can't even lie, I guess it's very interesting to hear the perspective of someone who has actively sought out to unplug. Because I think in my head, like when I envision technology, very much there is like the lack of brain.
7: Mm-hmm.
9: And I think that's very intentional to kind of take away from us and our own personal capabilities.
8: Yeah.
9: But I also I associate it so heavily with like, okay, but my friends are on my phone.
7: Yeah, that's true.
9: And like you said, like a lot of my stuff on my phone. And I suppose, like you said, you have to be willing to like take away some of that convenience for yourself. But that's also a very hard thing to do. It's nice to have convenience. But I guess, it kind of circles back.
8: You have to
9: decide to what point do you enjoy that convenience? Yeah, like, what are you willing to sacrifice? Dang, you guys are making me, like, reflect in real time, lucky.
8: Yay! Well, may I read my poem, please?
7: Oh, please, please.
8: Okay, I sent this to Cassidy a while back, and I haven't been able to read it to nobody else.
7: Ooh, yay. I'm excited to
8: hear. Okay, thank you. Fool. I feel quite full from the feeling of feeling familiar to others, frantically filling fulfillment, finding something forever, and finding it through a friend's search. Somehow I'm less solved by the answers than from sincerity. Sincerely, some frantic finding friend.
10: Oh my goodness. Ooh. Wow. DJ Fartbox and I were having an intense emotional discussion about her life beforehand. And this poem in context with that is very revealing. Oh, you're a very good friend, DJ Fartbox. Sometimes to your detriment, my love.
8: Oh.
10: It's hard. You got to remember to be a friend to yourself. That's real hard. Ooh. It's so hard not to beat yourself up all the time. Not sure if you can relate, KVRX listeners, but kindness, man. It's got to start at home.
8: Yeah, well, I was just talking about this with one of my friends, and we were arguing because he was like, we are part of a whole and we need to help others and that will help ourselves.
10: Oh my goodness.
8: And I used to believe this, actually. I used to argue a lot about it in that position. But then I was like, no, in order to help others, you have to help yourself.
10: True. How else will you help them?
8: Investing in yourself, you can act as a model for others, and that to me is the greatest teacher than sacrificing yourself all of the time.
10: Mm-hmm.
8: So yes, that's kind of what I'm doing now. Yeah.
10: Man, yeah.
8: Yeah, trying to feed my own cup so that I can then be there and be secure for the people around me to empathize with them effectively, I guess.
10: Yeah. It's important to be like a pillar of strength in your community. You guys seen the I think it's the Three of Pentacles where they're all surrounded. I think they're at that church and they're surrounding this pillar. That's what I think about whenever I think of community. And I hope I'm thinking the right card. I've got it in my mind's eye, but yeah, it's hard to be strong both for yourself and for others. But it's fulfilling.
8: Yeah, my cousin models this behavior for me all the time.
10: Oh,
8: she is someone who fills her own cup, and with that, she has overfloweth and helps others around her. Yes, I was crying to her the other day. This was about a month ago or so, and I was telling her like just how happy I am and how full I feel and how much I appreciate her for always giving and never taking. She never expects anything from me, but she's always willing to give as much as she has. And I was like, how do you give and not get resentful of me taking? And she was like, well, I just have so much to give.
9: That's beautiful.
8: Yeah.
10: Sometimes I think that girl gives too much, though. Hot take. But
8: when it comes to me, sometimes I feel the same way, too. She's very considerate to me. She's taken me through some hard times.
10: Me too. Her cousin's my best friend, BT Dubs, yeah. KBRX listeners. In case you're just tuning in, welcome. You're listening to Poetry Church on 91.7. I'm DJ Hippie Stank. That's DJ Fartbox. And yes, we're joined by DJ Skirt. So,
8: la la la la.
10: Yeah. We've got some more poems. I fished up this one. This is like honestly nothing really to do with what we've been talking about. Well, hang on. Let me see. I'm going to let the anthology do its thing and see if there's another one that wants to, like, let itself out into the open.
8: Mm-hmm. I also have a song I might want to play, too.
10: Oh, whoa. Let's totally do a song break, and then we'll come back with some more poems, y'all.
8: Heck yes.
10: Ooh, and just a little preview. I think I'm going to read you guys some Robert Creeley. He's an interesting old guy. Oh, I liked that. Who is this? Who is this that's on our screen?
8: Oh, have I told you about Chris Chandler?
10: Is this the guy that was at Hole in the Wall the other day?
8: He was actually, he could have been, but he was in one of our Living Poet Society meetings and I stayed after.
10: Oh my gosh, and I got, Chris Chandler.
8: Mm-hmm, I got his website and he read me some of his poetry, which was by far just, almost made me cry. It was really beautiful.
10: It was fire. Oh, it was
8: just so, and then,
10: oh my goodness.
8: And so I was thinking, like, maybe I can find one of his poems on here while you're doing your thing.
10: That'd be awesome. Did you have a song? Because I don't have my laptop. Actually, I do.
8: I do have a song.
10: Okay, here.
8: Well, do you want to play it now?
10: I
8: don't mind.
10: Yeah, let's do it. Really? We're going to have a brief musical intervention. And then we're going to come back with some beautiful poems, perhaps local from Dear Chandler. So, what song are we going to play tonight?
8: Okay. So, we have, it's called A Place in My Heart by Club 8.
10: Okay, here we go. Mm-hmm.

0: Wait, we love you. All right, welcome back, 91.7. Wait, DJ Skirt, would you like to say farewell?
1: Good night, everyone. I hope you keep your ears wide open because very intellectual and beneficial things are being said, and I think you should receive them.
0: Lordy, I don't know about all that, but we sure do like talking. Bye, DJ Skr. Have a good night.
2: Bye.
0: Okay, 91.7 KVRX. You just heard, what was that beautiful song called again?
2: That was called A Place in My Heart by Club 8.
0: Club 8. That's beautiful. That's very mellow. Okay, I found a poem that I'd like to read to you guys. This one is from Robert Duncan. Let's get a quick bio on him. Okay. I think that he was at Black Mountain, and he rolled with Robert Creeley and Charles Olson. And, he got described as a beautiful poet by Olson, although they never met. Okay, so that's beautiful. That's wonderful.
2: A very handsome, attractive poem.
0: Oh, my goodness. Okay. Yes. Oh, he was locked into that San Francisco Bay Area.
2: Okay.
0: All right. Okay. Oh, my goodness. KBRX, I've got to tell you guys about this awesome person from the San Francisco Bay I recently met on Instagram. This is a lovely individual by the name of Five Tree Poems, I believe, is his handle on Instagram.

0: get to read a poem. Aww. Isn't that so cute? Aww. Yeah, he's a super nice guy. We're going to try and have him on and talk next week. So that'll be pretty cool. But anyways, back to Robert Duncan. This is called, this is the first time I'm reading this poem. So I'm excited to share it with you all and hear it myself. This is Poetry, A Natural Thing. Neither our vices nor our virtues further the poem. They came up and died just like they do every year on the rocks. Mm. The poem feeds upon thought, feeling, impulse to breed itself, a spiritual urgency at the dark ladders leaping. This beauty is an inner persistence towards the source, striving against within, down rush it off the river, a call we heard and answer in the lateness of the world, primordial bellowings from which the youngest world might spring. Salmon not in the well where the hazelnuts fall, but at the falls battling, inarticulate, blindingly making it. This is one picture apt for the mind. A second, a moose painted by Stubbs, where last year's extravagant antlers lie on the ground. The forlorn, moosey-faced poem wears new antler buds the same. A little heavy, a little contrived. His only beauty to be all moose. Wow.
1: That was amazing.
0: That was.
1: Wow.
0: Man.
1: I almost want to hear it again. Can I see it?
0: Actually? Yeah, totally. Yeah, wait. I'm going to look up this moose painting and see what Duncan's on about here.
1: Yes.
0: But yeah, there's a lot of really beautiful images in that one.
1: Gosh, this beauty is an inner persistence towards the source, striving against within down rushet of the river. A call we heard and answer in the lateness of the world, primordial bellowings from which the youngest world might spring. Gosh! This is one picture apt for the mind. A second, a moose painted by Stubbs where the...
0: I'm looking at the moose right now. Would you like to see the moose, DJ Fartbox?
1: Gosh, the power of art, for sure.
0: Yeah, KVRX listeners, essentially, this is a big ol' moose with some big ol' antlers, but they're on the ground. And upon his little head, he's got a new pair of antlers that are just beginning to grow.
1: Gosh, Cassidy, DJ Hippie Stank, I really miss you.
0: Aww. I miss you too, buddy. Yeah.
1: This just brings my heart so, so much joy. Gosh, really, his only beauty to be all moose.
0: I really like this stanza a lot. Sorry, yeah, I'm the taking
1: way
0: the book
1: that
0: back.
1: That one I think was my favorite of you reading. You have a way of reading these nature poems quite
0: oh, thank you. I don't read a lot of them very much. I think that
1: to me they feel
0: cliche.
1: Right at home.
0: Yeah, but they are beautiful though. They really are. There's a reason why people write them.
1: Yeah, true.
0: Salmon not in the well where the hazelnut falls, but at the falls battling, inarticulate, blindingly making it. Inarticulate, blindingly making it. Yeah, that's about how it feels to write a poem and be really in it. Absolutely blindly grasping at nothing but sound, maybe. I don't know.
1: Yeah, and all it's got to do is just exist. Mm-hmm. That's the beauty of it.
0: Mm-hmm. Yeah, it is. I spent a lot of time trying to understand how poems get there. And I think a lot of people have spent a lot of time trying to figure out how poems get there. And I didn't think we're any closer to understanding it at all. Absolutely fruitless task, but it does feel really good to do, to try to do.
1: Mm-hmm. It does. It's a beautiful thing. Yeah, there was this... Lucille Clifton had something to say about this. I wish I could find her.
0: Oh, Lucille Clifton. Yes. Tell us about who this is.
1: Lucille Clifton on poetry.
0: Ooh.
1: She... I could probably find this in one of my... I made like a slideshow about her for a poetry class.
0: Oh,
1: time.
0: Awesome.
1: But she wrote poetry about... the experience of like being a black woman or and the civil rights movement, all those things. I think she works with like Langston Hughes. Well, sure, she first became famous because Langston Hughes put her in one of his a medley of poems. I don't know what you were supposed to say, but like I don't know, his collections, I guess, or something of sorts. But she has a lot of beautiful poems. I recommend Book of Light. Let me see if I can find the quote. But she had something to say about this specifically.
0: On writing poetry?
1: Yeah, and like what is it like to gosh, bless no worries. America.
0: Take your time finding it. I've got other stuff to say.
1: Yeah, so, keep going.
0: There was a line, if you guys were here several minutes

0: ago, I wrote a poem that I wrote, and there's a line in it that says, "Form is never more than an extension of content." And I took that from Charles Olson's Projective Verse, and he took that from this other dude named Edward Dahlberg, who was like this like mentor figure to him, but he like never popped off like Olson did. And for a while, they like both of them resented each other, but I think in the end they like made up. But anyways, this has nothing to do with either of them. This is about Denise Levertov.
1: Levertov.
0: She did not teach at Black Mountain ever, but she was like real close homies with everybody that did. So she gets grouped in with the Black Mountain poets, and this is in her essay, "Some Notes on Organic Form," and she says, "Form is never more than a revelation of content." I think that word change is kind of interesting than an extension, a revelation. I think it's actually more exact.
1: Well, then let me read this quote.
0: Yeah, please. Clifton.
1: This might feed into it as well.
0: Such a cute slideshow.
1: I really liked this slideshow. I had a great time. Okay. For me, poetry is a way of living in the world. It's a way of trying to express something very difficult to express, of trying to make peace with the world. You come to poetry not out of what you know, but what you wonder. It's not a mistake to figure out the ways that it's crafted, but its crafting is not what it is.
0: Mm.
1: Which I think is interesting.
0: Yeah.
1: I guess you could
0: read
1: see
0: that last part again.
1: Yeah, the last part's what gets me.
0: Mm-hmm.
1: Okay. It's not a mistake to figure out the ways that it is crafted, but its crafting is not what it is.
0: Wow, I see, yes, okay, that's really interesting. The poetics are not, it's just like structure, backdrop, theory, notes on the magic that can't be touched.
1: Yes, yeah. Yes, mm-hmm. Okay, you got it.
0: Yeah.
1: Wow, that was satisfying.
0: Mm-hmm.
1: Yeah, exactly.
0: I really love that about theory though. I don't know, I honestly, I find myself more drawn to theory surrounding poetry than the actual crafting of it. At times, I think, because it's easier. Because thinking about writing poetry is easier than actually writing poetry a lot of the time. But then again, if you think too much about writing poetry, then you're not able to write it. So it's this really weird, interesting block where it's like you, when you start thinking about breathing, then you've got to manually do it and everything just falls apart with it.
1: Mm-hmm. It seems we have opposite ways of crafting sometimes.
0: Mm-hmm.
1: I'm not really too interested in learning about the way that things work just to know the way that they work.
0: Yeah.
1: But I'm interested in how to use them. But honestly, it's such a chore for me to learn the way that things work.
0: It is.
1: You, it seems to be that's all the love.
0: I think it's interesting because people can't figure it out, and people have been trying and writing and putting effort towards it for a very long time. I think of in my poetry class we were talking about Samuel Taylor Coleridge. He wrote on poesy or art. Yeah, back in the olden times, y'all, they called poetry posy, and I think we should bring it back. It's kind of cute.
1: Posy's so cute.
0: Yeah, right? But I forget exactly what he says. Something about something that Olson or Dahlberg derived from that into the form is never more than an extension of content thing. So I don't know. I just think it's interesting how long of a history you're trying to do this stuff. And I mean, I guess it goes back to Aristotle. He wrote poetics. That's how we get the word poetics. But I've read that and it's actually not that interesting because y'all back then they didn't have like any of the cool flares and stuff we've got now.
1: No.
0: Oh my God. It's so boring.
1: Yeah. It's nice seeing you use theory to play around. Sometimes I just think it's kind of like little, like it's like fun for you to play with.
0: Yes, it is. I really, really like using it in poetry, but it does make, It makes it really hard for people to relate and understand or like conceptualize unless I've literally talked with them like you, which is why I like talking to you so much about this kind of stuff because you've got all the background for the stuff that I write about. But it does make it difficult to access, or it's like impermeable, which is can be frustrating. But I think it's always beautiful whenever that poem that I read at the beginning of the thing. Actually, you know who commented on that?
1: Hmm.
0: Wait, hang on. Never mind. KVR, you don't get to know. It's a secret. But it's interesting when people that are not like super in poetry scene I don't really interact with them a lot personally, and then they find stuff in my poetry and commented about it. It's like, oh man, I'm so happy to have your perspective here. It's so interesting. Everybody's beautiful kaleidoscope.
1: Yeah.
0: But yeah.
1: Something, I was reading David Foster Wallace, you know, so long ago, and he wrote Infinite Jest as a way to kind of, like, integrate experimental, like, theories and all those things that he was interested in into his work in a way that was, like, digestible for the average human being.
0: That's so funny. Uh-huh. I would not call an Infinite Jest digestible, but...
1: it really got me wrapped up in it, and it was like, oh, dang, this is so good that I actually want to learn.
0: Oh, yay, it incentivizes learning. That's kind of cool.
1: And sometimes I think that's what your poetry does, too.
0: Oh, thank you.
1: Yeah.
0: Thank you, yeah. Yeah, like, it's fun.
1: Yeah, it's like, it's like the theory is, like, kind of, like, woven into it. It's, like, hidden inside to make it like where it feels good, but you don't actually know really why.
0: Yeah, I think that if theory was a little bit more accessible to people, I also think that it just doesn't get taught very much.
1: No.
0: Because I mean, it's kind of one of those things. Why would it get taught? Nobody's made any progress. No, it's not necessarily helpful or beneficial. It's, it's not even really marketable because nobody. I mean. Maybe there's going to be some weird fringe people that are going to buy your collections of poetry. Who's going to buy your notes on the poetry? You've got to be really good before people do that.
1: Yeah, I wish I was taught more about that stuff in high school and whatnot, rather than to just, like, read this book and tell me what you think.
0: Yeah.
1: I don't know. I also feel like just the school system isn't really... You're not having, like, professors in your high school classes, you know, who are passionate as heck about everything. That's you're having, like, these exhausted teachers who, like, came into this thinking that they love it, and then they realize how undervalued they are by society.
0: One day, we're going to open a for real poetry church, and KVRX, all you guys are welcome to gather there, and it'll be beautiful. It'll be super beautiful one day.
1: Yeah, yes, it will. Yes.
0: Do you have another poem here? Is this also from Clifton?
1: I have a Clifton poem, but I also have a Chris Chandler poem.
0: Ooh, let's pan over to Mr. Chandler.
1: Yes, may I read it, please?
0: Yes, wait, I want to look at your computer.
1: Yes,
0: with
1: yes,
0: you,
1: yes,
0: though.
1: Of course.
0: Okay.
1: Now, if you don't remember, by the way, this is Poetry Church, my co-host and I, we go to Living Poet Society every week, and one week this man named Chris Chandler came by, and he was this older fella, and he didn't read any of his poetry, but afterwards I stayed with him to read his poetry, just me, him, and in a small little group. But he told me his website and everything, so now I have one of his poems here, and I just want to share his beautiful, beautiful way. Anyway, so this poem is called Paradise Found. Lately, as we walk through the streets of San Francisco, Oakland, Sacramento, Berkeley, complaining that the elastic band on our N95's masks fit too tight, then remembering the lives that have been more severely impacted than our own. Loss of life, loss of family, loss of home, loss of community, big picture stuff. But every big picture is composed of many smaller ones. Smaller ones that depict lives impacted in ways we don't even think of, can't think of, even though it is the smaller picture that depicts the greater reality. The littlest birds sing the prettiest songs. In Paradise, California, before the fire, like in any community, everyday dramas were being played out on a routine Sunday morning sidewalk basis. You know what pisses me off? Is that they do the trash pickups on Monday, and almost every month has a Monday holiday. Veterans Day, no trash pickup? What's up with that? Do you think they will ever fix the potholes? Hey, did you see the Paradise Adventist Academy had advanced to the Northern California semifinals? Paradise Adventist? Really? Do they even have a football team? Volleyball. Girls volleyball. Before the fires, these were the buzzes of our front porch. Morning coffee neighborhood chit-chat. The stories on the local AM radio station. The front pages of the local newspaper. The Paradise Post that is now in ashes. And although in ashes, the Paradise Post, through the help of her sister paper, the Chico Enterprise Record, continues to publish as they had. Only, now there is no town to deliver to, so they deliver to the evacuation centers. For we all know what happened over a two-day period. What started as a small brush fire well west of the town swelled into a bonfire that turned Paradise into Hades. In a matter of hours. Potholes and volleyball are no longer on anyone's mind. grab your family and escape. Escape. Escape. But not all of the pre-fire drama of Paradise's refuse-to-die community was turned into floating ash that settled onto your car windshield in Berkeley. There are 12 players on the Paradise Adventist Academy girls varsity volleyball squad. Go Cougars! They and their families all made it out alive. Barely. 8 of them and their families had lost their homes, lost everything. They were all spread out, staying in shelters or with relatives from Shasta to Stockton. How could there be a volleyball game? But this is the semifinals. No sport in the school's long history had ever made it that far. Their opponent, the Forest Lake Lady Falcons, assumed that the team would have to forfeit, and the Falcons began preparing for their next opponent. But the Cougars refused to be defeated. Yet, the Cougars had no equipment, no uniforms, no place to practice, no place to play, no homes. But these girls, no, that is a different story. Thank God, on Thanksgiving, that they don't see things like you and me. Never underestimate the power of young women. These girls took to social media and they let it be known that they needed the game to go on. Okay, in solidarity, the Lady Falcons agreed to host. The Lady Cougars, their lives in total chaos, arranged for transportation from points unknown to Auburn, California, home of the Forest Lake Christian School. The 12 girls met in the parking lot for the first time since the fire. They linked arms, united, defiant. Together, they marched into the opposing team's gym. There they were met with something that few visiting teams receive when they walk into an opposing team's home. They were met with a standing ovation. They were also met with much more. Within 24 hours of the devastating fire, the Forest Lake Falcons had collected donations of $16,000. Laid out on the visiting bench were new knee pads, socks, and most impressively, new uniforms, each matched with the player's number and name on the back, matched perfectly with what they would have worn if the fire had not happened. Instrumental in this act of generosity was Forest Lake coach Travis Smith, who had recently retired from coaching, but was asked to return for one more season. Initially, he was ambivalent, but his wife had a premonition that he needed to do this, so he agreed. For this, his final season. When he was asked to address the crowd, the applause calmed into an appreciative hush. I'd be looking for a reason to have returned as coach this year, and I think this moment right here is it. The Paradise Lady Cougars went on to win that game against the Forest Lake Falcons. They won the game, but not the match. But in truth, they won much more than any volleyball squad could. They are the champions of my heart. It would be poetic to say that the Lady Cougars went on to win the same state championship, but in a way they did. Instead, sorry for the pun, Paradise lost. They had to. Because, my friends, this is not Hollywood. This is Paradise.
0: Oh, wow. I'm so curious what the one little comment down here
1: says. Oh, there's a comment?
0: Yeah, that's what it says.
1: I heard this amazing song on KPFA's Across the Great Divide show this afternoon. Bravo, Chris. Thank you.
0: From Dan Howard.
1: Thank you, Dan Howard.
0: Wow. Chris Chandler, wow. That was beautiful.
1: Thank you,
0: Go
1: Chris
0: Lady
1: Chan.
0: Cougars. I'm moved by this. Yeah.
1: I'm moved. Thank you, Chris Chan. Mm-hmm. I will give you guys a little bit of a backstory. When I met him, he was like, so sorry. I'm really slow because I have brain damage.
0: That's okay, Chris.
1: And I was like, oh my God, Chris, it's okay. And then he told me that he like ran into a like, what's the called? Like an automatic door.
0: Oh,
1: I felt
0: no.
1: bad for the guy.
0: Ow.
1: And then I read his website and he was talking about how he doesn't know where he is all the time. I was like, oh my God,
0: my
1: dear Chris. Like,
0: I'm so happy he stumbled to poets that one
1: but
0: time.
1: I think he's got like a PhD in poetry or something.
0: Oh, Dr. Poetry.
1: Yeah, he's Dr. Poetry.
0: Wow.
1: But the poems that he was writing now, which he has not published, it looks like, mm-hmm. which were his really good ones, was about light and for his friend who has cancer and whose friend was like, all I want from you is just poetry about light.
0: Wow, that's really beautiful to be writing poetry for people. I think that's an incredibly awesome undertaking, especially your friend with cancer. Wow, what more can you give somebody that's got limited time, right?
1: I guess that's this guy's forte, considering mm-hmm. this poem was for his community as well.
0: Yeah, that's really, This was a nice little micro dose of empathy for the California fires. Lady Cougars, I'm thinking of you. It's easy to forget about that stuff.
1: Of empathy.
0: It really is. It's easy to forget about that stuff when it's not at your back door. But
1: yeah,
0: poetry's got a interesting way of bringing things close to you. The other night on DJ Nora's show, I was reading that James Schuyler poem. I think I read it to you before, about the owl. First one ever seen here, now it's gone.
1: Oh, yeah.
0: Yeah. It's called Korean Moms, for anybody interested. But yeah, poetry has this really cool capacity for making you unable to forget things that you write poems about. I guess it just takes so much emotional energy. And then reading them, you know, I think probably not to the same degree, but it still sticks in your head.
1: Yeah, I mean, I'm definitely imagining it. Mm-hmm. It's definitely creating a mental image, a memory of sorts, you could say.
0: Yeah. Yeah, it's interesting because it's like an empathetic memory, though. Like, we were talking about empathy as like a an emotion to the second order. Poetry can be like that, like memory to the second order.
1: Huh. That's a really good point.
0: Yeah.
1: Well, that was awesome.
0: Yeah, well, we're wrapping up here on Poetry Church. It's so nice to be back with you all. KVRX Nation, Austin, we love you guys dearly. And we will be back next week, same time, same place. You know how it is. And I hope you all have a beautiful evening and a beautiful morning and several beautiful afternoons. So
1: and sweet dreams.
0: Oh, I forgot about the dream realm. Yes, this is very important. Very important. I hope you have all good dreams.
1: Good night, everybody.
0: Good night, Austin.
1: Good night. Good night.
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12: Yo. Hi. It's me. I'm back. Oh, I was supposed to say this in Spanish, now I think about it. Bienvenidos para atrás a Foca Loca, el único show aquí en KVRX que hablamos en Spanish. I don't know if you guys have seen her. Her name's Sofia, I think. Sofia Ricardo. She speaks in, like, Spanglish, but, like, in the worst way. Like, she's just the worst words to say in English. Like, she was doing an unboxing of her, like, school stuff, and she was like, get ready. No. What did she say? Ven conmigo. What did she say? She's like, okay, come do a get ready with me. But her accent is crazy. Like, she, and then her brother-in-law says it in English, and he has a bad Spanish accent. Like, the whole family, dot, dot, dot. She's from Tampico, dot, dot, dot. This is Tamaulipas versus Tampico beef. Okay, so welcome back. I low-key have a long playlist today, so I'm going to lock in. as per usual, you know, we got the One Piece intro coming on, so we're up. Thanks for anybody who's gonna listen today, okay? It's a something tonight. Let's hope I don't do this wrong. I usually have nonsense playing. Okay, now I'm leaving. Thanks for my friends for listening. There's also a really bad delay, so you guys, I'll text you guys, it's gonna be way after. So okay, yeah, I think this is gonna be okay. I haven't done this in so long, I'm so nervous. My first show, I literally killed it so bad. I had my show playing at the same time because I couldn't hear the music. Am I playing in everybody's face? Yes, but I don't care. Okay, bye.

Okay, I am gonna get good at transitions eventually, I promise. I just need to get rid of my Spotify, like, fader, whatever the heck it's called. Okay, so welcome back to Poca Loca. What you just heard was Circles by Soul Coffin, and what you heard before that was We Are by Animazing, obviously from One Piece. I actually don't say, I've been here for so long. We got some interesting emailing during the summer about how some programs just talk, and I took offense to that because what? I mean, I didn't take offense to that because obviously I never do that, but I never bring my friends over and all I do is talk the entirety of my show. But like, I understood that, and so I will do my best as a KVRXer to promote the station in its entirety in its best form. So you are listening to KVRX 81.7 with me, DJ Foca, on Foca Loca. Yeah, so up next is 5-figure discount by Choking Victim, and after that, La Noche No Es Para Mi by Video off the album Videorama, and after that, The City by Dismemberment Plan, and then I'll probably talk again. Oh, you know what? No, I'm gonna let the next couple songs play, and then I'm gonna talk before the... Oh, no. I don't know, bro. An ambassador, you know how it is. Okay. Yeah. I don't know. I usually just talk. I was telling my boyfriend that I usually just talk the entirety of the time. So now that I have like a 50-minute playlist, it's like weird. But it's already 10 minutes in and I've only played 2 songs. So maybe I should just shut up. Yeah, I will, I guess. I'll come back before nature calls, okay? So up next, Choking Victim. After that, Video. We'll be back.

Okay. Lucky I did that one just because I got so lucky because it ended like on a softer note instead of like straight into the next song. That was The City by Dismemberment Plan. I was gonna say how I've been getting more into emo lately. Like real emo, not like MCR. But then I was gonna segue into talking about the MCR concert I'm going to next weekend, because this is gonna be my first time going because my friend's car got jacked last time we tried going. So I'm really excited. So if you're going, Foca Loca Amiga, let me know. Just kidding. Do not find me. Just kidding. It's going to be at the Alamo Dome. I'm not even going to be able to find my friends. Up next is a song called Nature Calls by Iwana Death Cult. A lot of these songs are low-key just my boyfriend's picks that I really like. Very rare chance of that happening a lot of the time. But sometimes it's there. Sometimes it's there. And then I have a couple of good ska-y songs that I've been listening to. That's what Foca Loca is supposed to be this year. It's supposed to be more ska, punk. But, you know, it's my first show back. Like, you know, I got to ease y'all into it before I start pulling out some BS that y'all ain't never heard of, that my dad somehow knows. As per usual, somehow. My dad's, like, the king of niche. Oh, hey, somebody left their ID in here. Yeah, my mom and my dad are low-key king and queen of niche, just on different genres. It's low-key funny. But yeah, so Nature Calls by Iwana Death Cult, and then something sweet after that. Surprise!

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3: That's looking at Trudy Moore. My nephew has his shows Thursdays, 8 to 9 p.m. now. So, not anymore on Fridays. Who misses that, though? Also, that's the Spring 26, so obviously you knew it wasn't this just for the semester. Anyways, you guys think it's Pajama Parties No Uta. I love that song. I love that song, and I love Hachiwara song. I really like Chikawa a lot, so I'm glad he's still under blacklist, and Pajama Party is still under blacklist. Yeah. So up next is 9mm and a 3-piece suit by Catch 22. After that, Eve by Mustard Plug. And after that, I'll Never Fall in Love by Homegrown. I'll probably check back in after that. But low-key, I took off a song thinking I wouldn't have enough time to speak. But low-key, I don't have that much music left. Actually, no, I do not have that much music left. I'll come back after so I can fill up my time. We'll be back.

Okay. Okay. So if any of my friends and family are still listening, you can call me at 512-495-5879 or 512-495-KVRX or Ekis, if you will. I have a lot of time left. The next three songs I have amount to about 8 minutes, so I need to fill up about 6 minutes of talking. Just kidding about that time. What to talk about? I hope everyone's semester, first week and a half of class, has gone well. Actually, tomorrow's 2 weeks of class already. I hope that works out for everybody. Tomorrow's a big day. I just remembered. New Guild Co-op, 9 p.m. Doors. I don't know what time the music starts. I think 9:15 or maybe even 10. I'm excited. I bought a toga. It's a toga party. It's for our frat, our fake frat, KVRX. I do not know the Greek words or the whatever the heck they call the... No, I can say hell. Whatever the hell they call the letters, the Greek letters. Yeah, that's tomorrow. I'm excited. I just heard about that. Me and Umfri are going to wear togas. I'm actually going to go to Um's house after rotation, to get it fixed up. So that'll be exciting. Probably just get out of work and actually just go home instead of coming to rotation. But nah, I'll go to rotation. I'll just shower when I get home right now. Hashtag stinky. But you know what? I don't even care. I'll cur. Let's see. What is that? Wait, sorry, I'm reading something, but low-key, I should not do that. Should not have that air. Who would have thought? Yeah. If you're watching from the website, you notice my banner says the wrong day and time. I know. My friend Ariel is making me a banner. I commissioned her, but we're waiting on that. So maybe next week. But if you ever saw my Instagram post, did you guys see my Instagram post? That was very Adobe Photoshop of me, right? Not Canva. I know. Call me the graphics wizard or whatever. Okay, I'll let these next two songs play. I'll talk before my final song because low-key it's lore relevant. Okay, I hope everyone likes.

Yo, I cut, that's so good, because the next song is going to be, like, crazy bad. They might kick me out of KVX for it. So what you just heard was Sombras Sombras by Séptimo Sello, and then before that was I See You by Feya, and then before that was I'll Never Fall in Love Again by Homegrown. So, Séptimo Sello, I low-key found that because DJ Goober was asking me if I had any songs that sounded like Tren al Sur by Los Prisioneros, and then I was like, low-key, no, but I can make a playlist. So I made a playlist. Which bunch of songs that I just like kept on adding with like the Spotify recommended. So that was nice to hear and have. But this is my last song. Low-key, this is like, I was gonna put this song on my show promo page for the KVRX Instagram, and then I didn't because of some recent like events that happened. And then I was gonna put I Am All of Me, like the Shadow song, and then I didn't because I didn't like the vibe of the seals and Shadow the Hedgehog. So then I added doing that Spanish song that my boyfriend really liked. So this is just a full circle moment, low-key for tomorrow as well. If any other DJs are listening that are in Snapchat, if you know, you know. Okay. That's the last song. I'm going to say bye to everybody now. Bye, friends, bye, family. I'll see you guys tomorrow probably at work or at school or whatever, whatever. And this is Song of the Hedgehog.

0: Okay, wait, I just sold. Okay, so I'm leaving now. Good night, I guess. I have to wake up at like 5 a.m. tomorrow to go to work, but it's gonna be okay. I'll see you guys next Thursday then. Up next, popular music. Get it? Because we can't do that. Okay. Oops. I'm leaving. Good night. Stay safe. Drive home safe, everyone. Bye.
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I am your wonderful, lovely host. My name is DJ Tiger, and welcome to a new semester. And for those of you that do not know anything about who the hell I am, hi, my name is DJ Tiger. This is going to be my seventh semester doing this wonderful thing we do called college radio, and I'm super excited. It's a new show, it's a new semester, and so this semester's show is what I'm calling popular music. It's a double entendre, because you know we can't play popular music on this station for legitimacy reasons, and because also we're cool and we pride ourselves on bringing you music you can't find anywhere else. All right, so my whole premise with the show is trying to play stuff that's more mainstream, or it could blow up, but it hasn't yet. And so you can claim you heard it here on KVRX Austin first before these artists inevitably sell out stadiums everywhere. But anyways, we have a long playlist and not a lot of time. So, all right, we're going to get into the start of the show. This first song is called Cupid Must Have Been High. I discovered this artist over the summer. Her name is Hannah Gray. She's Welsh. And, this one is probably my favorite of her releases. So I hope you enjoy this one.

All right, that was Cupid Must Have Been High, and this next one is by one of our own UT Austin student artists. This is Gold by Ajie Price. I hope you enjoy this one. Folkier? Yeah. Here we go.

All right, that was Uncertain Future by Lazy Sue. We've had them on Local Live before, and they are a very fantastic band. Very good if you like a Lake Swan Dive and that type of music. Next up is another band that I discovered a very long time ago. This is Blush Boy.

Renaissance Daydreams by Plush Boy. Anyways, this next song is another local Austin legend. I have yet to see her. I really want to see her. But this song is called Chapstick.

0: taste of your chapstick.
1: All right, that was Shriam with Chapstick. We actually got a caller during that song, which I have been a historical graveyard shifter during my time here at KBRX, so I never, ever get calls. But we had a caller by the name of River who was listening to us from all the way in Nevada. So thank you for your call, River. She says she's enjoying the tunes, and I hope you guys at home are also enjoying the tunes. But anyways, this next song is by a Tampa band called Nightbreakers, and it's called Not Like We Used To. I really like them, and they're low-key kind of bringing pop punk back. So, well, it's not pop punk, but it's that pop punk aesthetic and sound. So this song is called Not Like We Used To. I hope you enjoy this one. We're gonna be into a commercial break in like about

That was Kylie Hernandez with Gasoline from her record In Memoriam. That was from, like, I believe, 2-3 years ago. Anyways, this last one is called The Window by Rat Boys. After this, we will be going into a bit of a break. But stay tuned. More popular music after this.

0: right, that was The Window by Rap Boys. We're gonna go into a quick commercial. Stay tuned for more popular music after this. See you in like a couple minutes, 1 minute, I don't know. Anyways, we'll be back soon.
1: Yeah. Interest is definitely rising because you are listening to KBRX 91.7 FM. 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
5: 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You are locked into KVRX Austin, 91.7 FM, HD1 and HD2. I am your wonderful, lovely host, DJ Tiger. And you're locked into my new show, new semester, new show, Popular Music, where I play stuff that sounds mainstream and you might think it's really popular music that you would hear in your car, in a mall, in a grocery store. But no, it's just bubbling under the surface, and that's what we like to do here at KVRX, is play stuff you haven't heard before. Anyways, this next song that I'm going to be playing for you guys is an artist who I found, as we all find artists these days, doom scrolling on Instagram. So this guy's name is Armand Millen. He is, all I know about him is that he's rather popular on Instagram, and he has curly hair. That's all I know about him, but he writes great songs. So this song is called Runnin'. I hope you enjoy this one.

Listen, boy. All right, that was Armand Millen with Runnin'. Before we go to the next song, I'm going to try something new this semester and maybe this year in general. I'm going to be posing a question of the day or a question of the day. I should probably do this earlier in the show, but where you got carried away. But anyways, today's question of the day is, what is your favorite memory from this past summer? So if you would like to answer, all you have to do is you can call in at 512-495-5879. That's 512-495-5879. And let me know your name and where you're from, if you're comfortable sharing that information, and what your biggest memory is of this past summer. I would love to hear all your answers. And with that, we're going to go to the next song. It's called This Song Should Have Been About You and I. It's Nightbreakers. You heard from them earlier. And this one is a surprise feature, which is by an individual by the name of Summer Hoop. I have no clue who she is, but she has a very good voice from when I heard this song for the first time. Anyways, more Nightbreakers. And don't forget to call in with your answers to our lovely question.

All right, that was this song should have been about you and I. This next one's called Sunflowers Bloom in September. I believe this artist is from like somewhere in Southeast Asia. I forget where they're from exactly. But this is a nice ballad, so I hope you enjoy this one. I see.

All right, that was Sunflowers Bloom in September by someone named Vin. I just found them randomly. I think, again, probably doom scrolling on Instagram like all of us do. All right, this next one, I'm not sure if it's a cover, but it's an eerie, well, I'm pretty sure it was this guy's solo project. And he's like, you know what? Let's just turn this into another band because you can never have too many bands these days. But all right, this song is by a band called Keepsake. It's Clara Bow. It sounds really nice in this person's voice. So here we go. This one's called Clara Bow.

All right, keepsake with Clairbo there. This next one is Swimming with Dolphins. It's called Silhouettes. I've played it many times on air, if you know me. I'm a huge fan of this song, and this is actually the starting off point for a certain artist who would later release a certain song called Fireflies. If you know who I'm talking about, feel free to call in and let me know. All right, this song is called Silhouettes by Swimming with Dolphins. I hope you enjoy.

All right, that was Silhouettes by Swimming with Dolphins. We got a couple more songs, and then I'll be out of your way. This next one is called Roulette by Modern Alibi. I saw them in concert like 2 months ago. It was June 20th. I remember the day specifically. They are so good live. Like, I am telling you right now, they are so, so good live. But anyways, this song is called Roulette. I believe it is their latest single. I hope you enjoy this one.

All right, that was Roulette by Modern Alibi. This is our last song. It's called Bad News Bear, because the bad news is this is the last song. Anyways, my name's been DJ Tiger. Hope you all stay smart, stay safe, stay sensible, cool, calm, and classy. And until next week or next Tuesday or whenever I see you, keep yourself safe, treat others how you want to be treated. And yeah, DJ Tiger signing off.

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2: That's a hope for you to be, like, you know, up there, man.
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0: Didn't see you there. I'm DJ Towerno, extraordinaire. Somehow, you managed to break into my house. So, as a reward, let me let you in on something interesting. 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

Houston, Texas, known as the Fort Ward at that time. Currently, that area is called Midtown. There's quite a bit of difference from the time that I lived there and there is right now. Fort Ward at that time was just a convergence of dilapidated old buildings. Those buildings were deserted by early Houstonians, but it was called something else at the time. It wasn't called Fort Ward. Fort Ward was originally called Freedman's Town. It was an area of town set aside for freed black people from all over Texas. However, after a period of time, that area became so valuable that it was reclaimed by the ruling class. It was retaken by white people. I have pictures that can show what it looked like prior to this point. And you would be amazed. You could not recognize. I lived at the corner of Arthur and Ruthven at 1400 Arthur Street. I have a picture of 1400 Arthur Street I'd love for you to see. And go to that area and find that corner and compare the two. We literally lived in the shadows of downtown Houston. Those buildings, we were within blocks of those buildings currently. Fort Ward at the time was a community. We were poor, but everybody was poor, so you didn't know how poor or bad off you were. If you saw a neighbor with holes in his shoes, you didn't criticize him because you had a pair of shoes, hand-downs from your brother, that had holes in them, but you didn't care. My mom worked several jobs for several different families just to make ends meet, just to bring food home. Sometimes we would have to wait all day until she came home so she could bring the leftovers from the meals that she had prepared for her employers. She washed clothes on the side to make extra money, washed and ironed for just general people. They weren't rich people. They were working class people. She'd work 2 hours here and maybe in one day she might work for two or three different families, maybe even four families, just to make enough money to put food on the table. Dad was a hustler. Plain and simple, he was a hustler. What did it take to make a dollar? He had tried. He just always said that, hey, I'll probably die broke and hungry, but I won't die tired, broke, and hungry. He did die broke. He wasn't hungry. He wasn't tired either by then. He had found a regular job, and he qualified for Social Security when he became 65. So that was the story. Looking back on my life, I cringe when I think about some of the things and woes that the people like me had to endure and suffer not too long ago. When I think about these things, some of these incidents, I'm unsure whether or not I should consider my longevity a curse or a blessing. In my lifetime, I have lived to see the cruelty and lynching of people just like me, both legally and illegally. I've also been blessed to see the election of a U.S. president who looks a lot like me. My life can be described as a continual period of me trying to wrap my head around life and what it should be, and living in a time of cruel and unusual influences. Yet here I am, somewhat bruised, but still here among the old school survivors, alive and witnessing static change, a term that I use to describe evolution of time when it seems like the more things change, the more they stay the same.

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0: Is this thing on? 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Well, I think you do wonder. And if you do, you should tune in to Dang, I Should Write This in My Journal with me, DJ Bingo. 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

0: 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Season 3. We are back for the first time ever on KVRX 91.7 and are legally prohibited from mentioning the previous seasons. 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Jazz has never been so new. Here, jazz isn't just a passion, it's also an obligation.
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5: 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That's li.me.

0: 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I am your MC. My name is Ken Coleman. We've got a very fine show, all designed especially with you in mind. Without any ado, I'm going to carry on the show now and bring on these cats that's out of sight. Their name, the Falcons. What about it? Falcons.
1: Said I want a love this morning. Said, can I get a love?

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4: 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I'm DJ Microfiche, and this is my show, How Did I Get Here?, named after the great Talking Heads song, Once in a Lifetime. The first song I have for you today, if you're new to the show, this is a location-based show. So we're going to be going to a new spot every week with the last episode of the month. That is the last Friday of the month. We'll be bringing it back to Austin, Texas to showcase local music. So for this first episode of the semester, we're going to go very far, very, very far. And we're going so far that we're going to go all the way down under, all the way 8,500 miles down to Sydney, Australia for an hour of punk and rock, punk rock music. Oh, almost tripped on myself there. And to start it off, we're going to go all the way to 1965 with the Easy Beats and their song Friday on My Mind. It's Friday, people.

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5: Yeah.
0: Hey, welcome back from that little underwriting break. Before the break, you listened to Run and Hide by Giza. And before that, you listened to Friday on My Mind by the Easy Beats. And if you're just tuning in, all the music you're going to hear from now, 8 a.m. all the way to 9 a.m., at least the beginning of it, is all going to be from Sydney, Australia. And the next song I have for you is a little bit of a newer one, kind of playing around with the rock before we head over to the punk rock. So this song is called Keep It Dark by a band called Coffin. And then after that, we listen to Fraternity, which you might know, not that much, but you will know the lead singer more because it is Bon Scott, who was the frontman of AC/DC all the way from 1974 to 1980, replacing Dave Evans, and is preceded currently by Brian Johnston. So I think that's pretty cool. You can stick around and listen if you want to find out about it. All right, but yeah. Anyway, here's Keep It Dark by Coffin. I hope you enjoy.

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0: here and not Flipper, okay?
1: Hello, that last song you just heard was called Changes Happen by Chet Sounds. And before that, you listened to Livestock by Fraternity and Bon Scott. And before that, you listened to Keep It Dark by Coffin. And we're slowly wading over to kind of the punk rock side of the show. I've got a lot of egg punk coming up for you. Egg punk for your morning commute or whatever you're doing right now. And if you're just tuning in, all the music you're going to hear is from Sydney, Australia. I'm DJ Microfiche, and this is my show, How Did I Get Here? And I'm taking over this semester for our old station manager, DJ John Aspinity, who used to have this time slot for the longest time, which is my friend. And I think I was looking, and I was like, oh my gosh, because 82 episodes over 4 seasons, that is quite the reign. Unfortunately, it's not something I can follow because I'm graduating this semester. So for a short, limited time, you can listen to my show before it is gone, as such many beautiful things are. We're going to go back to the Easy Beats with their song called She's So Fine. And then after that, I wanted you to listen to, I guess, kind of, I'm going to call it a circle of influence, because after that, we're going to listen to Radio Berman with their song called Murder City Nights. Oh my gosh. I don't know why I tripped up on that. It's in the morning. We can have these things. It's okay. Radio Berman, super influential. Started in 1974. Very influential punk band. I want you to listen to, after this, I'm going to play it for you, so I don't need you to search it up on your own. We're going to play Royal Headache, who are a newer band. We're going to listen to their song called My Own Fantasy, which is, you can really hear the ties. And then we're going to be off in Eggland. It's going to be great. So without further ado, here's She's So Fine by the Easy Beats. I really hope you enjoy it.

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3: 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I'm DJ Microfiche, and you're listening to How Did I Get Here? And before that little break, you listened to My Own Fantasy by Royal Headache. Before that, you listened to the ever-influential Radio Birdman with her song called Murder City Nights. And before that, you listened to She's So Fine by the Easy Beats. And we're easing over to our Egg Punk segment. I'm super excited. I really like egg punk. I feel like Australia really has a great groundwork for rock to build off of. I mean, I'm going to rattle off a couple of artists from Sydney, which this episode is based in. All the music you're going to listen to is from Sydney, Australia. Great popular bands I could not play because we keep it niche. We keep it niche over at KVRX. But here's a couple for you. AC/DC, of course. In Excess, Midnight Oil, The Church, 5 Seconds of Summer, man, Flume, Empire of the Sun, and I could keep going. There's a lot of great bands to come out of this city. And here's some more great bands for you. I'm going to rattle them off. It's egg punk, the nature of egg punk. I feel like a lot of the songs are very short. So I'm going to give you a couple, and we'll come back and touch base, and we'll see how we feel. we have a song called Bus Stop by TV Repairman, and then we have The Clue by RMFC, then we have Itchin' by Satanic Togas, and we're going to keep going. We're going to keep going on this fine morning. The sun's coming up a little bit. I can't really see through the clouds yet, but later than today, maybe we will. We'll all be burned by the UVs. All right, anyways, here's TV Repairman.

0: 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Like Japan a little too much? 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
1: Hello, welcome back to How Did I Get Here? And if you're just tuning in, you've missed a lot of great music, but we got more music coming for you that's also pretty great, all from the city of Sydney, Australia. And speaking of shows, is that little underwriting tidbit came. Our new schedule is out. If you haven't noticed, we've got programming. The semester started. It's great. The next show, if you're listening on the web, we have a show from... Let me look at my notes. I'm looking. Maybe I wasn't as prepared as I thought. That's okay. It's a Friday. Give me a second. I got it for you really quick. We have... Oh my gosh, that's the wrong semester. I'll get back to you on that. That's not that difficult to find. It'll take me like 2 seconds. I just don't want to do it when I'm all scrambled. Speaking of scrambled, we got more egg punk coming for you. We're going to listen to some more Satanic Togas. We're listening to, again, to RMFC. Listen to more GT. We're going to listen to more TV Repairman. And we're bringing it back to a bit of a class. We're going to listen to some Radio Birdman. So stick around on KVRX.

0: All right, that last song you just heard was called Commando by GT. Before that, you listened to Stay Off Century by RMFC. Before that, you listened to Strange Attraction by Satanic Togas. And I'm getting back to you on that scheduling thing. If you're listening on the website, from 10 to 11 a.m., we have Head in the Clouds, which is hosted by our very own post audio director, DJ Gwarmph. We got a really stacked day of programming today, which is really exciting. We have a lot of talk shows, which I'm excited to tune into. I'm seeing a lot of stuff I haven't seen before on the schedule. As you may know, college radio is such a ship of Theseus, everyone coming and going and doing new things. 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I got a couple more songs for you. We're going to listen to Radio Berman again, and then we're going to listen to TV Repairman again first with their song called Backwards, and then after that we listen to New Race by Radio Birdman, and after that we listen to Lost in Translation by 1-800-MIKEY, and then we're going to kick it off to the rest of the day. But if you liked what you heard and you want to hear a little bit more, it's going to be a little bit different next time. It's the nature of the show because we're traveling from place to place and every scene is a little bit different. So if you want to tune in again next week, Fridays from 8 to 9 a.m., wherever you listen to right now, I'll be back for better or for worse. Hopefully for better. I don't know where I was going with that. Okay, but here's Backwards by TV Repairman. I hope you enjoy.
1: Backwards! 1, 2, 3, 4!

0: That last song you just heard was called Lost in Translation by 1-800-MIKEY. Before that, you listened to New Race by Radio Birdman. And before that, you listened to Backwards by TV Repairman. I've got a little bit of time left, not that much, because we got to sign off. If you're listening to the FM airwaves, we're going to kick it over to Co-op Radio pretty soon, where you can listen to Pearl's General Store from 9 to 11 a.m. If you're listening on the website, stick around. We've got programming coming at you at 10 a.m., and continuing throughout the day. We have a lot of talk shows, as I mentioned earlier. And if you want to listen again next week, it's going to be a little bit different because the show travels to new places every week. Today, if you just tuned in, we listened to Sydney, Australia. 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And I got to kick it off. 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

0: Hey, where are we?
1: Don't worry.
0: No, seriously, where are we?
1: Shh! Hide! They smell good music taste!
0: Wait, I see an entrance over there.
1: Almost there! Okay, we can talk here. Welcome to the Belfry, where even you can eavesdrop on a show of the ages with DJ Sputnik on Saturdays at 3 a.m. I heard in the Belfry that they play the most vexing post-punk, ghastly gothic rock, and slam and darkened new wave. They're here! 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

0: 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If I could write a poem for you, I would write a poem for you. But my
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4: Hello, hello, testing. Okay, my mic works. Does your mic work?
5: Test.
4: There we go. Okay. What's up, guys? This is DJ Gwarmph. You're listening to KVRX 91.7 in Austin, Texas. And this is the first episode of my show, Head in the Clouds. And who am I here with also?
5: This is DJ Snoopy.
4: Oh my god, DJ Snoopy.
5: Came back from the grave.
4: For one last time.
5: Yeah, but then I'm going to go back to the grave.
4: So this it's a kickoff and a send-off, which is kind of sad, but it's a cloudy day for a reason.
5: Oh yeah, wow, it's a cloudy day.
4: Yeah. So last semester I had a show called Brain Fog, which I called it that because I didn't have an idea for a show name or like a theme or anything. But now we're back and I have my show Head in the Clouds, where I'm not playing it off of SoundCloud because you can't do that. But I am playing music that I found off of SoundCloud originally. So it's like really small stuff that, because I know KVRX likes to preach none of the hits all the time. These people might not even have like 100 followers. So if you want really small, cool, awesome stuff, this is the place to be. But I think we should start getting into some music now.
5: How did you load the playlist?
4: I had to put it in manually
5: for every song. Oh yeah, you have to do that. Yeah, because they don't have like the tools.
4: Yeah, so first I'm gonna play Via Dolo or Via Equals Dolo by Chapter 226. I Couldn't Die If I Tried by Issa. And then Me Too by OG. I think I'm gonna play those and then maybe we'll come back after. Okay. Wait. Oh yeah, right, I forgot.

0: Hello, we're back. So you just heard Viadolo by Chapter 226, I Couldn't Die If I Tried by Issa, Me Too by OG, Big Baby by Idris, and then Violent Desires by Elaine Celia. So these are some songs that I've all been going back to a lot recently, especially that Issa song, because that one, like, I think it's really inspired by old, like, lo-fi hip-hop stuff, but I think she's using, like, her, she has this method where she, like, kind of, like, point-and-clicks in all the drums. So instead of doing, like, the piano roll, she'll put it in, like, onto the playlist. And this probably makes no sense for people that don't, like, produce. I don't know if you know what I'm talking about.
1: No, I saw Trevor do this once in front of me. He was just like, I'm lazy. So he was, like, doing it like that.
0: It's more effort, though, honestly.
1: Yeah, it is. Is there a reason for doing it?
0: Mainly because you can get it, like, off-grid more easily. And, for example, you could reverse the drum sample or something like that. Or, like, chop it up so it kind of like stutters weird, like,
1: oh yeah,
0: I feel like you have a lot,
1: well,
0: more
1: you can also, can't you do like the roll anyways, and like I swear I've done it before, you can do a little roll,
0: yeah, if you repeat it. Yeah.
1: Well, I the reversing makes sense, or also, yeah, it doesn't need to be like on grid. Yeah, that's true.
0: Yeah, because I think normally that music was made with like an SP or something where you're like kind of manually, like, do it like that.
1: I think she's
0: just doing it, like, manually, which is, like, insane to me.
1: I also have another friend who, like, he prefers not, like, he'll play, like, the piano rolling on his MIDI keyboard, but he won't quantize it because, yeah, he, like, prefers how it sounds, like, live and not quantized.
0: Mm-hmm.
1: So maybe it's like that, too.
0: Yeah, I used to, like, for, like, maybe, like, half a year, I was exclusively doing that method where, like, you don't do it on piano roll. But it is so much effort, especially if you want to make, like, really, like, full drums.
1: Yeah.
0: Because I didn't like repeating drum samples, so I'd use, like, a different drum sound for every little, like, part of it. And it'd take, like, an hour to do, like, a 16-bar loop.
1: Oh, yeah, I actually know what you're talking about.
0: Yeah. All right, well, I think we're going to get back into some music now. So I'm going to play I Know That You Know by Zyber, Forevermore by Emmy Valentine. I'm not sure what that symbol is, so I don't know how to pronounce that. But 250207 by 9UM4, that's how you know it's some SoundCloud stuff, because, like, I don't know what kind of name that is. Twinkle by Hillswam. And then Do You Want to Be My Girlfriend by DeSherry. So let's get back into some music now.

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1: Psst. Wanna come to my room? Not my bedroom, the reverb room. I'm DJ Squid, and every Wednesdays 5 to 6, you're welcome to my shoegaze sanctuary right here on KVRX. If that sounds like a door you want to knock on, then tune into the Reverb Room every Wednesdays 5 to 6 and get lost in the wall of sound.
2: Oh, okay. Hello. 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
3: DJ Snoopy.
2: 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So the songs that you just heard were I Know That You Know by Zyber, Forevermore by Emmy Valentine, 250207 by 9UM4, Twinkle by Hillswim, and Do You Want to Be My Girlfriend by DeSherry. Oh, and also, I added this one into the section, We Did the Best We Could by Fried Lettuce. So, what do you want to talk about, DJ Snoopy? What's on your mind right now?
3: I don't want to start working. I wish I could have a longer break. I wish I could just chill out. But it's whatever, I guess. I was supposed to do KVRX again. I was supposed to do my master's and still be at UT, but I have to leave on Sunday.
2: Like, how long is your work week? Like, how many days a week do you work?
3: Oh, it's just like, it's like standard 9 to 5. So it'd be like 5 days a week.
2: Okay, that's not terrible at least.
3: Yeah. Well, like, it's also like, it's like salaried, so it's like they're just gonna give you a specific amount of money, and it's like you have to get your work done. So like if that takes more than 40 hours, it's just whatever, I guess.
2: Mm-hmm.
3: But low-key, I feel like everyone has job problems of like annoying hours or like working too much, so it's whatever, I guess.
2: Yeah, I mean, that'll be me in a year, so.
3: Yeah, but it's chill. I also like, I now question more and more, because like the master's would have been a lot of work. I wanted to do like a thesis and everything, and that takes a lot of time. So I don't, because I just want to be able to have free time, because I've been trying to make more music in general. So I can't tell if working.
2: What the heck? Hello. Try using the mic 3. It's been doing that recently for some reason.
3: Oh, I can't tell if working would be worse or the masters, but I guess I'll figure it out. Also, worst case, I'll just come back to Austin. Like, I'm gonna come back to Austin. Actually, wait. I wanted to come back to Austin because like I really like Austin's music scene, but I saw recently like Valhalla is getting sold, and then also like the Elysium and 13th Floor is on sale, like a lot of the venues.
2: Oh, really?
3: On Red River District. Yeah, but like I don't know if a venue is being sold, is that just because like they low-key don't make money?
2: I would assume so, if they have to sell it.
3: So it's just like no one's going to the shows, is that the issue?
2: Probably, because I mean, I know it's like live music is a lot harder to like come by now because people aren't going as much.
3: Yeah, I really like them, they were cool. My friend got a concussion at the 13th floor elevators. He got a concussion at like in the pit.
2: No, I know one of the people that's on staff at KVRX, they like broke their foot at a co-op show because somebody like stepped on it too hard.
3: Actually?
2: Yeah.
3: Dude, I've heard really crazy things. I heard once like they were getting a body of water performed at this one co-op and people's ears were like bleeding from how loud it was.
2: Because
3: they do like weird stuff. Like they don't stand in front of everyone else. I think they do like a ring of sound and people stand in the center or something.
2: Mm-hmm.
3: And they have, like, a lot of, like, feedback. So, it was, yeah, it was pretty brutal.
2: No, because don't they play where they're, like, facing away from the audience also or something like that?
3: Maybe that, too. I think they just do, like, weird stuff in general.
2: Yeah, I never got super into them. Like, I checked them out in, like, I think 2023, but I didn't, like, get, like, into them as a listener.
3: Yeah, I was never super into them either. But, yeah, these beats are cool, though. I really, really like your playlist for this week. A lot of them are really, really cool, and I actually will listen to them again.
2: Thank you, DJ Snoopy.
3: Yeah. I've been trying to make beats, but they're not that good, but I'm going to keep trying.
2: That's all you can do.
3: Yeah, that's all you can do.
2: But, like, if you keep doing it, like, you will get better. Like,
3: yeah, you just got to trust the process, I guess.
2: Some people are just, like, butt forever, though. But normally it's because they're not, like, doing anything differently. I feel like you kind of have to try new things to get better, because otherwise you're doing the same thing over and over again.
3: I'm down to try new things. Also, like, I think I've listened to enough music to where I can tell if a song is good or bad.
2: Yeah, that too. I think if you have good influences, you're going to make better music. Because, like, if you like good things, you're going to also want to make good music, you know?
3: Yeah, yeah.
2: Yeah, which, like, I mean, not to say that people are like, I only listen to bad music because they won't think it's bad, but like, some people can like some pretty like boring bad music and then make boring bad music as a result.
3: I actually have a friend who, like, okay, sorry, he's not a friend. I actually don't like him. He was like saying, oh, I'm getting really, really into jazz. I've been listening to lots of jazz. And then he sends some stuff in like a Discord or just like shows people in person. And it's like AI generated jazz. Like, it's so obviously too. Like, if you look at the album cover, it's like a tiger in a suit, like smoking a cigar.
2: Is that real jazz?
3: And he was really proud of it. Like, he was super happy with it.
2: Dude, me and my friend were doing a deep dive last night because he's like a substitute teacher right now. And some teacher at school was telling him, like, yeah, I'm in a band, I make music. And he went to the guy's like SoundCloud because he found it. And like, the stuff from like 7 years ago is real, but the last like year has just been AI music.
3: Why?
2: And it's like, but it's like, you know how to make the music. Why are you doing that?
3: I really don't. That's pretty dumb. Oh, my friend sent like a TikTok yesterday. Do you know that one guy in Reels who like does like, he's like a comedian. I forgot his name. Like the childrenofcon.com guy. Have you seen
2: that?
3: No. Okay, he just like, he's a comedian, but like his videos, the Reels are just like something like AI generated content. And I guess like people have been getting like mad at him recently, like AI is not art. And then he was like, oh, but what are you going to tell like this random kid from like Nepal who like, this is their first experience with music and they're using like Suno AI to make it.
2: It's not art, bro.
3: Yeah. It's just not
2: Boss
3: art.
2: Up.
3: Also, like, I don't get it. Like, music's never been easier to make. Like, you have like, is GarageBand, you can use like the internet for GarageBand, right?
2: Yeah. And even then, like, you can use like Soundtrap, which is like free in your browser.
3: Yeah, yeah, like, exactly. I feel like it could not be easier. It's like, if you're not doing the work, it's not art.
2: No, there's one guy that I know. I'm going to say guy that I know, not guy that I'm friends with. But he has this thing where he pays for, like, licensed features off some website. So, like, he can buy a Rick Ross feature for, like, a pretty cheap price for some reason. And he has, like, the rights to actually use it.
3: Whoa. Anyone can do this?
2: I think it's patched now, but for like a few years he was doing this.
3: Oh, wow.
2: Because now, like, he gets a bunch of legal trouble because it's like, hey, you can't do that.
3: Oh, okay. But
2: because
3: like,
2: he was spamming the feature too, because there wasn't a use limit. So like every song he'd drop, he'd just have the Rick Ross feature on there.
3: So like he could legally, like, on Spotify.
2: Yeah.
3: It would.
2: Dude, I can show you like
3: Oh, it wasn't removed. It's still there.
2: It's, yeah, he can't do it anymore. But like the old ones are still up.
3: Wait, they're all the air dog.
2: Look at this. Look at this play. Look at the track list. Oh. And if I go click on this one, like.
3: Wow, it actually works.
2: Yeah. So it's not good music, and the features are usually pretty shoehorned in there, but it's like he was able to do that. But then.
3: But this would show up on like Snoop Dogg's page.
2: Yeah. And then he started making stuff that was like purely AI because he was like, it's more time efficient.
3: More time efficient?
2: But he had already, like, quit his job so that he could, because he was getting enough off streaming revenue that he didn't have to work. So it's like, what are you doing instead? Like, you have infinite free time.
3: This is...
2: Like, isn't this what you'd want to do with the free time, is do this?
3: Yeah, you have so many time in a week, you don't need any time efficiency. Also, like, I feel like music is not about, like, throughput that much. Like, sure, to an extent, like, drop some stuff, like, once in a while at least. But, like, I don't feel like efficiency is not the concern. I listened to all of Tyga's album. I listened to the entire thing.
2: Bro, dude, he bet on Tyga's album. It was like, I think it's going to sell more than 20K. And he lost like $1,000 from it.
3: I think like, it was like the first review in like 19 years where Pitchfork gave a zero.
2: Yeah, I haven't listened to it, but it's just like.
3: Don't do it.
2: Yeah, also, I think AI stuff gets, I didn't know he made this.
3: Back in the fries. I also don't like it. I hate all the album covers.
2: Dude, it's literally all like. Because for a bit, he was making actual just, like, AI music entirely. Like, he wasn't even doing the feature method. It was just AI straight up. Because he's like, I got to save time. And then his streams all started tanking, and he was losing a lot of money. Because, like, I think the algorithm suppresses that now.
3: Oh, yeah, actually has made money.
2: Dude, he bought a Tesla off of, like, the money he made for streaming.
3: Whoa. With the patch method?
2: Yeah.
3: Well, patch method worked. Whoa.
2: Like, he has 80K monthly listeners. This is not, do not do this. It's not a good method, but, like, it did work for him for a bit. But also, like, I would feel so, like, ashamed if this is my discography, bro. Like, you have to have no, also, like.
3: Dude. Wait, yeah, I would feel bad at having to quit my job. And, yeah, I wouldn't want to do this.
2: Because, like, oh, this cover is horrible.
3: Wow, that one's. Wow. It's not even that hard because, like, I feel like so many, like, singles that rappers drop will just be, like, some random image they found like online or even just like a screenshot. And I feel like those are still chill. But these are, that one's bad. The car.
2: Wait, I have to, bro, this one.
3: That one might be one of the, that's probably the worst actually.
2: No, I asked him about this one. He's like, you know, I have to AI generate it because like, it's the only way that I can get this image to exist.
3: I would prefer if he drew it and it was like terribly done. Yesterday I went to the mall and it's like every single restaurant in the food court. It's like that. You see it on Reels too. It's like that same like banner that AI always generates where it's like super dramatic.
2: Mm-hmm.
3: Or like they always look the same. The font is the exact same. And like, I don't know why they make the like the food look like that. The food always looks like really
2: concerning. I saw the newer too. Yeah, it's so gross. Yeah, okay. I think we're going to get back into some music now.
3: Anyways.
2: Okay, so I might, for time, I might just play the rest of the playlist, honestly. To like finish out on time. So what I'm going to play is Caroline by Susie P. That's the GOAT. I talk to her a lot. Heart Milk by Emmett J, which is, I guess I'll explain the story for that one. That was like a random person I found. And I found out that like one of their last things they ever did on SoundCloud, because I haven't used their account in years, was like liking a song that I posted on like an alt account. That was like a re-upload of another song. And they had it liked, which is crazy to me.
3: Wow.
2: Veronica Shield by Heaven. Your Kiss by Ramona Hart, which is a Texas artist. In Your Arms, 135 PM by Just Shills. Too Tired to Cry by Peluche. Hazel by Hope Stands Alone. Meow by Lily. And Until the Moment I'm Gone by Key. So let's get back into some music.

0: Yeah. All right. So that has been the first episode of Head in the Clouds. I'm DJ Gwarnf.
1: I'm DJ Snoopy.
0: I hope you enjoyed. Maybe you got put onto a song or two. You know, because I think these are some pretty cool, awesome people that you probably wouldn't hear on another show, especially because it's so like SoundCloud specific. So I hope you like that. I'm gonna have fun continuing to find more songs to do for these in the future. Because for these, like, these things I already listened to, but I'll have to go out and find like more things in the future probably. So that'll be cool. But yeah, this has been Head in the Clouds on KVRX 91.7. Signing off.
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your 90s. You got a couple of kids and your wife doesn't like me. And you turn on the news and see the cycle repeating. But you're safe in the walls of your house. Aren't you happy that you never went out?

0: Hey, kitty girl. This is RuPaul Charles, honey. 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Lucky for you, you're listening to the radio station with the most charisma, uniqueness, nerve, and talent in all of Austin, Texas. 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
3: You can find more information at li.me. That's li.me.

Teaching a parakeet to talk is fun. Teaching a parakeet to talk is fun. But the old method took time. This record is specially designed to teach any healthy parakeet to talk, any normal parakeet to talk, using a scientific method that is far superior. Because a carefully trained voice, a scientific voice, repeat over and over and over the same word, the same phrase, the same word. In the future, for the next few seconds, this record will be silent. Then begins your parakeet's talking lesson. Place your parakeet near enough so that he can hear the lesson.

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4: Yeah, love KVRX. Hi, everyone. It's officially 2 p.m. You know, start a little late as I usually do, but I am back on air. So from this voice probably sounds really familiar to you. You're like, dang, who is that beloved hearted soul, so full of joy and whimsy, who I love to hear every Friday because I really had shows on Friday. I had a show on Sunday once, I think, all a long time ago. And it was my first show, and I did not like that because Sundays were awkward. I think I'm getting off track here, though. Hi, I'm DJ Bingo, and at 2 p.m. to 3 p.m. every Friday, you will hear my wonderful, wonderful voice. I know. You're welcome. On my new show theme is called Doomsday is Near. Wait, I need to say it in like a different way. Doomsday is near. Dun, dun, dun. I thought I typed it out like that, but I don't think it shows up like that. I still need to work on the graphics for it. That's something I gotta do for it. But wow, welcome to the show. So you're like, DJ Bingo, why did you change your show? What's going on? Are you okay? And answer your question. Yes, I am okay. Now, why did I change my show theme? Because I felt like there's only so much stuff you can write in a journal, you know? There's like, you just hit the same thing over and over again. Over and over and over again. Like, there's only so much more that you can do after that. What can I say? So, I was just ruminating on stuff. I didn't bring anything new to the conversation, no new topics. I was getting low on guests. I was like running out of stuff to talk about. So I was like, what's something that a lot of people are interested in, but I, for myself personally, don't care about little to know and all? And that is Marvel movies. That is Marvel movies a lot. So the premise of this show is that I have, like, I was never a Marvel fanatic growing up. That was just, like, one of the fandoms I couldn't see myself in. I couldn't get into. It just wasn't for me. Now, could I do Haikyuu? Could I do, like, I had, like, a really wide range of fandoms, I would say. Like, all the way from, like, Bob's Burgers to, like, Blue Lock. Like, I'm all over the place. Like, Modern Family, Love. Like, there's just so many. Oh, the new TV show Adults. Can we talk about that for a minute? I'm getting distracted here because I just actually love it so much. So the premise of this show is I'm not a big Marvel fan at all. Like, sorry, my roommate just texted me. Loki, I moved somewhere else. Why did I move somewhere else? Because my old place had mold. And I developed vitiligo. I did not develop vitiligo because of the mold, I think. I developed vitiligo because I was stressed. And I'm like, is it going away? Probably not. I don't know if it's getting better or not. But I have like two dots near my mouth. My roommate texted me, which journal did you take? I just don't like dead air. So I'm just also going to write it out. And like the message, because if I don't text her back right now, I'm never gonna text her back. I think it's kind of rude. She texts me during my show, like she knows I have a show, but let's not get ahead of ourselves. I took the blue and white journal. Can I finish a sentence or a conversation topic? That's my biggest fault as I'm like doing this. Okay. Oh my gosh. Also, it's my friend's birthday party today. No, Dakota. No, DJ Bingo. Stay on topic. Stay focused. Okay, what were we talking about? Oh, yeah, why I'm doing this show. So, dang, I should write this in my journal. It was getting tired. I did it for like, what, three, 3, 4 semesters. No, this is my fourth semester being a DJ. So I did it for every semester I've been here for the last 3 semesters. And I said, like, show applications were due, like, the day I submit my show idea. Because I was, like, well, not to be harsh, but I was, like, in the bathroom, just changing around. I see the Discord message, hey, show apps are due today. I'm like, oh, man, I didn't submit a show app. I don't even actually have a show app idea. So what am I going to talk about? No idea. No idea at all. Listen live, unknown track, unknown artist. The person talking is me. Wait, can the people out there hear me? Wave to me. Wave to me. Wave to me. Oh, this is so embarrassing. Can you actually turn down the radio? I don't want you to hear my show. Like, yeah. Thank you. Thank you guys so much. Because this is a talk show and I actually don't talk or play any music at all. It's fully me figuring out what am I talking about for an hour. Really appreciate the people outside the glass because I don't want people knowing what I'm talking about in here. Like, what if I tell you all my deepest, darkest secrets? Usually I'm not used to all these people being inside the station while I'm here. What? Wait. I kept getting distracted. Since I keep getting distracted and I have no idea where my bearings are going, I literally wrote out a plan. I have a Google Doc in front of me of my talking points, plan by plan. But I did not take my meds today, so I am not focused or listening at all. Let's play some music. Loading playlist. We're gonna play, I don't know. I got some, is this playlist? Howard's Murder by Daydream Twins. I really hope, wait, is it plugged in? Oh, it's not turned up. It's plugged in now. Okay, I'm gonna play the first song so I give myself a talking break. Is my okay? I always do this wrong. Oh, it's because the button's not on. Gosh. Okay, I'm gonna practice on getting smoother. This is Daydream by Howard's Murder. Enjoy.

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1: Is this thing on? Do you ever wonder what it's like to be black? Do you ever wonder what it's like to be a girl? Do you ever wonder what it's like to be a black girl? Well, I think you do wonder. And if you do, you should tune in to Dang, I Should Write This in My Journal with me, DJ Bingo. Eat your veggies.
2: Wow, that was a brilliant show promo. I don't know whoever had that show promo. It sounded like a really awesome show last semester. I have a new show coming soon. Sorry, I need to get off Instagram. Girl, get off Instagram Reels and go get a job. So, this show is called Doomsday is Near. In the Marvel Universe, we're on phase 3, I think. They're going to have, like, the Doomsday, like, movie and show to go. So, I don't care for Marvel at all. But my friends, they were like, dragged me to a Marvel movie. I think they took me to see Fantastic Four. And that whole entire time, all I had was questions. Who's that? What's this? Why do you have to wait after for the scene credits? What's going on? Who is that? Who's this? And I'm like, why is this important? And then they were like getting like so mad at me and like upset that I was asking all these questions about the Marvel movies. So they were like, okay, you need to watch all the movies. Well, they weren't like that. I was like taking it upon myself. Like, I need to watch all the movies to understand it, to understand what's going on, to see what I have to do for this and see what I have to do for that and see what's happening. And I like legit could not understand it. So I took it upon myself to watch every single Marvel movie. I'm going on the MCU complete timeline according to Disney Plus. Now, I'm in this great debate within myself and Reddit if I need to also watch the shows. I have seen WandaVision just because it was like during COVID and it was really popular. And I had a lot of questions during WandaVision, but I didn't want to follow up. So do I need to watch Loki? Do I need to watch all these things? I don't want to. Will I? Probably. Like, I don't know. I don't know what I'm supposed to do. So then I was like, I started watching it during summertime, as I do, hanging with my friends. I'm watching the movies and I get bored. I watch a movie, or like if I have 2 hours of time I need to waste, I watch a movie. I can only like lock in on for Marvel movies at 3 days at a time. Then I get bored because I kind of hate the plot lines and I hate the violence. And then I'm like, I feel so anxious while watching them. I'm like, oh my God, they're fighting and he's really hurt. I don't know if they can like save themselves after this. And I always think during Marvel movies about the damage that's being done to the cities and like the recovery for that and like the everlasting impacts of all the damage that's being done from the cities. Like, and then I wonder questions like this: is there Marvel insurance? And what jobs and careers have come out of the Avengers and like Spider-Man and all this stuff happening? And then it's like every actor you know is in the Marvel universe. You're like, oh, I didn't know they're in there. It's crazy. And then they die and kill off your favorite characters? I didn't even know that. When I watched Endgame and Infinity War, I was like, what's going on? It was 3 hours. It was a mess. And then there's some Marvel movies that I don't want to watch, like Black Panther 2. I don't want to watch it because the Chad guy died. I'm like, you can't have a good movie if he's dead. You can't. It'd be a terrible movie, actually. In my opinion, at least. That's really sad. It just makes me sad at all. So, but then I also want to understand what's happening in Doomsday. I saw the ads when we went to go see another movie, like a Doomsday ad, and it had Captain America in it, but he has a whole baby, and I'm just like, what happened? I thought he didn't have no kids. I thought the one woman he wanted to be with died. So what's going on? So I started this show to like keep myself accountable so I could watch the movies, then I talk about it on the show and I bring it up what's happening so far. Let me open up Disney Plus to see what how many movies I have left. I think I have 5 to 6 movies left, and there's like, let's see, we have like that 1 week of like final shows in December. Log into Disney Plus. What are you doing? I think I have about like, I never know the number. It's probably like 10 to 12 shows in each semester. Ah, what's the password for this? Make sure I don't say my Disney Plus password out loud so no one can log in and hack me and then change the password. That'd be weird. That'd be really bad. And then also my mom be mad because I'm paying for it. Well, because she's paying for that. So I'm logged into Disney Plus. I also haven't watched Star Wars. And it's just like two things I just don't care about. Oh, I need to silence my computer because y'all can hear it. And I was like, dang, what's that dinging sound? What's going on? Whole time I'm getting emails and y'all don't know. Do not disturb on. Okay, so I owe Disney Plus. So you go to Disney Plus, then you scroll down. Well, you don't be in the For You, be on Disney Plus section. You got a name? No, don't play no audios, guys. Maybe I need to mute it while I'm like Googling it. So then you click Marvel, and it shows all you the Marvel sequence. I always scroll down to MC movie timeline. I don't think I want to watch the shows. Countdown to Avengers Doomsday. Oh, so they just stole my show idea. Great. They really stole my show idea, and they have like 2 40-minute episodes where we're talking about Avengers, and they probably care more than me. Great. So go ahead and listen to that one. That would probably be more interesting while I figure out what show theme I actually want to do. Okay. So I always, there's so much. MC movie timeline. I seen Captain America, First Avenger, Captain Marvel, Iron Man. I saw Iron Man 2. I saw the Hulk. I saw Thor. I saw Thor the Dark World. Wait, what happened in Thor the Dark World? I don't remember. I watched this summer. I did a lot of crazy stuff this summer. Like, ugh. I saw Iron Man 3. I saw Captain America, Winter Soldier. I saw Guardians of the Galaxy. Guardians Galaxy Volume 2. I saw Ant-Man. I think Ant-Man's my favorite superhero. Like, before I saw Marvel, I was like, I think Deadpool. But, like, he's too cynical. It makes me sad, like, how cynical he actually is. I'm like, ugh, why can't you just be nice? Like, be nicer. Ant-Man, he's, like, a funny cynical. He's, like, not too evil, and he's not, like, too mean. I think it's a good mix. Captain America Civil War. I thought that was the dumbest movie ever. The fight between Iron Man and Captain America. That was so dumb. I was like, do you not see they're putting you against each other? Do you not see that? Like, gosh, be smarter. Black Widow was interesting. Black Panther. Wait, is there not more? Wait, what the heck am I doing? I got some coffee bee. Actually, I quit drinking caffeine, and then I also quit. What else did I quit? I quit soda, but I had a Baja Blast last night. But I'm like, why am I sleepy? I was babysitting up until 2 a.m. last night. It was actually insane. It made me really mad. I was like, why are you out till 2 a.m.? Mind you, I got there at 7:44. So, like, you said 8 p.m. I was supposed to get to my babysitting stuff early. I got there at 7:44. And I'm there till 2 p.m. You want to go out and party? I need to, like, raise my rates. Like, oh, my gosh. Now I'm looking for... See, it's just... There's just so much other stuff out here that I'm missing. Okay. This is complete timeline. I was watching the one-shots and I got confused. Because it was like a lot. I watched a couple in the beginning. I watched a little bit of I Am Groot. I haven't seen Daredevil or Jessica Jones. I haven't seen Luke Cage or Iron Fist. I haven't seen The Defenders. I haven't seen... I watched Doctor Strange. I watched Thor Ragnarok. I watched Ant-Man and the Wasp. I watch Infinity War and Endgame. So, like, what's the point? So, Thanos wants to wipe off half the population because it's crowded. There's too many people. There's, like, hunger and all this. And they blipped, okay? Then all these people come back because Iron Man sacrifices himself. This is a spoiler. So if you haven't seen it, you shouldn't be tuning into my show. Because I just have so many questions. So Iron Man sacrificed himself. Robbie Downey Jr. But he's coming back, apparently. Did you hear that? Apparently he's coming back in Doomsday. And now I'm even more mad about that. What do you mean he's coming back? He needs that check so badly? Isn't that getting enough royalties from Spider-Man? What's going on? Someone explain to me. So Thanos wipes up half the population. And I'm going to play devil's advocate here. I understand why he wiped half up the population. A little bit. And also I don't at the same time. I think it's like in all universes too. Like the wipe up half population. It just makes me sad that so many people had to die in the process for him to get all Infinity Stones. And then in the end scene of Loki, like he's like walking around and like the TMA, it's a whole thing. I don't even know what the TMA is. I didn't even finish the Loki show because I'm not that much of a nerd. Like I'm like a loser. I'm not that much of a nerd. Like it doesn't matter that much to me. So you see like a bunch of Infinity Stones and they say to use them as like paperweights there. And that made me so mad. Like, oh, we get Infinity Stones all the time here and we don't care. People are literally risking their lives. Parents have died. So many families are broken up. There's so many fights. And the TMA has all these Infinity Stones as a dang on paperweight. Like, it just shows you it means nothing. I don't get it. What's the point of that? Marvel actually makes me really mad. I don't know why I picked this show theme. It makes me so mad. Because there's so many like stuff that doesn't connect. And well, they're very consistent in their storylines, in my opinion. Like, a little thing here shows up later. And I'm just like, whoa. Who would have thought this little thing here would have mattered later? And I think that's a dedication to their craft. But it makes me so mad of like all the risks that come into play, and then like people are losing, and it's just, I don't think it's cool. So Thanos is like, I'm gonna wipe out half the population. Bam, half the population is wiped out. Then they come back and they're the same age that they were when they fixed everything like 5 years later. And I'm just like, okay. Why not keep them out? Wasn't it easier like that? Because like in Spider-Man, which Spider-Man movie is it? Spider-Man, is it Homecoming? I don't know. I why is this so weird? It's like wrapped weird. So in Spider-Man, oh my gosh, there's a Spider-Man movie, I think. It's not the newest one, but it's another Spider-Man movie. And so, in that Spider-Man movie, what is this? So they give you Countdown to Avengers Doomsday. They give you the movies that y'all need to watch so you can understand it. It's not No Way Home. Infinity Saga, no. Multiverse Saga, no. Spider-Verse, no. Okay, movie timeline. Is it still here or did y'all move it out? So in one of the Spider-Man movies, if I could find it. Oh, it's not here. Of course, it's not here. But they talk about like blip recovery. Like what? This is like scenes I saw. Like you got blipped back and you find out that someone's in your house. There's a scene is where Peter Parker's teacher is like, oh, either my wife got blipped the whole time, but she just ran away to our, like, with our mailman or our pool guy. And I'm just like, what? It's just such a complicated thing. Like, half the people you know in the universe get blipped out. Like, what would you do if your kid gets blipped out? And then all they come back and you're, like, 5 years older and your kid is, like, the 4-year-old. And it's like, there was a 4-year-old again. And, like, you're like old, like you're like you grieved your family. And that's the whole reason why Hawkeye went on this whole like adventure of like killing people for some reason who done wrong, because he was so sad his family was gone. It doesn't make sense to me. Actually, I don't know. I should change my show theme team. So, so this is my plan. I would want to probably, I don't know if I'm going to rewatch. I really don't have time. I have like a lot of classwork. I have yoga class at 9 to 10 every Monday and Wednesday. I'm a very busy girl. I have stuff on my plate. I have like 4 birthday parties this weekend. Like, gosh, like being popular is really hard. And I got stuff I got to do. What day? Tomorrow's the 5th? Ooh, let me just look up that real quickly. So I have a lot of stuff I got to do. And I don't know. So, like, can I watch like a 2-hour movie the night before and then be like chill after? I think I can. I think I got it in me. Or I could like remember and I use my trusty source, Reddit. I will use Reddit so I can understand everything. Everything. Oh, I didn't finish that either. There is just a lot of stuff I gotta do. Okay, thank goodness. 350 words max. And I figure what clubs I'm gonna apply to. I need to get some more stuff other than KVRX going on here. I'll play some more music. In the end, none of you understand me. I don't understand Marvel. I just don't get it. I think I have about like 3 to 4 movies left to watch, maybe 1 to 2 shows, which in my opinion is still a lot, but I low-key be binge watching like a day. So we're going to put on some music once I find, what's the last song I play? Our next song I'm gonna play is Pleasant Attack by CC Coakley. This is Doomsday Is Near with your host, DJ Bingo. I will be on for the next hour because I am subbing the next show, but I'll be basically playing music the whole time because I think you guys are tired of hearing my voice. Like, there's only so much bingo you can have in one day before you have like a gambling problem, you know, like to say what's that. Pleasant Attack by CC Coakley. Let's play it. Play.
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0: Well, guys, it's 2:58. My showtime is over. Usually I would leave, but I'm subbing. You're on. Oh my gosh, I thought I paused it. Goodness me, sorry. Wait, guys, no. Okay, there we go. There we go. That was kind of embarrassing. I thought I paused it, but apparently I am not even on the Spotify app. That's embarrassing. Wow. I don't even know what playlists I uploaded to play for the next show. I gotta go find that. Okay, I am DJ Bingo. You are on Doomsday is Near. I'm going to get a graphic from Canva set up and... Oh, I see the show that I'm supposed to be playing. Oh, I see the music I'm supposed to be playing. Sorry, I keep getting distracted. You're on Doomsday is Near. I'm subbing for the next show called Red Yarn Owl. Red Yarn Hour. Boom, high five. I just high-fived myself because I'm alone in the booth. Okay. Well, I hope you guys enjoy it. All my contact info is on the website in case you're like, dang, she has no idea what she's talking about. Or dang, I want to tune in. Or dang, I have my own opinion about this one Marvel movie. I think next week I'm going to focus primarily just on Iron Man. And we'll go from there. And I will probably not hit Infinity War until like 2 to 3 weeks from now. I hope you guys have a wonderful Friday. Make sure you floss your teeth. Gingivitis is out to get you. You need to be flossing your teeth. Also drink water. I need to drink water. I can tell that I've been very dehydrated lately when I'm going to the bathroom. I just drink water right there because I forgot. And yeah, enjoy life as much as you can. And go out. Go out. It's Friday. We have football game tomorrow. What the heck is a bobcat? Eat 'em up, cats. No, Bevo can run over your dang on bobcat. It's so funny. I actually saw some Texas State football players be like, 2:30 tomorrow, ESPN, turn into you losing. That's what I'm gonna watch on ESPN tomorrow at 2:30 p.m. because what is Texas State even? Doesn't even matter. I won't play the ads. I hope you guys have a good rest of your day. Enjoy your weekend and have fun. Don't even be safe. Just have fun.
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0: Hi guys, welcome to the Red Yarn Hour with DJ Girl You Want. Ah, psych, this is not her at all. This is DJ Bingo. I am once again in the booth playing. I was just on air so long ago, and now I need to oh my gosh. Wait, why does it keep saying that my show is playing? Wait, is it not loading? Maybe it's gonna load in 2 minutes or something. I'm not gonna reload the page. I'm DJ Bingo. Oh, it just changed right now. So it says Doomsday is Near. That was my previous show, my new show. That was a previous show. That is my own show. Doomsday is Near from 2 to 3 p.m. I am subbing for the Red Yarn Hour. I am going to play music and talk. I have no idea what this show is about. I think it's a murder show. That sounds very interesting. Join me every Sunday at 7 to connect the dots to my musical murder board. Some connections might be stronger than others, but I'm telling you, it's all there. It's... I take requests and challenges. Okay, I have no idea what that's about. I'm kind of confused, but I'm also extremely tired. I have to go to the bathroom. So the first song we're going to listen to today is Obscurity Knocks by Trash Can Sinatras. I actually saw this playlist from Granny Yapples, if you are a Granny Yapples fan from back in the day. Back in the day, jingle, jingle, jingle. I love that audio. It's so funny. So if you're a Granny Yapples fan, who's a dear close personal friend of mine, she's out there. If I don't go to the bathroom right now, I'm going to forget. Okay, Skirty Knocks by Trash Can Sinatras. I really hope you guys enjoy.

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1: No TV? No problem. Our show, Back to the Soundtrack, takes you on a journey through our favorite films without the screen. Each episode curates the perfect playlist to capture the spirit of a movie, transforming its story, emotions, and atmosphere into sound. Tune in on Mondays at 2 p.m. to explore the different genres and decades that let you hear the movies as if you've already watched them.

Okay, guys, that last song, wait, let me stop playing my TikTok, sorry. That last song was Daybreak, I think. Let me look. Daybreak. Okay, wait, that's not it. Daybreak by Michael Higgins. I just want to do a quick shout out. Happy birthday, Beyonce! I can't wait to listen to the 20th anniversary of B-Day later today as I'm getting ready for my fun and inviteful night later tonight. At 3:50, I have about 2 more songs for y'all, and then I'm gonna head out. Reminder that I am DJ Bingo. My show is called Doomsday Is Near, and I had my first show this semester about 49 minutes ago, an hour ago. And I really hope you guys enjoyed this playlist by Granny Smith Yapples that you've heard in October, probably 2 years ago, all that time ago. Have a good time. I'm about to play 5,000 Candles in the Wind by Mouse Rat, and I can't wait to head out and lay down in bed. I also probably need to go to the store HEB and pick up my prescription. Just someone text me later, hey, DJ Bingo, make sure to pick up your prescription, because I probably will forget. I can't wait. I have so much plans later today. It's so much fun. I'm so excited to have fun. I also want to sleep. I gotta get ready. Okay, bye. Wait, did I play the song? Let me turn off my mic.

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1: What's up, guys? It's me, DJ Doodlebug. I'm back on here. I was trying to play a song for you, and then my computer decided to blow up and, like, kill me. So you don't get a song yet, but you will get songs eventually. Anyways, happy freaking September. It's September. Does that feel good or bad? I don't know. I don't know. It feels kind of good to me, but... Oh, my God. My computer just made a sound. Can I see if this will work real quick? Hold on. Is the song playing? Yeah. Okay, I'll see you in a bit.

Well, hello. Okay, I'm back. You just heard a really freaking awesome song called Under Your Command by Stina Nordenstam. I listened to that song all summer, dude. It was awesome. It was fun. And I felt powerful, but also not listening to it. So that was fun. Anyways, well, welcome back. It's The World Goes On. I'm really excited because they gave me an earlier slot this year, which I'm really happy about. Like, it's light outside. The sun is still up. I'm not so scared anymore. Like, this DJ is really afraid of the dark, and I don't care that that's for children and for babies. I don't want to talk about it, okay? I'm afraid of the dark. Anyways, I'm just excited for another year of The World Goes On. And if you're just tuning in, or if you're like, should I stay or should I leave? I'll tell you a little bit about what goes on here, since this is the first episode of the year. And then if it sounds like your cup of tea, stick around. And if it doesn't, come back in an hour, because there will probably be a great show on in an hour. So, you know, or just tune in intermittently, because I will be playing songs occasionally. And I do think my songs are awesome and lit and incredible. And swag, and yeah. So anyways, I won't be offended if you leave, though. Anyways, okay. For starters, this show title, The World Goes On, comes from a really, really famous Mary Oliver poem called Wild Geese. You've probably heard it. She goes, "You do not have to be good." And the lines, she goes, "Tell me about despair, yours, and I will tell you mine. Meanwhile, the world goes on. Meanwhile, the sun and the clear pebbles of rain are moving across the landscapes," etc., etc. And it's a really beautiful poem about being a person in the world and the experience of being a person in the world, like that smallness and also the bigness. And it's very tender. It's very famous. And it's very accessible, in my opinion, which is what the show is all about. I tend to find myself really frustrated with the mood that people have toward poetry, that it's really hard, or it's too academic, or it's too woo-woo. Basically, like, the idea that poetry is for someone else and not for them. Or like the quote unquote normal person, like poetry exists for some other guy and not for me. I think that's silly, because poetry is for everyone. And I've kind of made it my like life's work to take down these, to not take down, okay, that's a little intense, but like to make smaller these barriers of entry to poetry and also literature as a whole. Yeah, because I think, okay, I'm not, it's the first day and I don't want to get too high on my soapbox, but literature teaches us so much about the lived experiences of other people and about language and the power of both of those things, aka like empathy, I don't know, and we've got to practice empathy. Like, empathy is not something you're born with and something you walk through the world with and you don't ever have to work on it. Empathy is a muscle and you got to work it out. So yeah, let's make bring literature back. Anyways, I'm stepping down from my soapbox now. I will say I had a really nice conversation with my roommate, and she was saying that she doesn't really think libraries are in danger in the next 30 years, which I thought was like a really refreshing take, because all I ever hear from everybody is like this really fatalist argument that libraries are dead and dying. I don't think they are, actually. I think we're doing okay, but maybe let's teach the kids about the joy of a library. Anyways, okay, that's off topic. What I'm trying to say is that this is an hour of your week that is dedicated to poetry and thinking about poetry. That's it. We're going to talk about how to talk about poetry, what to think about when you're reading poetry, and maybe we'll get a little bit into analysis, but not really. I don't want to be too lecture-y, because this isn't a college class, and yeah, I think we can all think for ourselves, too. Like, I'm not going to, like, shove analysis on you. I also like to have guests on here so that you can hear more about the different kinds of poetry and literature that other people are reading. I want to make sure you guys aren't in a DJ Doodlebug echo chamber. I tend to have specific tastes when it comes to poetry and music, and I mean, this is my hour to make you all listen to my taste, but you also don't have to. So I wanna bring on some other outside voices and outside perspective. Also, because listening to other people
talk about what they like about poems and what they like, what their ear or what their eyes latch onto is really interesting and insightful. So yeah, I do like to have guests on. And yeah, this all, you know, this is a radio station. I play a little bit of music. Usually it kind of goes in line with the theme of my show. Sometimes I have themes to my show. Sometimes I don't. But also this is my girl layer and I can do whatever I freaking want. So sometimes my music has nothing to do with anything and it's just songs I like. Like this week, I'm playing just music I loved over the summer. But anyways, whew. Okay, breath out. What I'm... Now, this is like the woo-woo section kind of, but like poetry for me is like prayer, and it's like these many practices in mindfulness and attention to people and the world and the words that we're using. And I want this hour to be like a moment of like being mindful and attentive and a little bit prayerful. I don't know. Like the outside world for me is not important during this hour. This hour is just like a time to breathe out and talk about the things I enjoy talking about. And I hope that that can also be maybe a framework for you if you're listening, like in this hour, like only your mind and your body and also me and my voice are important. Yeah, I do hope to be very important to you during this hour. I hope you just are latched on to every word that I say like the little fish on the bottom of a shark. Okay, what are those called? Anyways, today's show is going to be super chill, super easy, super awesome. We're just going to be talking about my favorite poems and songs, LOL, of the summer. I actually steered pretty clear of poetry this summer. I don't really know why. It just kind of happened that way. I did have mono over the summer, which made it really hard to read. I was like, I can't do all this. Like, I can't even focus on the words on the page, let alone use my brain to read poems. And like, I was just going to start having like feverish hallucinations if I read poems, but I read a few good ones. So yeah, we're just going to kind of dive in. I'm going to read you, we're going to go through one poem, talk about it, and then I'll play you a couple songs. We'll read a second poem, talk about it, and then I'll play you a couple songs, and then I'll get out of your hair and you can go on about your Saturday. Friday, today's Friday, freak. Okay. Anyways, the first poem is by an author that I discovered this summer. Well, I didn't discover her, but I just like dove into her this summer. Her name is Bridget Pegeen Kelly, and she wrote this really incredible book that I got for free. I don't know. It was gifted to me. Called Song, and that book like changed me. I have never felt so moved by so many poems. I sometimes struggle with poetry books because I don't really know how to like sit down and read poetry books. Like, I find that a little odd, but I could not get enough of this one, and it was so good. And I can't find any of the other poems on there, and I don't have my copy of the book. I gifted it to a friend of mine when they moved into their new house, so I don't have the copy, but I did find the poem that is the titular poem of the book. It's called Song. And what I would really like you to do, if you can, is look up the poem with me. I'm not an auditory learner. If someone were to read a poem to me, nothing would go into my ears. So if you're able to pull it up like on your phone or on your computer, that would be really awesome. If you're not and you just want to listen, that's also cool. But while you're looking it up, again, it's called Song by Bridget Pegeen Kelly. While you're looking it up, I found it on poets.org. Anyways, this is a little bit about Kelly. She was born in 1951. She died in 2016. And she was from Palo Alto, California, which is pretty cool. I actually hate that movie so much. I don't like that movie, Palo Alto. So just going to put that out there. I found this quote about her poems that I thought really like summed her vibe up pretty well. And it goes, in poems that frequently turn nature into a kind of myth, Kelly exposes both the glory and menace of animal and human life, birth and death, stasis and change. There's a lot of religious language and imagery in her poems. And I think some of her most striking and cool poems are about statues. There are a lot of poems about statues in Song, and they do take on this like mythical and religious tone. There's something very like uncanny and otherworldly about
her poems that I find really cool. Anyways, so we're going to read Song together. I hope you looked it up. If you didn't, you hate me and you hate my show. I said it. Okay, this is a rather long poem. I kind of picked two long poems today, so forgive me. But anyways, this poem is called Song, and I'll read it. Listen, there was a goat's head hanging by ropes in a tree. All night it hung there and sang, and those who heard it felt a hurt in their hearts and thought they were hearing the song of a night bird. They sat up in their beds, and then they lay back down again. In the night wind, the goat's head swayed back and forth, and from far off it shone faintly the way the moonlight shone on the train track miles away, beside which the goat's headless body lay. Some boys had hacked its head off. It was harder work than they imagined. The goat cried like a man and struggled hard, but they finished the job. They hung the bleeding head by the school and then ran off into the darkness that seems to hide everything. The head hung in the tree. The body lay by the tracks. The head called to the body to the head. They missed each other. The missing grew large between them until it pulled the heart right out of the body, until the drawn heart flew toward the head, flew as a bird flies back to its cage and the familiar perch from which it trills. Then the heart sang in the head, softly at first, and then louder, sang long and low until the morning light came up over the school and over the tree, and then the singing stopped. The goat had belonged to a small girl. She named the goat Broken Thorn Sweet Blackberry, named it after the night's bush of stars because the goat's silky hair was dark as well water, because it had eyes like wild fruit. The girl lived near a high railroad track. At night she heard the trains passing, the sweet sound of the train's horns pouring softly over her bed, and each morning she woke to give the bleeding goat his pail of warm milk. She sang him songs about girls with ropes and cooks in boats. She brushed him with a stiff brush. She dreamed daily that he grew bigger, and he did. She thought her dreaming made it so. But one night the girl didn't hear the train's horn, and the next morning she woke to an empty yard. The goat was gone. Everything looked strange. It was as if a storm had passed through while she slept. Wind and stones, rain stripping the branches of fruit. She knew that someone had stolen the goat and that he had come to harm. She called to him. All morning and into the afternoon she called and called. She walked and walked. In her chest a bad feeling, like the feeling of the stones gouging the soft undersides of her bare feet. Then somebody found the goat's body by the high tracks, the flies already filling their soft bottles at the goat's torn neck. Then somebody found the head hanging in a tree by the school. They hurried to take these things away so that the girl would not see them. They hurried to raise money to buy the girl another goat. They hurried to find the boys who had done this, to hear them say, "It was a joke, it was nothing but a joke." But listen, here is the point. The boys thought to have their fun and be done with it. It was harder work than they had imagined, the silly sacrifice, but they finished the job, whistling as they washed their large hands in the dark. What they didn't know was that the goat's head was already singing behind them in the tree. What they didn't know was that the goat's head would go on singing just for them, long after the ropes were down, and that they would learn to listen, pail after pail, stroke after patient stroke. They would wake in the night thinking they had heard the wind in the trees or a night bird, but their hearts beating louder, harder. There would be a whistle, a hum, a high murmur, and at last, a song. The low song, a lost boy sings, remembering his mother's call. Not a cruel song, no, not cruel at all. This song is sweet. It is sweet. The heart dies of the sweetness. Ooh, that was a long poem, guys. You don't realize how long it is until you start reading it out loud and you start hearing your voice reading it out loud and you're like, oh my God, okay, shut up. Anyways. I just love that poem so much. The ending is just so insane, and it's so... Ooh. I think that we read this in a class, actually, one time, but that's not here nor there. Okay, today, we're going to talk about the poem now, and I want to stay relatively surface level. Like, I don't want to get too deep into anything today, because I think I just want to start, like, with simple ideas about reading poetry and, like, where to start if you aren't necessarily super confident reading poetry, or
yeah, if you just are looking to start out and read it in a way that like sticks with you rather than just, okay, I read that, moving on. One of the great places to start, in my opinion, is by noticing things or taking note of things that stick out to you. Like, what are the things that kind of call to you in a poem? Because that'll be different for everybody. And yeah, you can start to learn how to like verbalize why you enjoy certain things. One of the things that I immediately notice, I mean, and it's right there, is that listen right at the start. It calls back to the title. The title is Song. And she goes, listen, there was a goat's head. And I think it kind of tells you, hey, the song is starting right now. But then the song gets really funky because, like, there's the song of the goat. Like, the goat starts singing a song. Now there are two songs. And then the heart is singing. And then we hear about the girl. She sings. And then there's another listen at the end. Like, there are multiple songs happening in this poem called Song, which I think is really nice. And yeah, like, not only does the goat sing and not only does the girl sing and not only is, like, guilt kind of a song, but also this is a song. We're reading a song. A poem is a song. Did you know? Yeah, that's just something I, like, that sticks out to me and that I enjoy. It's not necessarily analysis. I just enjoy that she just repeatedly says, listen. And then she goes, like, the point is this. Like, there are multiple, like, it's like she's snapping in your face. Like, hey, back here. Another thing I also really enjoy about this poem is, like, the tenderness of the language. I think it reaches ahead in these final lines when she says, like, not a cruel song, no, not cruel at all. This song is sweet. It is sweet. The heart dies of the sweetness. Like, how tender and, like, no, it's not cruel. Nothing about this is cruel. There are, like, multiple no, not cruel. Sweet. Like, there's a lot of repetition there and just kind of reinforces this, like, kind of softness in the poem. Like, there's a really interesting balance between softness, you know, like, the name of the goat is so sweet. It's, what is it? Wait, broken thorn, sweet blackberry. And then the story behind it, like, named it after the night's bush of stars because the goat's silky hair was dark as well water because it had eyes like wild fruit. What tenderness. And then also just incredible violence, like these boys and what they do to the goat. And they're kind of like, blasé, is that the right use of that word? I'm trying to use bigger words or like more cool words in my day-to-day. Is blasé a good, anyways, they're just pretty chill about their actions toward this goat, which is so violent. And yeah, I think the way that the poem kind of goes back and forth between those is really interesting. And that's kind of all I'm going to say right now, because I'm looking at the time. I don't want to get too deep into analysis. Like, I don't think people, yeah, like I said earlier, you don't need a lecture. And I trust that we can begin to move toward that on our own. I want to kind of put that in someone else's hands. Like, think about what these things mean to you, maybe. But I do think that, like, what I want to leave with is, like, this poem is just so beautiful and such an interesting, like, discussion of violence and also male violence, like normalizing male violence as jokes, like just jokes, and the way that the crowd kind of reacts to it, not as like angry toward the boys, but more so like, okay, how do we fix this for the girl? Those are some interesting things that are happening. And then of this like hope that I think a lot of us have that, oh my gosh, maybe there is some like external force that is gonna sing a song of guilt, please, to people who act so senselessly and so violently towards people who don't deserve it, that kind of thing. That's just what I think about when I read the poem. Yeah, and that's what I have to say. So I'm gonna play you guys another song. This is called Days Go By by Sean Nicholas Savage, or Savage, I don't know. But this is another great song from the summer. I'll see you guys in a few.

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6: Are you tired of only hearing from film bros about Tarantino? 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I'm DJ Needs a Hobby, and I host Film Major or Major Disappointment on KVRX 91.7. 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
7: Whoa, that was my friend, DJ Needs a Hobby. I love DJ Needs a Hobby, and if you're here in an hour and a half, I don't know. I can't do math. Anyways, if you're here at 6, her show's on. So just saying, stick around. Anyways, we're back. This is The World Goes On. I'm DJ Doodlebug. We're reading poems. Yay! This next poem is really awesome and a little bit shorter than that first one. If y'all stuck around for that first one, I felt like I was reading for 40 years. But I will also be reading for 40 years on this one because I'm going to read it twice. And I'll tell you why in just a second. But anyways, at the beginning of the summer, I was convinced I was going to do a thesis on the New York School of Poets, and then I was convinced I was going to do a thesis on Barbara Guest, who is the author of the poet that I'm going to read, that I'm going to read in 2 seconds. But then I changed my mind. Sue me. But Barbara Guest is still up in the noggin, and we're going to read a poem that I found by her called Escape. I don't know. Anyways, a little bit about Barbara Guest. While you look up this poem, again, the poem is called Escape by Barbara Guest. Okay, a little bit about her. She was born in 1920 and she died in 2006. She grew up in California, also similar to Miss Bridget Bikin Kelly. But then she made her way to New York City in the 40s and she became a member of the New York School of Poets, which if you don't know me, you wouldn't know this, but I freaking love the New York School of Poets. Just look into them. They're crazy. They're awesome. These poets are known for being a bit surreal, a bit avant-garde, a bit abstract, and I love them. I love them deeply. She was part of the, like, first generation of New York poets. So, like, Frank O'Hara, John Ashbery, the likes. Anyways, she's great. And she's one of the, like, really prominent women poets of that first generation, which is also super cool. A quote of hers that I find really good for, like, thinking about her poems, and we can kind of use it as a framework for thinking about this poem that we're about to read. She says, "My poems tend more to language than to ideas." She's really interested in language and the way that language works, which is kind of an interest of all poets, but she tends more to think about, like, the language of a poem rather than, okay, what is happening and what's the story going on in this poem? She's wonderful and she's definitely worth looking into if you have any interest in the way language, like, moves around in poetry. If you ever had that, like, weird feeling in your stomach because every bit of language is made up and you're like, what the heck? Like, everything is made up and we just assigned meanings to everything. And, like, I immediately understand what one thing means, but anybody else from anywhere else might not be, like, I don't know. If you've ever kind of had that weird rabbit hole, Barbara Guest is great, or the language poems are great. But I'm going to read this poem called Escape twice because I think it's really important. I didn't do it with the first one because it was so long, but I think it's really important to read poems more than once. A lot of a poem's power can come in, like, its subtlety. Like, I think a poem that kind of, like, slams itself in your face is not as good as a poem that, like, takes a second to kind of grow on you. That's a personal opinion. And those small choices that a poet makes might not be noticed on your first read. So I think you should read all your poems at least twice, maybe three times, but sometimes I don't read my poems three times. Okay, that's a lot. So I'm going to read it twice. So, and then we're going to talk about what we noticed. It's going to be pretty quick. Okay. This is Escape by Barbara Guest. After so many hours spent in the room, one wonders what the room will do, whether speech or action will be first, and whether the weather will be first to begin. Such long inaction is unnatural. But why should it happen to you when outside the street has silver cars, all unoccupied, equipped and ready for departure? Even the kitchens are ready with pans and the dishes for something heretofore unplanned. The people who pass whisper and stare, then say, house. Why not accept the waiting and forego the known? After all, occupancy is only a matter of making up one's mind. The silver cars are square and the room is long. Interruption would be different in a car. It would come down the it would come on the road like trees and fern, like the flowers whose names have been learned or sandwiches made in layers. The friction would be brief and quickly swallowed. Not people, not the stranger with the listening heart or the girl without a mind, not person. The encroachment would be barely visible. It would happen on a side road, a detour, or a highway cut by mistake. You would wipe it off like the windshield and be ready for the next advance. After all, this house is old. How many people come creeping? After the spider, upstairs, some with bags and some with baskets and all going nowhere. They only want to settle under the roof like pigeons, quarter their young and prepare for the future. But you are different. You have watched the vanishing of the separate ghosts. You have seen over the banister the disappearance even of those who tried to remain. You should not wait for the walls to speak. Go into the bathroom, turn on the faucet, and swim into the street. Yay! Okay, we're going to read it one more time, and then we're going to talk about it. Ready? This is Escape by Barbara Guest. Take two. After so many hours spent in the room, one wonders what the room will do, whether speech or action will be first, and whether the weather will be first to begin. Such long inaction is unnatural. But why should it happen to you when outside the street has silver cars, all unoccupied, equipped, and ready for departure? Even the kitchens are ready with pans and the dishes for something heretofore unplanned. The people who pass whisper and stare, then say, house. Why not accept the waiting and forego the known? After all, occupancy is only a matter of making up one's mind. The silver cars are square and the room is long. Interruption would be different in a car. It would come on the road like trees and fern, like the flowers whose names have been learned, or sandwiches made in layers. The friction would be brief and quickly swallowed. Not people, not the stranger with the listening heart or the girl without a mind, not person. The encroachment would be barely visible. It would happen on a side road, a detour, or a highway cut by mistake. You would wipe it off like the windshield and be ready for the next advance. After all, this house is old. How many people come creeping after the spider upstairs? Some with bags and some with baskets and all going nowhere. They only want to settle under the roof like pigeons, quarter their young and prepare for the future. But you are different. You have watched the vanishing of the separate ghosts. You have seen over the banister the disappearance even of those who tried to remain. You should not wait for the walls to speak. Go into the bathroom, turn on the faucet, and swim into the street. Whoa. Okay, that was two times of that poem. God, I love it. Every time I read it, it gets more and more interesting. Like, the little subtle rhymes that she's got going on are awesome sauce. Like, I didn't notice them on the first read, and then I kept reading it. And I was like, whoa, hello, somebody's rhyming. One thing. Okay, yeah, we're just going to talk about what I noticed. It's going to be pretty quick, so don't worry. The first thing is, like, this title is Escape. And then if you have the poem in front of you, you'll see. But in that first stanza, the shortest line is to begin. So there's this interesting, like, thing already, like, starting between escaping and beginning. And a room, like, yeah, there's a room that, in this poem, there's a room, and a person is spending a lot of time there, and there's also a highway, and it seems to be, like, there are options to be in the room or on the highway, and the highway is kind of, like, existing, you know, in time, and, like, so, like, this poem is very spatial, and, like, it exists within space and in, like, a setting, which is really interesting. Yeah. And then there seems to be some meditations about this room and, like, inaction and also, like, a decision to leave. I also find something really interesting that right at the end of the poem, when it goes, but you are different. You have watched the vanishing of the separate ghosts, etc. It becomes a direct address. The rest of the poem is kind of like it's you're there, but not really. But this you to us. Oh, my God. You know, this discussion starts to get a little fantastical, too, when it starts talking about us. Like the walls might be talking, question mark. The walls might have something to say, but they probably won't. You could jump in the faucet and you could swim in the street. Sure. What the hell? Like, how awesome. Yeah. So I think. Yeah, your ears should perk up when she goes, but you are different. It's this like pointing to it, kind of like it's grabbing you by the collar and it's saying, get out of your freaking room, which we all probably have needed to hear at one point or other. Especially my little sensitive souls out there. Just go in your faucet and swim onto the street. Isn't the street awesome? Okay. Very cool. That's actually all I have to say about this poem today. If you found this poem on jacket2.org, which is where I'm reading it, there are two other poems that are pretty cool on the page. So I would recommend reading them if you want. But that's okay if you don't want. I think I'm just going to kind of close this out and play some more music. I might pop on a little closer to 5 to say bye-bye. But, you know, I love you guys. This has been a great first day back. I'm so excited to continue reading poems with you, and I hope you're having fun. I definitely want to get through some of these songs that I loved this summer, so I'm gonna shut my mouth now. This song is called Caledonia by Racecourse, and the next couple of songs will be Encyclopedia by Operelli and a really awesome song by Land of Talk called Some Are Lakes. These have been my favorites from the summer, so I hope you enjoy.

Okay, what's up? I actually, like, overestimated how long the songs were, but listen to what I found in the station. Okay, sorry, that's awesome. Anyways, since we've got a couple minutes, I got, like, 5 minutes to hang out with y'all, so let's just chit-chat for 5 minutes. What the heck? Do you guys have crazy, crazy dreams? Because I kind of have crazy, crazy dreams, and I'm not sure. Something I need to figure out is the extent to which I believe that my dreams are real life messages, because, you know, I think maybe sometimes they are, but I don't want to get too like Freudian, because I'm not rocking with any of that, you know? So yeah, let me tell you about the dreams I've been having the past couple of weeks, because they've been crazy. I had this one where they made me get braces again, and the color that I chose for them was teal, and everybody and their mom wanted to point out that I had braces again. And I was like, a little insecure about it, actually, because why are they making me get braces again? I'm 21 freaking years old. Give me some Invisalign. But anyways, I think it's time actually to do it, but that's for another day. That's not for today. Another dream that I had that was pretty crazy was about my roommate, or my old roommate. There was a whole thing that happened, but he was like spending a couple days with us because he couldn't go back to his apartment, and like he was trying to figure out an Airbnb. It was a whole thing. Anyways, that's not important. But he was like, we were having like a long-term sleepover, and I had a dream that he got up out of bed, went into the bathroom to brush his teeth at like 2 o'clock in the morning. He went in to brush his teeth and he got cartons, like gallons of milk, which we don't keep those in my apartment. I don't know why I thought this actually happened, but he got like gallons of milk, and he was like, yeah, I'm doing this new thing where I like lift gallons of milk, like shoulder, like a shoulder exercise. Like I do lifts of gallons of milk while I brush my teeth. And then he comes back to the bed and he was like, yeah, I just felt stinky. And I just went with it. I was like, okay, cool. So that's another one, which did not happen. I don't think he got up in the middle of the night even to go brush his teeth. So I don't know where I was thinking of that. Another dream I had was I was trying to buy myself a new pair of reading glasses, which I actually have on me now, and I think they're awesome. But I was trying to buy myself a new pair, and I walked to CVS because it's a convenience store, and I was looking for convenience, heaven forbid. And all of the freaking, this actually happened in real life. All the reading glasses prices were like $20 and over. I was like, I'm not spending $36 on a pair of blue light reading glasses. It's not going to happen. I just don't want to. And I was really upset about it. And I went home and I took a really long nap. And during my nap, I dreamt that I gave CVS a second try to go get a pair of reading glasses. And they were still crazy expensive. I was so mad. So even in my dreams, and I think my roommate said this and I agree with her, I deserve compensation. That was a nightmare. I had a CVS nightmare, and I deserve 50% off. And you know what? I went to Walmart and I got my glasses for like $5 and some change. So

0: who's the real winner now? Anyways, another dream I had. I think it's really important to write down your dreams, or I'd have forgotten these. I've been writing my dreams down a lot. Another one I had, this is the last one I think that I remember. Yeah, another one I had was my roommate and I both like coffee, and I had a dream that she tried my HEB Texas pecan flavored coffee, which I love. I think it tastes really, really good. It's got like an extra little, and I cook my coffee in a mocha pot, and like sometimes I burn it, so to have a little flavor going on actually helps mask the burn smell. But I had a dream that my roommate came out and said that she tried it in her espresso machine and she didn't like it, and that made me sad. And yep, that was my dream. So let's, if someone would like to psychoanalyze those and let me know. Anyways, that's the end of my show. I had so much fun, and I can't wait to see you guys every single week. I hope you guys had fun. I'm DJ Doodlebug. I will see you guys later. Have a beautiful week. Be safe. It's Friday. Love ya. Bye.
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4: 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That's li.me.
5: Imagine a mystical place very near to home where DJs share their musical opinions. 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I'ma check it out, and y'all should too for the newest articles. 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

Hello, hello. Oh my god, I like need to remember how the board works. It's been so long. When was my last episode? My last episode was in April. Holy cow. It feels like it has been forever since I've been in here. Let me do an actual introduction really quick. Hello, my name is DJ Divine Grace, and you are listening to Passion Project. Start of a new season, start of a new semester, start of junior year for me. That it feels like a very crazy statement to say. I have been with KVRX since my freshman year. I didn't have a show my freshman year, but I have been working at KVRX or with KVRX since like my freshman year fall. I actually got a notification on LinkedIn that someone liked that they liked a job update for me or something, like a job announcement. I don't remember the exact wording, but I clicked it, so I was like, I updated my job like a couple weeks ago, but like I feel like that's a strange time to like it. It said I was celebrating 2 years at KVRX, so like literally today. I guess I was hired as a PR intern like today 2 years ago, so wow, that's really, really crazy. For those of you who are tuning in for the first time, once again, I am DJ Divine Grace, and this is Passion Project. Passion Project is the show I've had for the past year now. I started it, last fall, where basically I invite people to talk a bunch of BS, and by BS, I mean their favorite topics, their hyperfixations, any projects they're working on, literally whatever they want. And when I can't find a guest, I talk about whatever I want. I didn't invite a guest for this week just because I always take like the first episode of every semester, every new season, which is just every semester, to like kind of give a little lore update, little update about myself and like what I hope to do with the show for each semester. We're still kind of working on the same thing, but I think I can actually achieve my goals now. I feel like I know people and I'm actually willing to like reach out and like be like, hey, do you want to be on my show? Because I think that was a big issue I had with like starting Passion Project. I was trying to use Passion Project as a way to like force myself out of my comfort zone when I wasn't already comfortable doing that, I think. Not to say that that's a bad idea, but it was definitely a big reason why I think a lot of the episodes last year or mostly just me talking about what I'm interested in. And not that that's, you know, a bad thing. I think we had, you know, some interesting episodes. I think our first season was actually, like, fairly entertaining. But I think when it came down to the second season, I got really busy the second season, so that's, like, a whole other thing to talk about. I was really busy during the spring. But, yeah, I still think I could call myself very introverted, but I was definitely uncomfortable with the idea of like reaching out to people because I was like scared of them saying no and also coming off as like annoying. Like, why would you want to come talk on like my stupid freaking, you know, radio show, whatever? Not that I think my radio show is stupid, but I'm very self-critical. And I think I've, like, gotten over that a little bit now. I think, you know, since the end of spring semester and, like, with everything that's gone on during the summer and even now, I think I've kind of, like, grown into myself more, if I can say that. Not that I had, like, you know, this super crazy summer where, you know, I learned so much about myself, but I think I've just grown a lot for some reason. I was in Austin over the summer, and it was, like, my first time staying in Austin alone over the summer, like, living in an apartment. I subleased from someone, and that was kind of, like, my first experience ever, like, I guess living on my own and having to, like, learn everything for myself, which is kind of cool and also a little scary sometimes, but it wasn't too bad. And I don't know, I think just, like, that and joining, the spirit org I'm in and now being like no longer like the newest members, we're doing recruitment right now, it's been really fun. I don't know, I think like I've grown into myself more and I've become more comfortable like being a person,
if that makes sense. I also think with this show, I had, like, this weird problem with, like, getting freaked out by the fact that people are listening in. And that sounds really, like, it sounds really dumb. Like, it's a radio show. Of course, people are listening in. But it's a really different feeling when you're here. And I don't know. Sometimes I can talk to myself and I can go on with, like, conversations in my head for a really long time and have no problem with it. But for some reason, when I would get in here, I would just get, like, I guess, for lack of a better word, performance anxiety about talking. Because I was like, man, people are listening in. And what if I'm annoying? And what if I'm this and that? And now, I don't know. I guess I just, like, don't really care anymore. Like, yeah, I have just gotten more comfortable with myself. But anyways, enough self-reflection on that. The song that you were listening to when we first started was called Deep End by Josie. I found that song, late July, early August. I really like it. I was really happy. It popped up in, like, the recommended songs for when you make a playlist, and I'd never heard of it before. I actually ended up, like, really liking it. He only has two songs out right now. Maybe I'll play the other one, but I haven't actually listened to the other one, but I really like Deep End, though. And I'm excited to see what else this guy puts out. I really like that song. But yeah, what else is there about me? Oh, so I guess I can say this now. I didn't used to say it before because I didn't want anyone pulling up. I used to live across the street from the radio station. Yeah, I used to live in the dorm directly across from this building, which made coming to my show incredibly easy, and just working at KVRX and, you know, going to Moody incredibly easy because I'm a Moody major. And I no longer live across the street, which is, like, fun in terms of, like, I get to diversify, you know, the places I'm going on campus. However, I now live in a place that's, like, actually kind of inconvenient for my major, even despite the fact that I'm actually not taking that many Moody classes. It's just I personally don't like the location because I became an RA. Yay! I mean, like, I did want to be an RA. I applied to be an RA. What was it like? Last fall? Yeah, you apply in the fall. Yeah, so I applied fall my sophomore semester. I got an interview. I got on the wait list. And it just took a while. And I was like, maybe I'm never going to get off. Like, it's chill. It's whatever. I'll just live in dorms again. And I was already going to live in a different dorm. Like, I was going to live directly across the street from here anymore. But I was going to live, you know, still somewhere close to Moody. And then, literally August 3rd, I get an email being like, hey, you're off the wait list. You're going to live in insert dorm that's really far away from Moody. And I took the job, obviously, because when I wanted it, it's free housing. And it's, like, you know, I think a really good learning experience for me. There's a lot of, I think, good that comes out of it, despite the fact that the first week I got hired, was stressed out of my mind about it. I took the job, obviously. It's just, and I actually really like being an RA. Like, It's only the first 2 weeks. Like, it's nothing crazy, obviously, yet. I think that there are, you know, there's more to come, but it's been really nice right now. I like my coworkers and stuff. I just don't care for the location. But yeah, just getting hired, those like first 2-3 weeks of me finding out, knowing I was an RA and, like, coming back to campus early was, like, such a crazy thing, because they told me the day that training for that started, and I was like, well, poop, I can't come to Austin that quickly, my parents work and stuff. Yeah, and so then I had to, like, do all the paperwork. I had to, like, get a background check cleared, and that took a really long time to get done. And then by the time, like, it took, like, I was trying to move up the weekend that they had first told me, and my background check didn't clear until the Monday after that weekend, so I had to wait a whole other week and move in, like, essentially, I couldn't start working my job until 2 weeks after they had first hired me, and by that point, training was already done, and I've done, like, you know, forms of training, like, don't worry, you know, they didn't just, like, throw me, you know, to the wolves and nothing, but, it was a very stressful experience, I will admit. I was stressed out of my mind about it.
But I think I've settled into it quite well, at least right now. That's how I feel about it. When I first started, it very much felt like those videos of, like, people teaching, like, toddlers or, like, babies how to swim, and it's just them throwing them into the pool and, like, snapping their fingers for them to, like, come up to the surface. That's how the job felt. It felt like I was a baby being thrown into a pool, and they were snapping their fingers at me to, like, be like, okay, here's the surface, get over here. But actually, no, my supervisor and stuff, they're all really nice. Like, I do like the job. It's just, I don't think I would ever wish this upon someone getting hired so late, because it is a very big adjustment and stuff. Not to mention, I also had another job that I had been working also in this building, I can say that now, which is kind of convenient when it came to doing this show. But yeah, I was working that job, and I was kind of excited to come back in the fall. Yeah, I was excited to come back. I was having weird feelings about it during the summer, just because I also worked there during the summer. That was what I was doing when I was up here. And I don't know, like, maybe it was just because, like, you do different stuff during the summer than you do in the spring and fall, but I was just having my doubts about it. But I think by the time I was, like, leaving to go back home from Austin, I was like, I actually really do like this job and I want to stay. And then I, you know, got emailed that I got another job, and it was an opportunity I couldn't refuse, really. So it was kind of sad. I had to, like, email, like, my manager for my other job and be like, hey, like, I know I said I was gonna come back and I'm so sorry, like, I wanted to, but I can't because I got this other job. That week in general was really stressful. I had, like, 3 internship interviews, and then I had, like, this happen, and mind you, I don't think I got any of those internships. It's chill, though. Honestly, I think everything that happened during this week, everything that I got and didn't get, was for the best, just because it does take a lot of time to be an RA. But I would highly recommend it if you're interested and you live on campus and you're listening. But anyways, that's been a really, really long yap and lore drop from me. I don't usually do this. I'm being way more open than I usually am. But yeah, anyways, I'm gonna go to our next song. If you are a repeat listener for Passion Project from last semester, you will have heard this song before. You will have heard me talk about this artist before. I am playing Love Song by Mime. I really like Mime. I low-key had a whole episode glazing her last semester. And yeah, I'm still a really big fan of her. So I'm gonna play her song. This is Love Song by Mime.

0: songs.
1: All right, welcome back. That was Love Song by Mime. Yeah, so for those who are just listening now, I am DJ Divine Grace, and I'm basically just giving some lore drops, recounting about my time here and stuff. I'm a junior now, which feels really crazy to say in general. I remember when I was a freshman, there were a lot of people that would hear, or I would tell them I'm a freshman, and they're like, man, I would like kill to be a freshman again and do it all over. And I was like, I don't know if I feel that way right now. But being a junior, I understand where they're coming from. I think if I were like to wake up tomorrow and be a freshman all over again, there are like so many things I would do differently. And I guess just like take advantage of things I would do, things I would try out, clubs I would join. I feel like when you're a freshman, and if you're listening and you're a freshman, the world is at your oyster. The world is your oyster, truly. There's so much for you to do and to try, and you have time. Like, you really do. And I used to not feel that way when I got there, and I think part of that's just because of like one of the majors I'm in, where it feels like, oh, and I have to do this, and then I have one more. Like I am perpetually stressed about my thesis, and I was stressed about my thesis when I was a freshman. And I'd probably go back and tell her, you have no reason to be stressed about your thesis as a freshman. I should be stressed about it now because I still don't know what I'm doing, but alas, that's not the point. You know, but I would also say, like, you know, like, you really do have the whole world at your feet right now. So just try stuff. Like, even if you're like, oh, like, I'm just overwhelmed with it now, spring lock in. Like, there's so much you can do. It really, you know, it really is just up to you to grab it. And I guess that's probably what I should have done more during, you know, my freshman year, even though I do think I took advantage of a lot. I mean, I joined this straight out the gate. But yeah, I don't know. I guess I don't feel old. Like, I know some people that are like juniors that are like, man, I feel like so old on campus now. I don't really feel that way. Like not even like an age way. Like, I'm 20. I'm aware of the fact that like 20 is not old. Like, I don't feel old in terms of age compared to anyone. That's not what I'm getting at. But I don't even feel like old in terms of like, you know, just the year I am on campus. And maybe that just has to do with the fact that a lot of people assume I'm a sophomore, and they're assuming I'm a sophomore because they really can't assume I'm a freshman. And what I mean by that is multiple people at my job have been, Grace, you're a sophomore, right? And I know they're saying sophomore because they can't say freshman, because you can't be a freshman RA in the fall. Like, you know, like, that's just not possible. And the same thing happens in my spirit org. Someone like, they're not, I was gonna say someone, one of like the older classes, not even that. Someone, a lot of people in like newer class, people in my spirits class are like, you're a sophomore, right? And I'm like, no, I'm a senior. A senior, oh my God, I just aged myself. No, I'm a junior, sorry. Yeah, it's just, I don't know. Like, I guess I have like a youthful, like, look to me. I used to say as a freshman, because I, as a freshman, I would like get, you know, freaking, what is that? I forgot, lassoed in by every single like table at Speedway. I used to joke that I was gonna like surgically remove the naivety and like light from my eyes, so that way people would stop haggling me on Speedway, because I I'm really awkward, and I'm really like introverted in real life. I'm like really reserved. So walking down Speedway and like people like making eye contact with me and then like roping me into coming to your table, that's like my worst nightmare. It's still my worst nightmare to like today. Like, it doesn't happen to me anymore because I've locked in on the like deadpan stare and just keep walking forward. Freshman year, I mean, like, I had that going on freshman year, but sometimes I would just like, you know, zone back in and then unfortunately make eye contact with someone, and then they're like, come look at my table, and I'm like, oh my God, like, no, like, please don't do this to me right now, please don't do this to me right now. But that happened to me a lot as a freshman. I forgot where I was going with this. Poop. Where was I going with this? Yeah, I don't know. I think I've reached a point now where I'm fairly, I guess, comfortable on campus. I was comfortable on campus sophomore year, but I I don't know, I feel like I was still adjusting a lot, and now I feel like I'm actually fairly adjusted to being here. And realistically, I mean, like I said, I'm a junior, but if I'm being honest, I'm probably not going to graduate until, like, fall of 2028. Like, that's the earliest, I think. And I used to be, like, really worried and scared of the idea of not graduating in 4 years. I think partially it was because one of the scholarships I have is only for 4 years. And I was just worried about, like, the finances of it. I think being an RA, you know, has taken a lot of that pressure off of me in terms of thinking about the finances of it. Like, yeah, like, I'd still have to worry about, like, tuition, because that scholarship in particular, like, pays my tuition. I'd still have to, like, you know, take that into account. But I think now that possibility feels more manageable for me. Like, I'm like, okay, I, considering, like, you know, what's going on now, like, my finances now and, like, what it might be in the future, I can save for at least one semester of tuition. And not having to worry about housing as well, I think, is, like, you know, really liberating. But also, just in general, I was kind of embarrassed, I think, of the idea of having to stay an extra year or an extra semester and not graduating with my friends, even though I'm pretty sure one of my friends also is not graduating in 4 years. I'm not sure if that's certain, but he always jokes he's not graduating in 4 years, so I don't know if that's true. But I'm not, like, I guess, uncomfortable or embarrassed by the idea of it anymore. I used to, like, hear, or my mom used to tell me, you know, like, everyone's on their own path and stuff. Like, you know, not everyone graduates in 4 years. It takes people, like, a set amount of time for whatever. And I used to be, you know, like, I guess, like, not take that. Like, I didn't think it would apply to me. Like, I, for some reason, was like, yeah, but it's specifically embarrassing if I don't graduate in 4 years for some reason. I think I feel that way about a lot of stuff, where it's like, it's fine when other people do this stuff, but it's weird when I do it. Like, I can't do it. And I don't mean it in, like, a superiority complex way. I'm really critical with myself, like I said earlier. So I think, you know, my freshman year and even, like, early sophomore year, if you told me, like, oh, I tell people I'm probably going to graduate in fall 2028, like, she'd probably be mortified. But now I don't really mind it. Honestly, I'm glad to have more time in a sense. Like I said, if I was a freshman, like, I would be doing everything because I would have, you know, all the time in the world. And so now I think having even just another semester feels like I have time. Like, I got the whole world at my feet, even though I don't. Like, you know, it's just one semester. Yeah, I don't know. I think I'm just, I can't believe it. Like, I felt mature coming in to freshman year, and I feel like now I'm, like, so much, I don't want to say more mature. Like, that sounds like I'm tooting my own horn, but there's a lot I've adjusted to, and I feel like I've grown a lot being here. I'm doing a lot of self-reflection right now. I'm just realizing that, but yeah. Anyways, I'm a junior. And that's weird to think about. And I really have to worry about my thesis. And we're gonna talk a little bit more about that after this song and ads.

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5: All right, welcome back. Yeah, I felt those promos were really fitting because I work in the PR department here, and Cass is the show directly after me. She's my show neighbor, and also we were supposed to be roommates before I got sniped with an RA job. Sniped is a bad word to use, but it's okay. I'm happy I got the job. Anyways, what was I saying? Oh, my thesis, right. There's actually not much to talk about my thesis just because I don't know what I'm doing. Yes, I'm a junior and I'm supposed to finish that by next year. And I don't know what my topic is going to be. I don't know what I'm going to write about. And that really worries me. It's worried me since freshman year, like I said earlier. And I don't know. Like, I just... It's not like there's a lack of ideas. It's that there's a lot, but I don't know which would be, like, fruitful enough to, like, write 80 pages about. Like, an 80-page research paper is what my thesis has to be. And I'm not quite sure if any of the topics I have, like, could even amount to that much. Or even how I would begin the process of, like, figuring out how to, like, make that into 80 pages worth of content, you know? There was this one idea I had that I was like, man, I could, like, really work with this, but I don't know how I would even begin to research that. So I don't know. Like, there are three topics I have, I guess, in my head. One of them being one that I've had actually since freshman year, but it's just, you know, I don't know how to actually execute it. And I guess that's just something I should talk to people about. You know, people currently writing their thesis or have written them in the past. We'll see. I'm not sure. And I don't want to say I have time or that I can worry about it later because I don't feel like I do. I feel like I've reached a point I really do have to take it seriously. But yeah, man, I have a pretty light course load this semester. However, I am just really busy with other stuff. That was an issue with the spring. I decided to rush a spirit org, Texas Spirits. And so actually, there were a couple episodes. I think there was one episode at the beginning of the spring semester where I talked about the fact I wanted to rush a spirit org. And, you know, the stuff I was, like, you know, having to do and all that. And then I got in. There was actually a show I did with Jasmine where we were on for like an hour and a half because Cass asked me to cover, and I was like, I can't cover the whole thing. I can cover the first 30 minutes. But yeah. And then I had to go do an interview directly after. And actually, I think, you know, in a way, I want to credit KVRX for that, because I think having done my show like for an hour and a half before my interview and then having to run from here to like the six pack, I think that actually was a really good warm-up for me for that interview. So thank you, KVRX. You are probably a small portion of why I am now in Texas Spirits. But yeah, I was unintentionally doing, like, my schedule for the spring semester and, like, doing shows was I was basically doing, like, 1 week on, 1 week miss, and then on again. So it was like every other week I was doing an episode, and it's not what I wanted to do. It's just what ended up happening. It's just what happened, and that's why I didn't have a lot of guests last semester. As for why I didn't have guests in the fall, I actually did have guests in the fall. I had a guest I had two guests my third episode. I had one guest for my sixth episode. And then I didn't have guests again, but I also didn't have, like, that many episodes for fall semester because I applied for my show kind of late. And then spring, I was just really busy, and I was like, I don't want to, like, invite someone onto my show and then be like, actually, I'm not pulling up today. Sorry, I'm busy. I have to go do, like, X, Y, or Z. I did actually have someone on my show quite a bit, to the point that I was like, I don't even know if they're a guest anymore. They're just, like, my unofficial co-host, and that was Jasmine. I didn't invite Jasmine on today just because, like I said, I usually take these episodes to do lore drops and stuff, but I'll bring her back. We'll find a way. But there will be more guests. There will be a multitude of guests this semester. Believe me, I'm plotting on it. There's a message that will be sent in a group chat at some point, either today or tomorrow. And hopefully we will have more guests. But that has always been my goal with Passion Project. I think going into Passion Project and what I wanted to achieve in both this show and at UT and in my, you know, future career, even though I think that has adapted a little bit, I think I don't know what I want to do. I still don't know what I want to do for a job. But when I first was thinking of, like, what I wanted to do for Passion Project and I was conceptualizing this show, I really wanted to be, like, an interviewer, or, like, an entertainment, like, interviewer, if that makes sense. Not for, like, entertainment. Well, actually, no. How to explain this? I wanted to be, like, it's ending, but, like, kind of, like, Chicken Shop Day-esque, someone, like, you know, who works for Letterboxd is on the red carpet doing, like, what are your top, you know, favorite films. At that point in time, I guess, in 2025, I had just noticed that interview culture was really bad, like, especially entertainment interview culture. And I still think, to a degree, it is like this. We're getting better. I think I've seen now, like, interview clips that are a little bit better, but the market was just really bad. It was a lot of, like, random niche celebrity, not, like, even celebrities, like, influencers who really didn't have experience doing interviews. Like, they aren't journalists or anything, giving these interviews, and they're just, like, really bad. Like, I remember one of the things I, like, cited was, like, why are we asking Liam Neeson about, like, Labubus or something? And not that, like, you know, I think interviewers are, like, can't be influencers, that interviewers, like, have to be journalists. I don't think you have to be a journalist to be an interviewer, but it definitely helps because they teach you how to, like, do interviews that come off professional and how to ask meaningful questions. And I was like, that's not really something I'm seeing at that point in time. And I think, you know, I guess, like, what I'm thinking of now is more so, like, yeah, like, I think Chicken Shop Day to ask some meaningful questions, and that there, you know, there's still interviews out there that ask meaningful questions, but I had noticed a lack of that at that point of time. And so that's really what I wanted to, like, I guess, practice for with Passion Project, was inviting guests and asking them questions and having conversations with them about things that they're passionate about. I didn't want, like, my show to be like, and come and talk about insert topic, like, you know, you're presenting to a class. Like, I wanted it to be normal and conversational. I didn't want it to be like a big thing. And I didn't really do a lot of that my first semester, just because, once again, I was trying to do something I wasn't ready for, or, like, I just didn't feel confident in doing, and now I am. So hopefully I will actually, you know, be able to execute these plans. Do I want to go into, like, entertainment interviewing anymore? I don't know. Maybe. I think it'd be cool, but I don't really know if, like, I'm, like, the personality for that. I don't know. I guess I'm on the fence about it. I wouldn't mind it. That's my answer. I wouldn't mind it, but I don't know. I still don't think I'm ready for that, obviously, because interviewing and having conversations with people I know in here is obviously a whole different beast than, like, eventually interviewing, like, celebrities and stuff, which, like I said, I'm on the fence about it. I don't know what I want to do for work, but I still have time before I graduate, and that's probably something I would have to work up to anyway, so not a big deal. But yeah, we're gonna have guests. What they're gonna talk about, I don't know, that's up to them, but I will have guests. I'm manifesting. We're gonna figure this out. Who else would I have on? I know I had other people on last semester besides Jasmine. I know my friend Jocelyn came on too, but that was like a, I forgot I had a show and she was just with me and I was like, do you want to come in the booth with me? And she said, sure. And we just once again talked a bunch of BS, but hey, you can always talk BS here. Anyways, I am going to play the next song as I think about what else to talk about, because I feel like I've covered a lot of stuff already. So this is Only Takes One by Sung Holly.

All right, welcome back. We're on like the last 15 minutes of Passion Project. Also, if you're just tuning in, that is Only Takes One by Sung Holly. So I just discovered my friend is listening in, and he said, Grace's voice is currently being broadcasted at 91.7 MHZ. That stands for something, I don't know what. Meaning that in order to properly sample her to make a recording, you would have to sample her at 183.4 MHZ. I don't know what any of that means. It sounds interesting, though. Also, I didn't ask if I could say that, but it sounded interesting. I don't know what it means, though. But yeah. What else to talk about? My classes. I can talk about my classes. I'm only taking 12 hours, but I'll talk about AdDrop. AdDrop was evil for me. So I transferred into public relations, spring last year. I had already started taking classes last fall, but I actually became a PR major during the spring. And I have still yet to take what is basically the first year freshman PR class. Mind you, I'm registering for upper division public relation courses. How I'm doing that, the system doesn't know that I fit the prerequisite because I took, what's it called? Was it PR advertising, like 318J? That'll count. So if you're thinking of transferring to PR and you're like, oh, I don't think I'm going to get like PR 305 and I'm like not gonna be able to register for like other courses, do not worry, do not fret, because I am an example of the fact, as long as you have PR or advertising 318J, you can register for these courses, because I'm going to be a spring semester junior taking a freshman year course, and that doesn't embarrass me, it's just kind of annoying because I shot myself in the foot about it. I shot myself in the foot about it during spring last year because I messed it up literally a year ago because I thought AdDrop last year was on a Friday. It was on a Thursday. I was going to try to register for that class being taught by Dave Junker. And then I found out all of that class was full and I just didn't want to take it with the other professor, so I just didn't take it. And then spring came around and I was like, okay, I guess I'll take it this time. And then I didn't take it again because I was like, I'm actually gonna be really busy and I don't think I'm gonna have time to study for all of these tests. And so I was like, well, I just have to lock in for fall next year. And then I wasn't able to register the normal time because I forgot that they were going to reserve that class for all of the incoming freshmen, who, yes, I understand it's the freshman year course. They need it, but I kind of need it more than them. I'm not old, but I am old. Like, I'm a junior. Please let me take this course. It's getting to a point. It doesn't stress me out, but it is, like, annoying. Like, please just let me take this one course. Like, it's all I need. It's the last under division course I need. Please let me take it. So when this ad drop came around, I was, like, prepared. It was like, okay, it's open, it's reserved. Like, it's, like, they're gonna have some seats because I talked to advising and they said that. And then ad drop happened and my computer was slow as hell and it filled up before I was able to, like, enroll. And that was really annoying. So yeah, I'm still a little upset about that, but it's okay. It's not a big deal. I was able to get another upper division advertising / PR class. I'm actually really happy about it. And once again, I think it's for the best because it was going to be with the same professor I didn't want to take. Like I was just being lazy the first time around. Like I just didn't want to take a bunch of tests. I think my reasoning for last semester not taking it because it was a bunch of tests made a little bit more sense because like I said, I was busy. And it's probably for the best this time around because I am still really busy. I'm going to be significantly less busy next semester, so it'll probably be a lot better. But I'm actually really excited about the courses I'm taking. I am a weirdo, and I actually like the research aspect and, like, math aspect of PR, mainly because it's stats, and that is the only form of math I actually like and care about. I loved stats in high school. I still love stats now. So you can imagine my excitement when it's like, yummy surveys and secondary data. Big fan of it. I'm also taking my seminar class for Plan 2. And it's on, like, all of the
or a lot of like the movies that were nominated for like Best Pictures or won like major festival awards last year. So we're watching things like Sinners and stuff. So that's really exciting. I have not taken a film class since I became a film school dropout because I was an RTF major before I became PR. And I did really enjoy those courses. I just never wanted to make movies, and that was what I was going to be doing for the rest of my RTF degree if I had continued, and that wasn't what I wanted to do. So I'm really excited to be taking another like media studies class again. I am also taking another like PR required class, Foundations of Marketing, but I'm doing that online, and I actually have homework due today I need to work on after this, so wish me luck. It actually wasn't that bad. And then this kind of like took me a while to settle on. I was basically enrolled into like Korean literature culture classes, and I knew I was only going to keep one because I knew I was like, I really think I can only handle like 12 hours with how busy I'm going to be with everything. So I was at 15 technically for the first like 2 days of classes, so I was trying to figure out which one I should keep, and I had to like email Plan 2 and be like, hey, like one of them counts for my non-US history, can I get the other one to count? And they kind of just said, well, if you're already in the one that counts, just drop the one that doesn't. Why are you gonna like you can just like, why petition for credit when you have one that already counts for credit? So I ended up keeping one. But before all of this, I was actually gonna have no class Monday, Wednesday, Friday, and now I have class Monday, Wednesday. I have Fridays off, which is nice. And I'm not even really upset about having class Monday, Wednesday, because I don't have class until like 3:30, and I don't mind that actually, because I, in an ideal world, I don't wake up until like 10 or 12. So anyways, that has been

Hangul is like, I want to say like fairly new, but it's like Chinese has been a language, a written language, far longer, and I find that quite fascinating. Anyways, that has been Passion Project. On the topic of Korean, I'm going to leave you with a Korean song that I have also played before on this show. This is Panic by Bomgyu. It's one of my favorite songs. I played it when Jasmine's here, and I've played it before, and you're just gonna hear it again. Thank you so much for listening to Passion Project. I promise all of my other shows are better formatted. This was just me, you know, lore dropping and stuff. I will hopefully have a guest next week. I'm gonna find a guest. I promise you that. Anyways, thank you so much for listening. This has been Passion Project. I am DJ Divine Grace. Bye-bye.

Paul Charles, honey. Are you ready to listen for your life? Well, I'll take that as a yes. Lucky for you, you're listening to the radio station with the most charisma, uniqueness, nerve, and talent in all of Austin, Texas. 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

Hi, y'all. Welcome back to Film Major or Major Disappointment. If you know who I am, welcome back. Hello, I've missed you. If you don't, hi, welcome too. I hope you stick around. I hope you like this. My name is DJ Needs a Hobby, and I am a third year radio, television, film student at UT Austin, which is crazy to say. I joined KVRX my first semester freshman year, and now I'm in my fifth semester overall, meaning that Film Major, Major Disappointment is on its fifth season. That feels ridiculous and disgusting to say, but here I am, and I'm doing it, and I will continue doing it for as long as I can. Basically, the theme of my show is that I am a very loud and opinionated film major. I say opinionated because it doesn't mean I'm ever right. It doesn't. And a lot of the times I say I don't like movies, and that never means that I think, no, it next to never means that I think it's a bad movie. I just have a lot to say at all times, and I never shut up personally. So basically I use my 1 hour time slot to do that about movies, TV, pop culture, music, anything that's really happening in, I don't know, in what I see on the daily. And I make you guys listen to it because this is my hour. So today we're just going to be doing a catch up, which I like to do at the beginning of each semester, of what you've missed or what I've missed on telling you. And today it's mostly going to be about movies that I've watched over the break. But I did want to take a second and get a little deep before I start. And this will be over quick, I promise, but I felt it in my heart that I had to do this. September is National Suicide Prevention Month, and that is something very deep to me. My friend took her own life at the beginning of this year, and I feel her love every day with me, and I actually would love to think that maybe she's, you know, sitting somewhere laughing at the fact that I'm in a room alone talking, but I just wanted to read a little poem in her memory and remind you guys that help is always available, and that there is always someone out there who loves you. And so this poem is Immortality by Claire Harner. Do not stand at my grave and weep. I am not there. I do not sleep. I am a thousand winds that blow. I am the diamond glints on snow. I am the sunlight on ripened grain. I am the gentle autumn rain. When you awaken in the morning's hush, I am the swift uplifting rush of quiet birds in circling flight. I am the soft stars that shine at night. Do not stand at my grave and cry. I am not there. I did not die. I like to say that, actually the new Phoebe Bridgers album came out, which maybe we'll discuss today. And there's a lyric in it where she says, he's not coming back as a bird. He's not coming back. And I like to see my friend as a blue jay. And so that line made me, why would you say that, Phoebe Bridgers? but I like to think that, you know, maybe Abby isn't coming back as a bird, but she is a piece of advice that I can't remember where it came from. She is a smile that a stranger gives me on the street when I need it. She is a quote from a book that I love. She is everywhere. She is everything. I think today's episode is in honor of her. And just a reminder that help is out there, and please reach out for it if you need it. Okay, enough on that. We will move on to movies. So that first song you heard was from The Ugly Stepsister, which actually, let's just go ahead and pull up the whole Letterboxd, because I do have my Letterboxd pulled up from the last movies I saw that I recapped on the show. So I'm pretty sure I probably did a South by Southwest episode, maybe, but I'm might not have. Honestly, I was really thrown off in the spring semester, but I'm back and I'm better than ever, baby. So let's just quickly run through March also. So in March, I went to South by Southwest. I rewatched Blockers the day before South by while I was doing my laundry. I ended up seeing I Love Boosters, Kill Me, Ready or Not Two, Here I Come, Drag, and Sender. And then after that, I watched Robots at my friend's apartment because she had never seen Robots. That's DJ Doodlebug, who was actually at the 4 to 5 p.m. time slot. That's my queen. If you like poetry, her show is definitely one to check out.
After that, I watched Show Me Love, which is a Swedish queer film from 1998. And my friend Emily and I were going to do a report on it for our Swedish class, and we did not like it. We were severely underwhelmed. But then, because that same friend and I had seen Ready or Not 2 earlier that month, I showed her Ready or Not 1, and then we were still in the middle of doing our nails, so we watched Insidious: The Red Door, which I don't know if she's actually ever seen any of the Insidious movies, but I explained to her the lore through that one. Okay, then in April, I'm pretty sure I watched a solid amount of movies this month. I might not have. I don't know. I know I watched a lot in May, which May always inflates my scores. May and March. I don't know. But in April, my roommate at the time and I rewatched Game Night. It was not as good as I remember. I went with my friends to see Faces of Death, which is like kind of like, I guess, a new take on the old movies. But it's about someone who finds the Faces of Death tapes, but like someone's recreating them and no one believes her. They think it's just like practical effects, and then it ends up actually being a murderer. I gave it 1.5 stars, and I said, can I get a nothing burger combo with corny dialogue fries and a Metamist milkshake? And I stand on that, and I do. Then I watched Five Nights at Freddy's 2 on Peacock, and I didn't even give it a star rating. I said this movie was so painful, I feel like it was a lie, and it was only, I feel like it was a lie that it was only 1.5 hours. I didn't finish it. I couldn't. I'll let you know that. Now that this movie's out, I can talk about it. But Aang, The Last Airbender, the animated film, fantastic. Oh my goodness. I said, I gave it 4.5 stars. I said, this will be one of, if not the best movies of 2026. They continue the story so beautifully. This was anything other than a soulless, anything but another soulless cash grab. There was so much heart and love put into this movie. I felt like a little girl watching this again. I've missed this show so much. And did. And it was great. Then I watched The Plague, which was a really anticipated movie for me. I watched that with my roommate also. We got pizza and I was like really excited for The Plague when I saw the trailer and everything. And so when I saw it was on AMC Plus, I was super excited. I know she was mad at me. I wasted both our time. Oh, I know she was mad at me. For this one, I gave it 2 stars. I said, fantastic cast, honestly, but in my opinion, this just didn't do it for me. Could have been absolutely stellar short, though, I think. Also, maybe I'm just the one friend who's too woke, but there were some scenes that I feel could have been done in a more tasteful manner because there are creeps out there, and this is a cast of little boys in tiny swim shorts with shots of just their bodies being filmed kicking underwater. And once again, I stand on that. Now, apparently I've watched so many movies in the second half of this year that it has its own page. Like, that's a that was page 2 that I just read off of. I'm about to read off page 1. So, oh yeah, here it is. May. Get ready. Okay. Starting off strong, The Faculty. This was the last movie I watched before I left Austin. Yes, yeah, that's correct. Before I left Austin, I watched this with my friend Emily. I love her very much. We had a Sean Hattasy moment. Had is the wrong word. We are having... and we got to see him at South By, so we decided we have to watch The Faculty. This will come back up, by the way, the Sean Hattasy moment. So, I said, this is the most 1998 movie ever. I had a fantastic time, and I gave it 3 stars. What else? Insidious, The Last Key. That was also a rewatch for me. I gave it 2 stars. I said, genuinely so bad, but bad in the way where it had some good things, and those good things might be enough for me to say it wasn't bad, but it was, you know? And I know what I mean, so I hope you guys do too. After that, I watched the new, what's her name? Is it Sunny? Sunny Sandler? It's one of the Sandlers. I don't think it's Sunny. What's her name? What is your name, Missy? Sadie Sandler. Movie Roommates. I said, I love a stupid movie. There were some flop jokes, but I did have multiple moments where I genuinely laughed out loud. I gave that one 3 stars. Also, forgot to say, if you're on my page, probably going to be spoilers, unless the movie just came out, and then if I need to say spoiler, I will explicitly say spoiler warning, maybe even in the title, but I rarely do that. So, if you're here and the movie's a couple months old, you're going to get spoiled. Sorry. But in Roommates, there's this one bit where the roommate's dad is
well, she says she's poor the whole movie. She ends up being filthy rich. And her dad ends up being Steve Buscemi. And her new stepmom ends up being Chloe Cherry. And that about knocked me out of my seat. That was so, it was like, it's just such a well done reveal. Oh my goodness. Now, a controversial one on this list is the drama. And so here's my thing. Here's my thing with the drama. I wanted to see this movie so bad. And everyone knew I wanted to see this movie. And of course I want to see this movie because I am the number one Twihard and Robert Pattinson's in it. Of course I want to see this movie. And my friends kept going without me. It happened like 3 times. And it got to the point where I was genuinely deeply upset. You know who I went to go see this with? My mom and my uncle. My mom and my tío. Like, I was just so tired of my friends going without me. Anyway, I really liked it. I really did like it. Having my uncle, who does not go to movies really ever, sit through an intimate scene. That was funny. That was funny. Every time I make him watch a movie, it's something that he wished he hadn't seen, and that kills me. But anyway, I gave this 3.5 stars, said thoroughly enjoyed, because I did. I had a great time with that movie. Next up, I watched Whistle, which is the, oh goodness, I don't even remember. It came out, I want to say this year, just like early this year. And I had a good time. I gave it a 2.5 stars, which my stars are always relative to how I'm feeling. It never means anything, really. But I said, I genuinely love stupid beginner horror movies. And honestly, this one is way better than most. I'll probably show this to my kids when they're like 11 or 12. And I meant that. Next up was The Devil Wears Prada 2. I gave this 3.5 stars. Here, I said, Wait, Fire would have given 4 stars, but it low-key dragged. Yeah, that was the longest movie ever. It was the longest movie ever. Now, at this point in the summer, being May 11th, where I have already watched 1, 2, 3, 4, 5, 6 movies, I got into cross-stitching, and I did not get to stay in cross-stitching because I was worked to the bone this summer, but I watched I was starting just to rewatch movies I had already seen a million times, and this one wasn't one I had seen a million times, but it was streaming, and I remembered seeing it in theaters and hating it, and I wanted to see if I still hated it, and I did. It was Child's Play 2019, gave it 1 star. I said, this was as bad as I remembered it being in theaters. Do have to give credit where credit is due, though. This was one of the first movies I ever saw that was about how scary unregulated AI, which has now become massively overdone, also predicted Waymo, because they did. I would say, like, rewatch it and check it out, but no, just don't. You don't, the Waymo bit isn't even that good. Then there was this movie from 2013 with Abigail Breslin that I had rewatched because I remember it as a kid, called Haunter. It basically just felt like an Arlstein Haunting Hour episode. Then I watched the Blumhouse movie Imaginary. It was a Blumhouse movie. Then on the 12th, I watched Hokum. Hokum? Fire. Hokum was good. Damien McCarthy absolutely knows what he's doing. Every single time he's going to scare me, I'm going to scream. I don't scream at horror movies often, if really ever, because I love horror. I'm very desensitized to it. It doesn't bug me. My goodness, I have screamed to that man's movies. I gave that one a 3.5. Then I watched Sam Raimi's Send Help with Rachel McAdams and Dylan O'Brien. Verbatim, beat for beat, was Triangle of Sadness. I'm irritated. Then I watched Fall, I rewatched Don't Breathe, I rewatched Countdown, I went to go see Obsession. I won't get too far into that on here, because I know how people feel about that movie, and it just didn't, it wasn't to me what it was to everyone else. I mean, this cultural phenomenon that it has become, I didn't understand that amount of hype. It was a solid movie, absolutely. But what it became, I think, I don't understand. However, credit where credit is due, it is a good movie. Good on you, Curry Walker. Good on everyone in the movie, like all the actors. Andy Navarrete, like, fantastic acting. And I'm gonna keep it there. I've rewatched The Monkey. I watched The Mortuary Assistant, which is probably one of my least favorite movies of this entire year. I watched Influencer. I watched A Deadly American Marriage. I rewatched It's What's Inside. I watched Cato Lake. I watched Passenger, which, That was something else. My grandfather, my Pepe, is one of the hardest to please men on earth. Every time we walk out of a movie, the best answer I can get was,
it's okay. That's all I can get. He genuinely enjoyed Passenger. I'm walking out prepared to be a hater with him because I didn't like it that much. And I go, Pepe, that was bad. And he goes, I like it. And I was like, oh, of course. Now I have to be the hater here. Now I have to be the bad guy. But alas, May 29th, not South by Southwest, Austin Television Festival came up. And I got to see my Emily again. And we watched Alpha Dog, which is another movie with Sean Hattasy in it, of course. However, comma, I had a really great experience at Austin Television Festival, which if we've got any Pitt fans listening, I love the Pitt. I deeply, deeply love the Pitt. It is so amazing. I love it with my whole heart. That's not a negative, but. So my freshman year of college, I ran into Shabana Aziz, who plays Dr. Javadi at South by Southwest. Every time we saw each other, she would wave at me. She's a very sweet woman. We had great conversation. And then at South by Southwest, my sophomore year, I saw Sean Hattasy. Didn't run into him, but I saw him at the Ready or Not premiere, which I was number one in line for because I don't play. Trust me, I don't play. I got in line something like 5 hours early. I got that number one ticket. Trust and believe I will be there. Then, of course, at Austin Television Festival, a mere like 3 months after South by Southwest sophomore year, I ran into Taylor Dearden, who plays Mel King in The Pitt, who is also Bryan Cranston's daughter. I ran into her in an elevator, freaked out. I made her laugh. And then the next day I went to her panel and they were super sweet to me. They talked to me for like 5 minutes. They said that when I'm in LA, to say like my name, what I want to do and where I'm from, and she'll remember me. And she said she's got my back. And that was just honestly the most amazing experience, and one experience where I just have to thank my lucky stars that I'm an extreme extrovert, because oh my goodness, I got in the elevator and I just said, I'm so excited for y'all's panel tomorrow, because it was for Sweet Vicious, which is a fantastic show from 2016 MTV era, which is so good. And they go, oh my god, like, thank you. And the co-star Eliza Bennett, she goes, like, did you watch it when it was airing 10 years ago? And I had to say, so 10 years ago, I was 10 years old. And both of them literally sunk into themselves and like went against the wall. And they were like laughing. I was like, no, I embarrassed myself. And they were just laughing, whatever. And then the next day they told the story to the panel, which sounds fake. It sounds like, and then everyone clapped story, but I have it on video because they posted the panel. They posted the panel, I promise. Anyway, moving on. I get so sidetracked. In June, I started working a lot more and I worked 40-hour weeks. So I did not watch really anything in June or August. But I actually don't remember what I watched in July, so we'll see. Anyway, on June 7th, I watched Scream 7. Nothing to write home about. Don't even get me started. On June 8th, I took my Pepe to see Scary Movie. Why I would do that? I can't tell you. Why I would take my grandfather to go see Scary Movie, I can't tell you. We had a good time, but there were bits where I was like, oh my god, take me out. Like, get me out of here. Why would I take him to this, right? And then on June 11th, I watched Marshmallow, which I caught myself thinking about last night. It was actually, I think it sat better with me months later than it did when I was watching it. But basically it's about this kid that goes to summer camp. Here, I'll read it to you. At a secluded summer camp, timid and introverted 12-year-old Morgan is thrust into a waking nightmare when a once-fabled campfire tale becomes real. As a mysterious figure descends upon the camp, Morgan and his newfound friends must embark on a treacherous journey to uncover a sinister reality buried underneath the surface. And that sounds very cut and dry. It is not. The twist, which is implied that there's going to be one, don't come at me, was actually very good, and it was something I never would have expected. I thought it was very clever. I liked it. On the 14th, I saw Backrooms. Didn't do it for me. I'm sorry. Didn't do it. Some things are meant to be short-form content, and I believe the Backrooms was one of those. After that, my Mimi made me watch a movie called After. I have nothing to say. I have nothing to say. Don't even get me started. On the 20th, I saw that there was a dub for The Ugly Stepsister, and majority of my family refuses to read when it comes to movies, so that eliminates a lot of things when it comes to movie night, right? Or movie time, because we get in grooves where it's like every single night is movie night
it's just movie time, right? So I see it, I don't really tell her what it's about, and I kind of hide all the details, and I put on the ugly stepsister, and I wait about 15 minutes before I tell her, hey, this movie isn't in English. And I had got her, because she always says, I can tell when the lips don't match. Gotcha. You couldn't tell. So anyway, we watch this. I delayed it for so long because people made it sound like it was the most disgusting thing ever. I'm not even trying to be like, cool girl, I can handle it. I feel like it wasn't that bad. I feel like, honestly, it wasn't that bad. Everyone was talking about the tapeworm scene. Tapeworm wasn't that bad. I don't know. But it was a good movie. I gave it 3.5. And yeah, my review is basically exactly what I just said. But let's slide one more movie into here before we go to, commercials. But, I watched the Netflix movie Time Cut, which I thought was fun. I mean, like, I'm always down for, like a not very great beginner horror movie, because I was at one point a beginner horror movie watcher, and those not great movies were like a good introduction. And I have plans to have kids someday, and I will be showing them horror movies. And so there's a need for not great horror movies. And yeah, I guess let's hear some tunes again. We've got a little promo for you guys, and then I'll be back to yap your ear off some more. All right. See you then.

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0: Hello and welcome back to Film Major or Major Disappointment. I hope you missed me because I'm about to talk your ear off once again. So picking up where we left off would be the very end of June, which is June 30th. I watched Undertone. I was so unbelievably excited for Undertone. Actually, in January, at the very beginning, I was in another state with my best friend visiting her, and we saw a promotional video for Undertone when we were looking for something to watch that night. And so we wanted to watch it, then we found out it wasn't out yet, and I was heavily anticipating it the entire time. I missed its theatrical release because of South By and other things like that that were in my way. So then I finally watched it the day it went on. I think it was the exact day it went on HBO because I was very excited. Didn't like it. I was irritated. Now we go to July. So in July, there's a fun addition in July. In July, my Mimi was doing a production of Frozen. She said she didn't like Frozen. I'm not gonna let that slide, okay? I don't let that slide. No Frozen slander in my house. So I told her, I was like, nah, we're gonna sit here and we're gonna watch it. Same thing happened a couple years ago when she was doing a production of Descendants and she had never seen Descendants. Now, she didn't say she didn't like Descendants. Hadn't seen it is just as bad. So I made her sit through Descendants 1 and 2. We almost did 3. We didn't because I don't really like 3 that much. And then 4 didn't exist until like last year or something like that. I don't know. But yes, I showed Mimi Friends, Frozen. showed Mimi Frozen. And she loved it, as she must, because it is amazing. And I still sang all the words. Madam, who cares? Can't get that kid feeling? Like, okay. Now, here's what's fun. In July, I went to Sweden, which was a huge dream of mine. Jag pratar svenska. Jag gjorde svensk. Oh my goodness, you can tell it's been a minute. Jag gjorde svenska kurser last 2 semesters. Right, I did Swedish. I speak Swedish. I did Swedish classes the last 2 semesters. I got mic shy, guys. Okay, I got mic shy. Anyway, I went to Sweden. It was a beautiful experience. It was amazing. But on the plane, I downloaded Lee Cronin's The Money. Mummy! See, this movie's so bad that it, like, irritates me so much I can't even say the title. The fact that his own name's in the title, I'm irritated already. And see, I thought that Wolfman was okay. I very much enjoyed Invisible Man. The Mummy? Every 4 minutes felt like it had been 50, and I kept checking the time on the movie, and it was just not ending. It wasn't going away. I was so irritated. I don't even think I could review it. I don't remember what I wrote. Let's actually see. I wrote something I'm not allowed to say on air. But then luckily for me, the in-flight entertainment had one of my favorite movies ever that it's been just long enough to where I can't remember something that happened, which is Mystic River. I love this movie. I will always love this movie. It hasn't been streaming in 5 ever, so seeing it on the in-air entertainment was amazing. And then after that, on the way to Sweden, still, I watched Nightcrawler, which the Jake Gyllenhaal movie from 2014. My entire life, maybe up until like a year or two ago, I 100% thought this was an X-Men Nightcrawler movie, and I thought Jake Gyllenhaal was in the X-Men as Nightcrawler. I was wrong. So hey, I'll admit I was wrong. And I think that's so funny, so I do keep continuing to tell people. Now, at this point in time, I'm in Sweden, and one goal for me was I want to go to a Swedish movie theater. I want to go see a movie in Sweden, and I made good on that goal. I was going to go see Evil Dead Burn in Sweden, and then I get a text from my dear friend who has a DJ name on here because she's been on here once and I don't remember what that DJ name was, but yeah, I got a text from her saying, hey, dead dog in the movie, don't watch that, right? Because I am super, super, super sensitive to hurt animals, and I can't do it. So yeah, I ended up not being able to see Evil Dead Burn because apparently the dead animal is like a really big part of the plot, and I can't handle that. It makes me really sick to my stomach and sad, and it ruins my day, and it actually kind of ruins my weekend. It takes me forever to get back to normal, so I don't watch dead animals. thank you, my goat, for warning me about that, because instead I went to go see Leviticus. Swedish movie theaters are a trip. They have like one chain, and they have like 15 in Stockholm. I'm being hyperbolic. It's maybe like four, but I had to pass one to get to one, to see Leviticus, which I think at this point, honestly, was already out of American theaters. So I was very excited to see it there. They charge based off where you sit in the theater. Evil. If you want to sit in the front two rows, then you get to pay $10. Then you get to pay American prices. So like $10 to $12. If you want to sit in the middle, you're going to be paying, what is it, like 20 something. This is all translated to USD, of course. And if you want to sit in the back, you can pay 17. So of course I paid 17 because you got me messed up. I'm not doing that. I'm not paying to sit in the middle row. So I saw Leviticus. It was actually a full theater. Also, in the most Swedish, like, I don't want to say turn of events because everyone could expect this. They had a Swedish candy bar, basically, as the concessions. They still had soda and popcorn and an icy, actually, which I was going to order, but I didn't know the word for icy in Swedish, and I didn't want to be up there being like, hey, can I have an icy? Can you hot an icy? And they go, a what? Like, who are you? Right? So, anyway, I didn't get it. But they had like candy that you scoop up with the scooper, put in the bag, and that's your concession, which I thought was really cool. They also had gigantic promotions. They had a bigger than life size Millie Alcock Supergirl statue. They had a full, probably taller than 6 feet, decoration for Sunrise on the Reaping, which is not even near coming out yet. And they had a huge promo for the Odyssey. Oh my goodness, it was massive. Anyway, yeah, I saw Leviticus. It was okay. It didn't really do it for me. I felt like it just ended in the middle of the movie. After that, on the plane ride home, I watched The Wolf of Wall Street for the first time ever. I had never seen it. My God, the longest movie I've ever seen, the longest movie to ever movie. But I had a good time. After that, I watched Crazy Stupid Love, which I had also never seen. Didn't really like it that much. Then I went home. I watched Mile and Kicks, which I had missed at South by Southwest. So I was very excited to see it. And once again, it was okay. I had fun. Again, it felt like it just ended in the middle of the movie. Then I watched The Rental, which I admittedly watched just because it had Jeremy Allen White. I had a good time. I did. Then, finally, The Long Walk went on streaming. That wasn't Stars, because I always lose my Stars login. So The Long Walk went on HBO Max, and I finally got to watch it for the first time, and it was fantastic. I really liked it. I cried a little bit. Me and my Mimi were literally yelling at the screen. It was a good time. It really was. After that, we watched The Watchers 2024. Nope, don't waste your time. Don't do it. Don't do it to yourself. No point. Couldn't even tell you how... I could tell you how the movie ends. Predicted it, though. Not worth it. The 24th. I lost my 70mm virginity. I went to go see The Odyssey in 70mm IMAX. And it was an experience. I like The Odyssey. I will have to say, my name comes from The Odyssey. My, like, God-given name, the name I go by, comes from The Odyssey. Or maybe more of, like, the Iliad. I don't know. Whatever, however you want to classify it. I don't care. But my namesake is a character in The Odyssey. And we get to the part where she'd show up. She's not there. They wrote me out of The Odyssey. Oh, my goodness. They wrote me out of The Odyssey. I'm holding that against Nolan until he makes it right to me. Okay. Just putting that out there. Then rewatched another old horror movie that I remember seeing in theaters and remember nothing else about, Polaroid. After that, I watched the 2018 India Isley movie Look Away because I saw a clip of it on TikTok and I was like, hey, that seems interesting. It wasn't. It was not. Then I watched the third and final Damien McCarthy movie, I think. The only one I haven't seen, which was Caveat. Let me make sure that he does only. Okay. Feature length that is easily accessible. Third movie. Yes. So there's Caveat, Hokum, and Oddity, which I said out of order, but Caveat was his debut feature, I want to say. Came out in 2020. He is just such a good suspense builder. I think Damien McCarthy does so good with waiting till the perfect moment to make you scared. And yeah, so then in August, I watched the Cat's Eye documentary because I can't be a true hater if I'm not informed. Nothing Burger the movie. Then I rewatched Good Boys because Mimi had never seen it, the Jacob Tremblay movie from 2019. Mimi had never seen it. She worked with kids her whole life, so I thought that was hilarious. She also thought it was hilarious. And then August 25th, I went with my friend who warned me about Evil Dead Rise to go see Insidious Out of the Further. This is probably one of the most disappointing movies for me because the bones were so good. The bones were so good. The acting was honestly pretty good. The setup they had was great. And like the camera work, the film was very competently made, right? But when we get to the writing, they just made every wrong choice, and not in the sense of like she should have run out the door, not up the stairs. No, I'm not doing a Sydney Prescott monologue. I'm talking like they just made the worst choices for the movie. Like the pacing would be so slow and then so fast all of a sudden, or then so fast and then so slow, or they'd be skipping over the moments that you actually wanted to see, because a lot of it is about a mother-daughter relationship, and they'd start to give you crumbs and then they'd back away from it, and then they'd give you way too much action, and then they'd really like crumb the action whenever the action was needed, and then they'd give you way too much mom and daughter stuff. They just could not make up their minds. It was really upsetting. But you know what? It's not the worst Insidious film. I have to give it that. It is not the worst Insidious film. And Insidious franchise, I will defend you. Cut it out, because I'm tired of defending you. I'm so sick of defending you. I'm over it. Okay, then the final movie I watched, because like I said, I watched three movies in August, was this morning, September 4th, I watched The Whisper Man. Now, I told everybody and their mother about The Whisper Man because the trailer looked so good. I love De Niro. I love Adam Scott. I was very excited. The trailer did amazing. This is the first time a trailer didn't give away too much. That told me exactly what I needed to see. It built the right suspense. Oh my God. I've never been so, oh my God. I was so agitated. All I wrote was, I'm so irritated. I can't tell if everyone was just on their worst behavior or if Keaton and De Niro are seriously some of the last talents we have left. Such amazing actors surrounded by co-stars who are just there. No shade to my king, Owen Teague, though. He did amazing, and I personally think he should be in everything ever. Anyways, this was awful. I'm just thankful I got to see De Niro and Keaton. And I meant that. And I've gotten like 3 followers off of this and a like, which is, it's kind of numbers on Letterboxd if you're not like famous. And I meant that so deeply in my soul. I was so agitated. I think that Robert De Niro and Michael Keaton stole the show, and I couldn't tell if that's just because they are generational talents or if everybody else sucked so hard. It was so, oh my goodness. That's all I gotta say for today, guys. We have caught up on my Letterboxd. Hopefully by next week when you see me, I've got a couple more added. I have a completely free slate tonight, so I'm hoping to be watching some movies, doing my nails, having fun. But yeah, I've got some more tunes for you guys. After just one more promo here so you can hear about some fantastic, fantastic shows. But yeah, I love you all. I'm so happy to be back. I have missed you all so much, and I hope I get to talk to you again for the rest of my time at UT. Alrighty, I love you guys. Have a good night. Stay safe this weekend, and I will see you next Friday.
1: 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Did you have an interesting dream years ago? 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